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2: Max, we're going to get this out of the way before we go any further. 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
3: I just said, that's a good-looking man right there. 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
1: What, hour away from? 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
2: The Packers announced a bunch of promotions within their front office yesterday. It includes longtime director of football operations Milt Hendrickson being named vice president of player personnel, making him second in command behind GM Brian Gutekunst. And the Packers will begin their OTAs next week on May 26th with the mandatory minicamp coming June 9th through the 11th. That begins phase three of their offseason program. For the Wisconsin Sports Zone Network, I'm Ebo.

0: welcome on our Wednesday, sweep day, hump day, first place day edition of the Bill Michaels Show. Welcome in to everybody all throughout the great state of Wisconsin, our friends at WDUZ up in Green Bay, our friends over there in Shawano, Clintonville. We love having you on board. WJJQ, our friends up in Tomahawk, which I am coming to Tomahawk this year. We are coming to Tomahawk. We're coming back. I don't know about doing a show there, but I got a call and a couple of weeks ago, and I didn't mention this because I was said, hey, don't say anything until it's official. And then I just completely forgot about it. But our friends from Jackal are playing the Main Street. Main Street. They're not playing Bonnie and Clyde's. They're playing Main Street in Tomahawk this year on, I believe, Saturday night. So we are going to be in Tomahawk hanging out with Jesse and the whole crew. We're looking forward to that mid-September. So thanks to our friends at WJJQ and Tomahawk for being a part of the program. Plus, I get to get a little piece of Bambino's pizza. So I wish the Pine Tree Supper Club would stay open. They got great steaks, man. That's the one thing. Pine Tree always closes for the Tomahawk Fall Ride. I wish Pine Tree would stay open. They got it's a great place for steaks. One of the best steaks I've ever had was at Pine Tree. I wish they'd stay open. Also, thanks to our friends at WOSQ in Marshfield. Certainly appreciate you being a part of the program. WOZN, our flagship station out of Madison, Wisconsin. We've got our friends over there in La Crosse and Eau Claire and Platteville and on and on and on and on. So we're all over the state. All over. By the way, yes, we were talking about this in the last hour with Lynn the Alligator, or Yin the Alligator, being euthanized at the zoo. And I said they're federally protected. And a couple of people said, well, then why do people hunt them? And why do you got to show like swamp people and all that kind of stuff? They're federally protected. You must, if anyone, if these things are in your area, unless they are attacking you, you must call animal control. You cannot kill them on your own. You can't do it. They're federally protected. They're like deer, for lack of a better term. They want to keep so many alive, and you're allowed to harvest them at certain times, and you're only allowed to harvest so many. And that's it. And because apparently the American crocodile was becoming extinct between alligators and crocodiles. Crocodiles have the big round face, and the alligators have the, I think, the long nose, or vice versa, whatever. But anyway, you're not allowed to kill them. And they're everywhere in the South and all over. I mean, you know, so, but it's funny because most of the ones they say on the alligator farms that they get are from being pets. They grow up and people can't control them anymore because they're not a pet. They're not going to kiss you. They're going to rip your face off. You don't hold one and go, oh, I'm going to give you an alligator. Next thing you know, no vocal cords. You can't even scream for help. You know, you can stick a whole whopper right down your gullet without even chewing on it. So
1: yeah, they're, yeah. They're.

0: they're federally protected. You can't kill them on your own property down south. Just like up north, you can't kill wolves. People never do that up north.
1: No,
0: there's an expression up north. You say, this fella's on the move more than a collared wolf because,
1: there you go.
0: You have a wolf killing your whatever and you take that thing out and then you float it down a river. That's what they do
1: right
0: there. So I can only imagine, in the south that there are some people who have occasionally killed an alligator that's hanging around in their yard and then they just, hide the evidence. That's what people do.
1: That's exactly what happens, So I get it.
0: People also aren't trying to raise wolves for pets like they are with alligators. What do you think is going to happen? It's a dinosaur. It's going to get bigger.
1: Right?
0: Of course it is. Especially yin at the zoo. You're feeding it shrimp every day.
1: That's just it. You're feeding it shrimp. It's not like you're feeding it humans, but or meat of any type. But yeah, it's like not doing it, man. I would be packing heat everywhere I went, and I'd rather take my lumps. Sorry, alligator came at me. He was the aggressor, not me. He's not in, and again, it's not like I'm crawling through a swamp looking for him. If he comes walking into the Walmart and an alligator's there, I'm blowing the alligator away. Just so you know. I was out buying some 4th of July supplies. I was going to go out to my mobile home down there in Florida. I was going to put out a couple of the pinwheels that are red, white, and blue. Next thing you know, I hear the hiss, turn around, blew his ass away. Sorry, I've got myself a nice belt. Wife's got a purse. Couple of shoes, we're good to go. If I got to do a day or two in jail, I'm good over that. I'm going to be styling and profiling when I get the hell out. I just don't get it. There you go. 877-867-1670. 877-867-1670. 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Please follow us on Instagram, as many of you do and many of you have, and we applaud you and appreciate you. 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Our app, which is Wisco Sports Zone. It's fantastic. Wisco Sports Zone. You can find us over there and so many other places as well. Adam Schein said the other day, and I talked about this yesterday, and I wrote it down because I thought, okay, I'm going to go back to this at the end of the year. And he said, now that Aaron Rodgers has signed, that the Pittsburgh Steelers will have more wins with McCarthy and Rodgers combined than will Love and LaFleur.

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1: As long as Joe Burrow is healthy, but they've actually picked up some players defensively. They actually are better defensively after a historically bad defense. They'll get a win against Cleveland. I will say this. At times, Cleveland gave them always their best shot, and Cleveland would split with them. Just for inexplicably knock them off. I don't know why, but they did. So we'll say win against Cleveland. Then the Colts. The Colts are an enigma. But because the Colts right now with the quarterback situation in flux, I'm going to say they beat the Colts. They lose to Tampa Bay. They beat New Orleans for their fourth win. They get Cleveland again. And again, they split with Cleveland, so I'll split that. I think they go to Cincinnati and they lose. They get Philadelphia at Philly. There's a loss. At Denver, loss. Against Houston in that historically weird game we witnessed last year. And by the way, that game is in Pittsburgh. I'll give them that one. They go to Jacksonville. I'll give them that one. I'm just randomly going through games here. Baltimore, loss. Carolina, let's say they get a win there. At Tennessee, let's say they get a win there. Baltimore, again, loss. I don't see them beating Baltimore. I don't see it happening. So I got them at 8-7 on the season. I got them at 8-7. I don't see them winning more than 8 games this year. Maybe 9, but will this be the year in which everybody goes, wow, Mike Tomlin really was a really good coach? Their defense didn't get dramatically better. They picked up some offensive pieces now, so that's more positive for them, obviously. They got DK Metcalf. They picked up Michael Pittman Jr. They went and got him from Indianapolis. So DK Metcalf, who did not play well in the postseason, and remember, he got into it with the fan in Detroit and ended up getting suspended, so he wasn't even around. You saw how bad the offense was without him, which is the reason I went out and picked up Michael Pittman Jr. They have, Jeremy Bernard, I think, is another wideout. Their tight end is Freiermuth, I should say. But I don't think they're that great of a team. Jalen Warren, they did pick up Rico Dowdle, so at least they've got a decent 1-2 punch when it comes to a running back situation to give Aaron Rodgers a little more help. They got Derek Harmon, Keanu Benton, Cam Hayward still up front, TJ Watt still coming off the edge. There's Malik Harrison, Patrick Queen is still roaming the middle there, Alex Highsmith solid at that Sam linebacker position. They still have Joey Porter Jr. I don't know. Deshaun Elliott's still nicked up coming back. Jaquan Brisker. Jamil Dean, Jalen Ramsey. It seems like that defense should be better than what it was last year. But I don't think they're that much dramatically better. Now, going through that, you tell me, Grant, do you think they're going to end up winning more than 8-9 games on the season? I don't.
2: Maybe slightly. Here's the thing, and I think this is what people are missing. I said this last night. Aaron Rodgers hasn't really been all that good since the second to last year he was in Green Bay.
1: Right.
2: They missed the playoffs in his last year in Green Bay. He was hurt. He got hurt in his first year with the Jets. They were bad in his second year with the Jets. And the Steelers last year, Bill, do you think they make the playoffs and win that many games if Joe Burrow and Lamar Jackson aren't hurt?
1: No.
2: So that's what I'm saying. Like, I not to take anything away from Rodgers, he's still doing it, and he can still make some nice throws.
1: Absolutely.
2: But I think last year was kind of fake. We're going on 5 years since Aaron Rodgers really played at a high level.
1: Yeah.
2: And unless you think Pittsburgh's defense is all of a sudden going to be better, a year older, a year more expensive, I don't really know how you look at the Steelers and think they're going to be anything more than what they were last year, which is like an 8 or 9 win team. Yeah.
1: He was playing at an MVP level in 2021. By far. Then the next year, as we had mentioned, that last year in Green Bay was just not good. It was ugly. And remember, it ended with him throwing a pick in Green Bay. The Lions and their front office personnel saying, you just lost to that team because the Lions knocked them out. The Packers could have went to the postseason. The Lions ended up beating them and ended their season. Next year he goes to the Jets. He's 36 seconds into the season and he goes

0: down. The year after that, his quarterback rating was 90.5. It wasn't anything to write home about. His completion percentage had dropped significantly. He had only been below 63% a couple of times in his career. That was 2018. And 2015. Those were the 2 years that it was below 63% completion percentage, and that's what he was his first year, or his last year with the Jets. Last year was a little bit better at 65.7. Threw for 3,300 yards, 24 touchdowns, 7 picks. I mean, he still got a tremendous pick ratio. But, yeah, quarterback rating, that didn't thrill anybody at 94.8. Now, some will say he's due for a big year. But I don't think he's due for a big year at the age of 42 going on 43. Because he'll be 43 in December. So, he's still... Adam Thielen said when he got to Pittsburgh and got in the huddle with Aaron Rodgers, he was by far the smartest guy he's ever been in a huddle with. He said Rodgers just would, like a savant, tell you things. Look out for this. This is what they're going to do here. This is what's going to go on over there. He would tell you, like telling you, here's what they're going to do. This is where you need to be. And then he'd have his little tug of the jersey, look to the sky, wink and a nod. You know, tap his head, squeeze his ear, cut a fart, whatever. And you were supposed to know all of that. But he said by far he's the smartest guy he's ever played with. He still has it between the ears, and he still has it in the shoulder and the arm. He doesn't have it in the legs anymore. So, and we saw that. It was very evident when he tried to run at times last year. I just, unless that offensive line is better, dramatically better, I don't know they get past 9 wins. So for him to say that and go, oh, yeah, it's going to be clear and evident because Rodgers is in a system he's familiar with. I mean, some people are saying, remember how it ended? Remember the article that Tyler Dunn had written about what was going on behind the scenes at 1265 when Mike McCarthy was fired? Rodgers was basically providing insubordination, basically telling guys in the huddle, like, you're either with me or you're against me. You know, choose your battles. And those two just didn't want to work together. How long will it be before there's a disagreement and controversy or, you know, losses will reveal that character and then see which direction it goes? I don't see it. I don't see them winning more than, say, 9 games.
1: See, on that last part that you just said, until there's a disagreement, this is what interests me about McCarthy and Rodgers getting back together is it was clear that when Rodgers and McCarthy were kind of winding down together in Green Bay, they were going to keep Rodgers over McCarthy, right? Like, that's how it was going to end.
0: Yeah.
1: And now, like, I don't think the Steelers are going to move off from McCarthy to appease Rodgers. I think the dynamic is flipped, where McCarthy is like, all right, Rodgers, you can come back and play for a year, but we're not going to bend this whole thing out of shape just to appease you because we know you're retiring in a year or two. And I would imagine that McCarthy probably has that Steelers job as long as he wants it until he retires, because that's how they operate, right? So
0: right.
1: That dynamic is completely flipped now, and I think that matters with how the two maybe interact with each other. Plus, I don't know. I think a lot of time has passed. I think they can probably get together and play some football again. I don't know that they could do it again for a decade, but a year or two, when McCarthy knows that he's got the longer leashes,
0: right.
1: I think that matters.
0: Right. No, I agree. 877-867-1670. 877-867-1670. I find that storyline in the NFL this year, among many, fascinating. I have to admit, I'm fascinated by what's going to happen in Pittsburgh. I'm not rooting for anybody in particular, but I find it fascinating about what is about to transpire in that area. I find it interesting, Buffalo going into a new stadium and trying to, bolster some of what is around Josh Allen to make them better. I find the story with Malik Willis going to Miami, getting rid of Tua, kind of changing of the guard down there. How much better will they be faster? I find the story that is circulating around New England fascinating as well. The Ravens, obviously, with a new head coach. The Pittsburgh Steelers with a new head coach. Cleveland with a new head coach. God, who would have figured that Zach Taylor would have been the longest reigning head coach in the AFC North. boggling. Cincinnati bolstered their defense. Now can Joe Burrow make another run? The way, you know, last year, the way Houston faded down the stretch and the turnovers and just the embarrassing performance, that was awful. Then the quarterback situation in Indianapolis, can Jacksonville repeat what they did and expound upon it? In Tennessee's a mess. We all know that. What is Denver going to do to get better? We can't, you know, let this be the last taste in our mouth together. And so we'll see what happens there. And obviously you got Mendoza taking over for the Raiders. I still don't know what to make of what the Chargers have going on, even though offensively you would assume they're going to be better with Mike McDaniel, who's by far a better offensive coordinator than he is a head coach joining Harbaugh out there. Dallas, their situation, Giants getting Harbaugh as a head coach. Will they become better? What's going on with Philadelphia? A.J. Brown eventually going to be traded, we assume. Can Washington rebound? I mean, there's so many amazing stories this year in the NFL. One of the big ones coming out of the owners' meetings, and that is getting all the owners on the same page to say, where do the Chicago Bears want to put their new stadium? And basically, the commissioner who had a long talk with Governor Pritzker in Illinois, that fat jack happy idiot, apparently said, it's time to S or get off the pot. We're done. We want this team in a new stadium. We want to be breaking ground this year. So where's it going to be? Let us know. And they kind of put the ultimatum out to the state of Illinois. You're either going to do this or they're going to move it to Indiana. You choose. What do you want? And so they got involved in that. Obviously, can Detroit bounce back? Green Bay, Minnesota, everything there. So I just, there's so much fascinating. You know, Matthew Stafford, another year. How good are they going to be in L.A.? Will the 49ers bounce back? Seattle, will they kind of retain where they were and just very quietly surpass people in that division again? But, and obviously the Cardinals with a complete overhaul of that mess out there. There's a couple of teams in the NFL right now that you can consider just flat out bad, right? We can go into this with the sun rising, knowing that when the sun comes up, the Jets, the Titans, the Cardinals are going to suck. Cleveland is always in that town called Suckdom. We know that. And they have been for a very, very long time. The Raiders will figure out a way to screw up Mendoza, and it just, that's always going to be a mess until it's not. So, but everything else kind of is on the table this year. Beyond that, there's no guaranteed bad team. Maybe Miami, because they're in a rebuild, you know, you kind of feel bad for Halfley and John Eric Sullivan for trying to completely resurrect that program down there amongst a fan base that could just yawn and give a blank about them. So, but I find a lot of the different stories and such in the NFL that are just absolutely fascinating. Let's do this. We'll take a quick break. We'll come back. We got a lot more to get to. I want to remind you, the 19th, coming up tonight, 7 o'clock. Tonight, 7 o'clock. Over on the Big Unit Poker Run page, we're going to go live tonight with some announcements. 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Tonight, 7 o'clock. We launched the 19th annual Big Unit Poker Run. 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You can find it there. But tonight, 7 o'clock Central, we go live in the wagon wheel, and we talk about all the festivities, the ride, the stops. Everything has now been finalized, and we cannot wait to share it all with you coming up tonight. Again, 7 o'clock Central. I know the Brewers game is going to be on. I get it. We're all going to be watching Brewers. 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And maybe I'll even post a link to it over on our public page. 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
11: Here's your ESPN Radio Tri-State forecast. Sunshine mixed with clouds at times today, with daytime highs approaching 63. Mainly cloudy skies expected tonight, lows level off around 43. High temperatures reach up to 62. Tomorrow, sunshine mixed with clouds at times. Right now, 56. I'm staff meteorologist Jennifer Wojcicki on ESPN Radio, AM 1590 WPVL.
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13: I think the Pittsburgh Steelers, with the old Green Bay coach, has a street named after, by the way, in case Packer fans forgot, and it sounds like a lot of you did. I think the Green Bay Packers versus the Pittsburgh Steelers, monitoring the win total, it's going to be a real fun thing this year. Both playing very tough divisions. Very tough divisions. Obviously, you can make the case that the AFC North, a little easier because of Cleveland, even though I think that Cleveland has a terrific defense and they've improved in a lot of areas too. But I firmly believe that you will see Aaron Rodgers and you will see Mike McCarthy have more wins this year than Jordan Love and Matt LaFleur.
0: Welcome back, Bill Michaels Show. That's Adam Schein, Schein on Sports on Mad Dog Sports Radio. And I listen to Adam. Don't necessarily agree with him all the time. On this one, I kind of went, "Whoa, is he smoking something or what?" But just kind of found it a little ironic that he's talking about Aaron Rodgers and Mike McCarthy, which is just weird to listen to. It's kind of a blast from the past. But then to say that that combination of wins will be higher than what the Green Bay Packers are going to put up this year. Didn't really go there.
1: I've been workshopping my Adam Schein impression.
14: 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Park of Speed.
0: Yes. Which, by the way, we're going to be there on Friday. I'm looking forward to that. And no races this weekend. I mean, they're going to be doing some track testing, but no races this weekend. They had the Spring Vintage weekend last weekend. The Moto America Superbikes come next weekend. This weekend, nothing. So Friday, I can't wait. I'm just going to get the run of the place. It's awesome. 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And Indy cars are going to be screaming through there. We've got Indy racing this weekend down at the Indianapolis 500, the greatest spectacle in racing. 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There you go. Good job, though, on the impersonation and the remembering the catchphrase from Road America.
14: He just sounds so plugged up all the time.
0: Yeah, he does, doesn't he?
1: Also, this is what I said on my show last night. If you don't think that Jordan Love and Matt LaFleur are anything special, like if you think Matt LaFleur should have been fired, you don't believe in the Packers, that's fine. That's very fine. A lot of Packers fans feel that way. But to make it a matter of, well, you know, McCarthy and Rodgers, who are both, you know, years and years down the line, multiple, it's just a weird combination. It's a weird take for me.
0: Right.
1: You know what I mean?
0: It's, what's the old saying is you can't go home again?
14: You can't go home again.
0: Right.
1: Correct.
0: I don't see it. I don't see it happening in Pittsburgh.
1: I mean, what's the ceiling? If they win 10 games and win one playoff game, like, I don't know. It's the Steelers kind of spinning their wheels.
0: I grew up a Bengals and a Packers fan. Always Chuck Knoll, Terry Bradshaw, hated the Steelers. They're like the Yankees, the biggest and the best, you know, and it just is what it is. I hated them. There's something about the feel-good story of Mike McCarthy going home. I like Mike. I always have. I've publicly criticized him for things, but I've always liked Mike. And the fact that he has such an affinity in his heart for the Pittsburgh Steelers, I really want to see this in some way work out for him and not to be where you go home again and it is just a train wreck. It's kind of like when Bart Starr became the head coach of the Packers. It just never worked out. And you wanted it so badly to work out for all the right reasons, for this to continue the storybook, to take the Lombardi legacy forward, to go through all of the highs that needed to come back to the Green Bay Packers from the glory days. You wanted all of that, and it just never materialized. I have a feeling it's going to be the same way in Pittsburgh for Mike McCarthy. You can't go home again. And then not only can you not go home again, then you bring the former glory with you. And I don't know. I don't see it happening.
15: Because Pittsburgh's my world. And it's just awesome to be back here.
0: Yep.
15: I'll be back here.
0: So, and I'm happy for Mike. I really am. I wish him the best. I hope it works out. But you know how, if you ever watched a movie when you were young and you saw something coming?
1: Yes.
0: And you knew it was going to be bad, and it was either the monster that was sneaking up behind the girl who had run and fallen down, or it was, you know, the train coming down the tracks that was about to hit the car, and you watched it like with your hands over your face looking through your fingers, like that was going to prevent you from actually seeing it. That's kind of where I'm at watching the Pittsburgh Steelers this year. I'm watching Mike McCarthy, and I'm thinking, here it comes. The train is coming down the tracks. After he had said so famously, the train has left the station. Here comes the train down the tracks. And, yeah, it's going to, whether it's this year, next year, in 2 years, it's going to run them over unless they do some things drastically different. And they don't, after Rodgers, they don't have a quarterback. They don't have a quarterback at all. I mean, what is it, Will Howard?
1: Will Howard and Drew Aller, like the random crummy quarterback from Ohio State and the other one from Penn State.
0: Yeah, it's just, I don't think it's going to be good.
15: This city, this franchise, means the world to me.
0: Yep.
1: I really hope it does work out. I just think the thing has a hard ceiling on it, you know.
0: I do too.
1: Like, Rodgers will probably get dinged up with something because he's old, and that's what happens. Right. And their defense, I don't think, is that good, but it's expensive. And just kind of, to your point, can kind of see it coming.
0: Yep. You're kind of looking at it going, oh, this is not going to be good. This is not going to be good. What are you doing?
14: Going to be good.
1: Right. All right, I'm sorry.
0: And this is so un-Pittsburgh-like. Usually when you hire somebody, you go younger. You bring in a guy that you're going to build around. He's going to have a decade or more of stability. This is so un-Steelers-like. for what they're doing right now.
1: That was Cowher and that was Tom. We think of Bill Cowher as this old guy, but when he was hired, that wasn't the...
0: He was young.
1: Yeah, exactly.
0: Yeah. Yeah, he was young. This just is not going to end well. So, 877-867-1670, 877-867-1670. If you want to give us a shout, please feel free. Go ahead and do so. Certainly appreciate it if you do this portion of our program. Hey, speaking of the Packers, though, we're going to be in Titletown this year. The Bill Michaels Green and Gold Postgame Show. We are going to be there. Hopefully you get to do one of these alongside with me at some point, Grant. If you just want to come up on a Sunday and hang out, let's do it. But the official home of the Green and Gold Postgame Show, Home Field Pub and Social, right there in Titletown. We are the ones in Titletown. The network, baby. We're in Titletown. We're going to be at the Home Field Pub and Social after every Packers home game of the regular season. The Top Golf right there at 1025 Lombardi Avenue. 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We are going to be there. Looking forward to it.
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31: Aaron Rodgers, a first ballot Hall of Famer, a great quarterback for years. He's irrelevant now. What makes him relevant now? This network talking about him every day, day in, day out, as if they're hanging on and waiting for Patrick Mahomes 3 years ago. He's not LeBron James. He's not Tom Brady. He's not playing that way into his 40s. This whole thing is overstated.
0: All overstated. People talk about him. He's relevant. Some fans get sick of it. I do at times, have to admit. But like when Brett Favre left, I mean, his name still to this day brings attention when people talk about him or things that he has to say. So I can see why Aaron Rodgers is still discussed. He has put himself onto that strata of level of stature, we'll say. This portion of the program brought to you by our friends at LD's Barbecue, LDSBBQ.com. 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Tuesday night bike nights are back at LD's. And don't forget, they still have just a few chances remaining to win the brand new Harley Davidson they're going to be giving away down there on Main Street in East Troy. And all the proceeds go to the Thin Blue Line. You can look it up and see what they do. They do some great things. Thin Blue Line does. But down there in Walworth County, they really support that local charity down there. And that's what all the proceeds go for. And it's been an ongoing tradition for years now to be able to give away a Harley Davidson and support Thin Blue Line, not to mention get some award-winning championship barbecue down there. That's Main Street in East Troy, Wisconsin, LDSBBQ.com. 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
1: Correct.
0: From WOZN, our flagship station in Madison. Zach, how you doing, pal?
32: I'm doing great, Bill. Had to come in and see Grant. That was obviously at the top of the list of things to do this week. Every time I get an opportunity to, I stop in, get a chance to talk to him, and it's really just really the highlight of my day.
0: I'm looking at you in happiness and pictures up at Lambeau Field. Luke Combs, you're yes. jamming out. And then you're telling me about the happiness that it is to come in and see one Grand Bills.
32: I have a question for you, though, Bill.
0: Yes.
32: I was on with Ebo earlier this week, and someone called in. We were talking about Aaron Rodgers and him resigning yeah. with Pittsburgh. And I was like, that's fine. But I would still take Jordan Love over Aaron Rodgers. And this guy right. called in and got furious about it, how he would definitely take Aaron Rodgers over Jordan Love at this point. What would you do?
0: I would take Jordan Love because Jordan Love can move. If they were both right now today on the same field at the same time, I would take Jordan Love.
32: Statistically, I mean, they were very, very close last year. It's like 20, right. like Rodgers 24 touchdowns, 7 interceptions, and Jordan Love had 23 and 6. The weapons that Jordan Love played without last year, you know, losing Jaden Reed in week 2 and losing right. Tucker Kraft and not yep. having Christian Watson for the first half of the season. And then, you know, Josh Jacobs being on the injured list every week and the offensive line being in flux. He was a better player than Aaron Rodgers last year, and I would take him easily. I'm not saying that Jordan Love would ever be or is anywhere close to what Aaron Rodgers was at his peak, but people, for some reason, some people think that Aaron Rodgers is at his peak and he's still playing at the level he was in 2020 and 2021, and he's not. He hasn't been anything these last 3 years.
0: Yeah, he has been, he is not the Aaron Rodgers that we saw when he left Green Bay. And Grant brought it up earlier. He didn't even have a great season his last year in Green Bay.
32: That's why I let him go.
0: Yeah. And so it was kind of like, oh, okay. You look at his numbers, but more so than anything, I watched him try to run for a first down in the playoff game and just thought, okay, all I remember is listening to Joe Montana say, when I couldn't run anymore, it was time for me to go. Cause you can still throw it. Everybody knows quarterbacks can still throw it. They can still spin the ball. I mean, he's an amazing. He can flick the wrist. He's an accurate passer and very, very smart. Where Aaron Rodgers is still really good. His arm strength is second to none and his mind is second to none, but his legs and knees, they just don't allow him to move the way he used to. And to me, I think you're going to see that this year. Yeah. That's going to become more and more evident.
32: Yeah. No, I would totally agree. And I think I saw a stat the other day was, in terms of like fault for sacks, like fault, like
0: yeah.
32: who you blame. He got like 68% of the sacks that they had, the Steelers yep. gave up, related to him. They were charged to him because he's not able to get out of there, or he's not able to throw the ball away, or for whatever reason, he's holding on to it too long.
0: Yeah.
32: So that was not something I
0: And he's still
32: I've
0: doing that.
32: Yeah.
0: He's still doing that. That was the fallout between him and I. Was back when Bob McGinn was here, was I had Bob on and we had kind of agreed that there was numerous opportunities for him to throw the football and he locks on guys. That's where he wants to go. He's going to wait for that window of opportunity. And if it doesn't hang right away, he's going to hang on to the ball to die on that hill. And he did that far too often. And he was pissed off at me and has been ever since.
32: Yeah.
0: So that was the downfall.
32: What do you think about the last game he played for the last playoff game he played for the Packers against mm-hmm. San Francisco? You talked about
0: right.
32: locking on guys.
0: Yep.
32: It was the Devontae throw, right? Like throwing, yep. and you see Alan Lazard wide open over the middle for what would have been at least a first down, and instead he throws it into triple coverage or whatever it was with Devontae way down the field. So yeah, there was that absolutely a part of it. Again, Aaron Rodgers,
0: tremendous,
32: one of the best ever.
0: Yes,
32: and that doesn't change, but he's not the same guy,
0: right?
32: That he was.
0: Yeah, no,
32: and nor would you expect him to be, right?
0: At 43?
32: Yeah, no, you don't expect
0: No. Yeah, he's going to be 43 in December. And, I believe that this is it. That this is his last hurrah, no matter how he goes out. But I think he's trying to go out one season with just, I'm going out with really good numbers. Yeah, he may end up with only one Super Bowl, but I'm going out with really good numbers to show that I can still play so I can walk away and go, okay, here it is. Because the way they ended last year was horrific.
32: Yeah, they won a division that was not great. Right. When you lose,
0: right.
32: when Baltimore was a fine team when Lamar Jackson was healthy, but he missed how much time did he miss? He missed so much time it allowed, and they started out so bad. But Pittsburgh they won it at 9-8, didn't they?
0: Yeah, yes. Yeah, they won 9 games.
32: I feel like that was one of the worst divisions in football. It might have been the worst division in football.
0: Yeah, it really, for a division that was supposed to be so strong, and the comeback of the Browns, it actually regressed. I mean, Cincinnati had a historically bad defense. What happened in Baltimore just became, it was time for Harbaugh to go.
32: Yeah.
0: And then obviously, Tomlin got the most out of, what Rodgers could do and that team could do, but he did a magnificent coaching job, but they're going to find out how much they're going to miss him. And Cleveland is Cleveland. They just, they figure out a way to step in it every year. So, yeah, I agree. Hey, the fact that, we were talking about this earlier, and I just heard this yesterday, Adam Schein said that he believes Mike McCarthy and Aaron Rodgers are going to get more wins than Matt LaFleur and Jordan Love. Now, we take it personally because obviously being Packers fans, okay, here's the comparison. I went through their schedule. I don't see them getting past 9 wins again this year.
32: I mean, it's a good one, and obviously it's a good question because it fires up people on both sides of it.
0: Right.
32: I would say that Mike McCarthy in year one as a head coach, what did he go in 2006? Was it 8-8 that they went? And obviously then they were, or was it, it was 8-8. They started out 4-8. They won their last four. He was 6-10 in Dallas. I would put money on Pittsburgh not making the playoffs more than making the playoffs. And so, you talk about 9 wins. I think Packers get more than that. And I know there are some people that are thinking the Packers can take a step back, but if they are healthy, and you know, we can't sit here and make that happen, but if they're anywhere close to healthy and not as banged up and losing their two best players like they did last year with Parsons and Tucker Kraft, they're going to be right there in the mix for the Central, excuse me, the North, and get more wins, certainly, I think, than the Steelers.
0: Yeah. I think the injury to Devontae Wyatt was completely underestimated.
32: Yes.
0: Because he was really coming into his own and becoming the guy that everybody thought he could be. But I agree with you. If you don't lose force multipliers, and again, I don't know if you heard the conversation, when the schedule came out on Thursday last week, on Friday I did the show. My cousin, who's kind of a weird savant, he's just a sportsaholic. he's a nerd, but he has been right 3 of the last 4 years for the win totals for the Green Bay Packers. He picked them this year to win 13 games.
32: That's a lot.
0: And I thought, dude, you're smoking something down there on the hill in Indiana. But he went through and explained it. He talked about evening games, Thursday night home games, percentages of victory for teams traveling, or percentage of losses for teams traveling. So he could automatically make a case right away for like 7 or 8 wins. Then you get into the divisional stuff, and then he went on from there. He made a case. Now, by the time I got done looking at it, I'm like, oh, okay, this could probably be an 11 or 12 win team, and if they win one, they probably shouldn't. I could make an argument for it.
32: Yeah.
0: So if you go with 13 wins plus or minus, more like the minus on one, it may end up being that kind of season. Like you said, if they keep the force multipliers from being injured.
32: Yeah, I like the term force multipliers. I kind of think of it like, I think Ron Wolf had like field tilters, right? Like the guys that tilt the field.
0: Yes.
32: And if you had 5, you had a really good chance to be right there for a Super Bowl. Do the Packers have 5? I would say Micah Parsons. I would say Tucker Kraft. I think there's probably some people that would argue whether or not Jordan Love is, but I would. Who else is there? Xavier McKinney? Is he? I mean, obviously the first year here was amazing. I don't know it was great last year. Who? Edgerrin Cooper? Who are these other guys that could potentially be field tilters?
0: Right.
1: Christian Watson, either of you think?
0: Christian Watson started to become wide receiver one mid-season last year when he came back. He kind of showed his wares. I think you can go with, I'm looking for the next step out of Jordan Love, the next step out of Edgerrin Cooper. I'm looking for the next step out of Evan Williams to go along with Xavier McKinney in the secondary because I really think he's on the cusp of doing something. Does Matthew Golden begin to emerge with the talent that we believe that he has? Does he start to really come of age? Now, the biggest thing to me is not even the force multipliers. Can they give Jordan Love the time to throw?
32: Yeah.
0: And if that offensive line, the way it is now set up, turns out to be something, that may go from the biggest question mark to the biggest strength of this team to where they can then move the football almost at will. And I don't know if you were listening when we were at Combine, but we had our people on from Sumer Sports, and I think it was Lindsey Rhodes, who had said that when Jordan Love, in the statistics that they look at in the analytics, when he's in a clean pocket for more than 2.5 seconds, she called him an assassin. She said his numbers are stupid. He leads the NFL in every category. So if you get an offensive line that begins to gel and everybody knows who they're going to be and where they're going to be playing, if they're any good, I think this offense can go right through the roof. And now maybe he gets to that MVP level that many people have been expecting.
32: And I think I would agree with that. My biggest question on that offensive line has to be left tackle, right?
0: Yes, Jordan Morgan, absolutely.
32: Is he ready for that spot? Now, again, you know, Walker was not some great player. What did he end up getting from Carolina? It was like a one or two year deal. It was like worth nothing. People were surprised that it was like
0: $8 million bucks or something like that.
32: It was nothing. And can Jordan Morgan be at his level or a little bit better? And if that's the case, I think he's in a really good spot to have a huge year for sure.
0: Yeah.
32: My other question would be, there's Josh Jacobs, and then what? You have, you know, a guy in,
0: right.
32: in Chris Brooks.
0: Brooks.
32: Who is fine as a third down guy, but do you have, can Marshawn Lynch finally, maybe, ever, not Marshawn Lynch, Marshawn Lloyd ever stay healthy and give you a little bit of a change up there at running back behind Josh Jacobs? Those are, that to me are a couple of the bigger questions offensively.
0: Yeah, when you get to the offensive line, it goes back to that. 2 years ago, they had estimated that it was like 1.25 yards downfield before first point of contact on Josh Jacobs. Last year, it was a yard in the backfield that he was getting first contact. So you're almost talking about a 2.5 to 3 yard swing in first contact, which would obviously hinder his run capability. But he was getting hit in the backfield quite a bit last year, and it was really coming between the center guard gap where he was losing the ability to grab the ball and then get a couple of steps and go. So, it goes back to, if that offensive line can be anything solidified, it will be a dramatically different looking or better looking team. We're going to go ahead and break and get out of here. You want to hang out for another segment real quick?
32: Yeah, for sure.
0: Hang in there. Grant, Zach Heilprin joining us with Grant in studio. Stay tuned. More of the Bill Michael Show next.
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17: Here's your ESPN Radio Tri-State forecast. Sunshine mixed with clouds at times this afternoon, with daytime highs approaching 63. Lows dip down to about 43. Tonight, mainly cloudy skies expected. High temperatures reach up to 62. Tomorrow, a mix of clouds and sun. Currently, 56. I'm staff meteorologist Jennifer Wojcicki on ESPN Radio, AM 1590 WPVL.
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0: Luke Combs. 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Zach Halperin, sports director over there at WOZN in Madison, our flagship station. Normally we talk some Badgers, but Zach, I got to ask you, first of all, how'd you like the concert? We got about a minute here, but how'd you like the concert?
1: I loved it. It was awesome. It was an awesome night. I mean, even getting Dierks Bentley before Luke Combs, Dierks Bentley killed it. He was awesome. Like, a lot of songs are from like 20 years ago, which was right in my zone.
0: Sure.
1: So, yeah, no, it was perfect. And Luke Combs put on a hell of a show.
0: How was it bringing all those Packers on the stage?
1: That was pretty sweet as well. Matt LaFleur.
0: I know that. Did he get booed or did he get cheered?

0: Oh, he got pop. There was a big pop. Big pop for him, and it wasn't like
1: really.
0: There was cheering, and then all of a sudden, like everyone saw him, and it popped off. Yeah, they were happy to see him. But there were some good players up there: Tucker Kraft, Edrin James, Edrin Cooper. I would assume that Tucker Kraft got
1: a big ovation.
0: I've done Marshawn Lynch and Edrin James today. I'm doing great. All those guys got a lot of pop, and Tucker Kraft did like four shotguns. It was crazy.
1: That was awesome. That's awesome. Great stuff. Appreciate it as always. I just had to ask you that
0: before I
1: let you go.
0: Thanks, bud.
1: All right, bud. Talk to you soon. There you go. 2 hours down, 2 hours yet to go. Stay tuned. More of the Bill Michaels Show happening right after this.

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2: Well, the Brewers will go for a sweep of the Cubs tonight down at Wrigley Field. Milwaukee has owned the first two games of the series, outscoring Chicago 14-6 and getting standout efforts from the pitching staff, including six more scoreless innings for Jacob Mizrowski last night. The win pushed Milwaukee back into first place in the NL Central, dropped Chicago into a tie for second with St. Louis, and had Cubs manager Craig Counsell have it answer questions if he was worried about his club.
3: Well, we got 115 to go, and so, you know, they beat us the first two games. They beat us for sure, flat out. We got to come out tomorrow and try to salvage a game.
2: Tonight, the crew will send Kyle Harrison to the mound. He's 4-1 with a 2.09 ERA. The lefties give it up just three earned runs over his last four starts combined. Cubs will counter with Edward Cabrera. He's 3-1 with a 4.06 ERA. Struggled a bit, keep the ball in the park of late, having given up eight home runs in his last five outings. First pitch is slated for 6:40 after night. Crew will get tomorrow off before opening up a weekend series at home against the Dodgers.
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2: Well, the Packers are closing in on the end of phase two of their offseason program. Phase three gets going next week with the team on the field for OTAs. Outside of one mandatory minicamp next month, the entire offseason program is voluntary, though many players have incentives in their contracts based on the percentage of time they take part in the program. With this Wisconsin Sports Zone Network update, I'm Zach Heilprin.

We wake up today. The Brewers are in first place. Let me say it again. We wake up today, and the Brewers are in first place. Going to be watching the game tonight, broom nearby, just in case they do indeed get the sweep, the Cubs fly the L. We'll wait and see. But they've already won the series, so you've got that in your back pocket. But the Brewers wake up today in first place. How we looking? There you go. I feel good today on a happy Wednesday. Getting ready for the game coming up this evening. 7 o'clock tonight Central Time. We are going to do live on some of our social media platforms coming up later on this evening. And it is going to be for the 19th annual Big Into Poker Run. I know you're going to be watching Brewers baseball. I get that. Okay? Give me 10 minutes. It'll record. It'll probably play back, all that kind of good stuff. But give us 10 minutes. And we're going to make some announcements tonight as we've got almost 95% of our details worked out regarding the poker run this year. And I got some pretty cool people that are returning, which is awesome. And we've got our stops, which are awesome. And we got all the details for the after party, which is awesome. So looking forward to all coming up later on tonight. So if you give me 10 minutes, can't wait. Hopefully you're a part of it. 877-867-1670. If you want to hit us up, feel free to go ahead and do so. Again, 877-867-1670. 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Our television show airs Saturday night, 8 o'clock Central Time. My24 TV. That is My24 TV. So there you go. All the ways to get a hold of us. Basically, for the next, I don't know, what, 2 hours? It's kind of like just a cornucopia of sports stuff. I want to get to some of the texters. Brad in Sturgeon Bay said, "Hey, Bill, I disagree with Adam Schein." We were talking about this earlier. Adam Schein from Mad Dog Sports and Schein on Sports said that the Packers are going to have less wins than the combination of Mike McCarthy and Aaron Rodgers. Specifically, he went into that. And I went through the schedules. I'm like, nah, baby, nah. I don't think that's going to happen. He said, I don't think Pittsburgh is going to be a dominant this year because you got both a healthy Joe Burrow and Lamar Jackson. And you've got a better defense in Cincinnati. You've got a new head coach, a new life, and a new commitment out of Lamar Jackson in Baltimore. I think Baltimore's trying to run it back. You know, they got a window of opportunity here. So I agree with you. I think they're going to be those two teams specifically will be better, Cincinnati and Baltimore. So it's going to be tough in that division. But I don't know what to make of Cleveland. I don't know if Cleveland's in a rebuild. I don't know if they're a Shedeur Sanders step forward away from being good. I don't know if Deshaun Watson's going to be their core. I don't know. I don't know what's going on over there. It's just a cluster. But I do know they have a good defense. So Johnny Cribbage says, Bill, the Bears would be better off with Tommy Tuberville as governor. Always a Dem cheap shot. There you go. No, I'll say this. What's going on in Chicago from earlier today is the commissioner basically got on the phone with Governor Pritzker there and said, this is what's going to happen. You're going to make a decision and let them know so they can make a decision because they're either going to Arlington Heights or they're going over to Indiana. Since Chicago is out of the question and even the governor criticizes the mayor of Chicago for not having a plan. Like, you know, I don't want to get into that guy. He's an idiot. But they don't even really have this plan other than to say no to the Chicago Bears and then say, I can't believe you're leaving Chicago, which is rather ironic. So anyway, that's what's going on. But at the owners' meetings, the owners are kind of like, okay, you keep talking about this, not only when it comes to revenue for the team, but revenue for the league. Because it's the smallest stadium in all of the NFL. And it's probably one of the least maintained stadiums in all of the NFL. So the argument is you're either going to move to Arlington or you're going to move to Hammond, but it's time to break ground on a new stadium. So
That's the reason the commissioner got involved in Illinois politics, so to speak. Gray Man Mike says, let's go, crew. Hey, Cubs fans, ask us for a piece of gum today. Sky throw that wrapper on the ground because we got our brooms ready to sweep up that mess. Oh, and that gum will leave a sour taste in your mouth until you get the honor to host the Brewers again at the start of September. Here's to the sweep at Wrigley. I like it. I like that one. 920 Jimmy from the Falls says Tom Brady could never run. Facts? Ha ha, or Peyton Manning for that matter. No, but it's not about running. It's not about running. We were talking about Aaron Rodgers and the ability to run. It's not about running. There's a difference. I mean, you quarterbacks, it's not about running. It's about the avoidance of the pressure. It's the hop in your step. It's when a quarterback, every quarterback does this. Doesn't matter if you're a running quarterback or not. If you lose the ability to go to the pocket and hop and to take that quick step up, the quick step sideways, the quick little scramble on the outside, to be able to move and get rid of the football at the same time. If you have lead feet, lead legs that just aren't as active, aren't as quick anymore, that's what they're talking about. It's not about the ability just to run, okay? Because there's quarterbacks that have played the game that could never run. They weren't ever that fast. But you have the ability to move and scramble.

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1: The Ohio State Athletic Director, Ross Bjork, they said, look, they're the biggest and baddest in college sports, so we cannot govern nationally right now. There are too many extenuating circumstances. So can we have a subset at our conference, but we'll still play each other? So the Big Ten is weighing right now whether to just govern itself and to say, the NCAA, you really don't have any power over us. They govern revenue sharing. They set their own rules built on the foundation of a, quote, legally defensible framework. And the contingency plan, or the idea they have, will grow legs if the CSE's slowly evolving enforcement arm needs a jolt and federal help that they have sought in Congress. If that falls through in the near future, the Big Ten commissioner did not discount the idea of the conference looking inward to police itself, but added that a fundamental change in enforcement isn't contingent on what happens in Congress. He said, I would tie it to, can we progress as a conference? Can we make the change we think to adjust it? Can you protect that with help from Washington? Yeah, that's a piece of it. But with the frustration with the NIL enforcement and the House settlement reaching kind of the breaking point and everything that's going on right now in the House and legally and all these different entities, the Big Ten is kind of saying, look, you guys can't figure it out. We're going to. And the rest of the world's going to take our lead. We're going to be the leading enforcers of NIL when it comes to our 24 teams or whatever amount of money or whatever amount of teams they have in the Big Ten now. I don't know. Is it 18 or something? We're going to enforce everything from here, and we're going to enforce it upon you when it comes to our rules and regulations and what's going on in the Big Ten, and you can't come against us, and we can enforce our rules to, first of all, within all of our own teams and institutions, but then we'll kind of impose those wills on the outside as well. And we saw this coming. We saw this coming, that the Big Ten and the SEC and the Power Five, if you will, but really led by the charge of the Big Ten, who's really gained power, popularity, stature in stance when it comes to wins and losses. They've really grown in the last 5 years. The Big Ten has surpassed the SEC in many, many, many areas. And they're kind of saying, we're the biggest and baddest on the block. You're going to have to deal with us. We're not dealing with you anymore. You're going to deal with us. I don't know if this is going to make college athletics better or worse. Without any powerful governing source, like a commissioner, you've got a commissioner in each conference, but you don't have the, if you look at the conferences as franchises, every sport has a commissioner over all of the franchises, right? They got a commissioner in the NHL, NBA, NFL, Major League Baseball. You don't have one anymore in college athletics. It's to each his own. Run it the way you see fit. We have no power. The NCAA has no say unless they bring in somebody legally through the law to be able to enforce something. It's kind of the Wild West right now, and the NIL is certainly head and shoulders above all of that, but even more so than anything, they don't even have the mere appearance of impropriety anymore. They just do what they want to do, and nobody can say a damn thing about it. And that's the scary part about college athletics. And that's the reason we were talking about the NCAA tournament. And you look at Michigan. Michigan won. Most of those guys were incoming transfers. They put a team together. They paid for it. They got a championship. Now some of those guys are leaving. They're going to get more money elsewhere. They're going to another school to be another cog in that particular machine. There's no four-year loyalty. There's no scholarship stuff. There's none of that. Unless you're a subpar player and you're just a filler on a team, and then you're getting the education and hope you can move on. But yeah, it's the Wild West right now. And the Big Ten saying, hey, we're going to govern it, but we're going to govern ourselves first, and everything's going to trickle down past that.

0: 877-867-1670. You want to hit us up, feel free to go ahead and do so. Have you studied any of this, Grant, with all of this stuff going on with the Big Ten and what they're basically talking about, of we're going to govern ourselves and the rest of the world will fall in line?
1: I haven't studied it because, to be honest, I don't really care about the politics of college football until I absolutely have to. But
0: right.
1: It makes total sense that the SEC and the Big Ten have now gotten to the point where it's like, we're going to make decisions that's best for us.
0: Yeah.
1: And the NCAA can suck it because really the SEC and the Big Ten are more, those are the powerful entities.
0: Right.
1: The conferences, like, bite us. We don't care. We have more money. We have more schools.
0: Exactly. Exactly. That's just it. We've got more money. We've got more power. There's nothing you can do to us. And if you want to hurt us, how are you going to hurt us? There's nothing you can do anymore. There's nothing you can do anymore. That's just the interesting thing about it. 877-867-1670, 877-867-1670. If you want to find us, please feel free to go ahead and do so. Again, 877-867-1670. I just find this whole thing fascinating, but on the other hand, I also find it very, very, very sad for college athletics, for that pride. You got pride in your school. How much pride do you have for hired guns? That's, I think we all root for Wisconsin to do better, but, you don't have that 4-year commit coming out of Hustisford. That was a tremendous quarterback and he played great ball in a small town and worked his way up and then became the, second year or third year starting quarterback at Wisconsin and goes on and has this incredible career and he's kind of the hometown hero. You don't have that anymore. He gets to Wisconsin. He has a great year and Ohio State or Alabama or Clemson or somebody comes in and he pays them a lot more money and off he goes and you don't have that anymore. That's the unfortunate thing. That's the terrible byproduct of as to what's going on in college athletics. 877-867-1670. You want to find us? Do it tonight. It's probably a Cousin Subs kind of night, man. Maybe you're out cruising around today. Who knows? You're listening to the program. You're thinking, man, I'm kind of hungry. It's about that time, right? A little after the noon hour. Might want to stop into Cousin Subs. 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
9: Here's your ESPN Radio Tri-State forecast. Sunshine mixed with clouds at times this afternoon, with daytime highs approaching 63. Lows dip down to about 43. Tonight, mainly cloudy skies expected. High temperatures reach up to 62. Tomorrow, a mix of clouds and sun. Right now, it's 59 degrees. I'm staff meteorologist Jennifer Wojcicki on ESPN Radio, AM 1590 WPVL.
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0: Welcome back. I was out at the social house yesterday on my way back from going to get the Harley Davidson from Suburban. And social house is awesome. I mean, I love that place. I've talked about it time and again. But they were happy to announce not only are they renovating their place and putting in bocce ball courts and pickleball courts and a container bar, and they've leveled everything west of their establishment. But the other bar they own, which used to be the Panga Bar, is now, they've got a name change. They're called High Water, which is out there on Venice Beach Road in Oconomowoc. So you've got the High Water Bar, which they just took over, High Water Bar and Grill. And it's, the new sign is awesome. And they've got the Outback green space right up against the lake, Upper Nemobin Lake. They've got docks over there. I mean, if you're looking for a cool place to go on the lake, which is right down the street from Stoley's Hog Alley, they've got music and such over there as well. Just a really neat place. They just did the bar and grill launch. They're doing the big, big grand opening, grand reopening, if you will. That is going to be, this coming weekend, out at High Water Bar and Grill, which used to be the Panga Bar. So you can stop in. They've got kayak rentals. You can rent, 4 hours, for a kayak to go around Upper Nemobin Lake. They're giving away Brewers tickets coming up this weekend. They've got good food. They've got all kinds of different things happening. It's right there on Delafield Road, Venice Beach Road in Oconomowoc. You can check that out. But, man, highwaterbarandgrill.com. They just launched that. And then there's Social House, which is right there on Lisbon Road, Menominee Falls, Brookfield. Two great places, one great set of owners, and they continue to get bigger and better and more local in our community, and that's what we love. That's what we love. 877-867-1670, 877-867-1670. Getting back to some of our emails and such, which I have not had a chance to, get to much today. I got into the text messages. Our buddy Steve says, happy hump day. You can tell it's a Wednesday. I got a golf league coming up tonight. Every round so far this year, the temperatures only in the mid to low 50s. F it. I'm wearing shorts and the Bill Michaels quarter zip today. Nice. Nice. Depending on which one you have. If you got the quarter zip that's a little bit lighter, might be cold. If you got the thicker one, then you're going to be all right. He said the crew is on a roll. The conversation about the MVP, Bryce Terang, yes. He has the entire package, hitting for average, above average power, speed, one of the best. It's not the best second baseman, one of the best right now in all the majors. It's time to give the guy a big contract extension as well. It's awesome watching the Brewers beat Craig Counsell with the type of game that he refused to manage, station-to-station baseball. Deep counts, stolen bases, sacrifices, and such. Always putting the pressure on their opponent. Let's get the brooms out tonight and shove it up the Cubbies' backside. That's our buddy Steve in Richfield. I like that. Yeah, isn't it ironic that, and I remember doing some post-game shows years ago when Craig was the manager, and people looking for just get a runner over, play better defense, put speed on the field, steal bases. And Craig was kind of reluctant to do that. Now, he's done it more, by the way, with Chicago. I mean, I think people around the league are looking at it going, okay, the Brewers, look at what they got going on. Here's the formula. But, and if you don't have a bunch of boppers in your lineup, this is how you're going to win games. But it's ironic that the way that Craig was somewhat reluctant to manage is the exact style in which he's now trying to emulate, which I think is, you know, kind of interesting. The old adage is, you know, if you can't join them, then figure out a way to beat them, you know. And the Brewers can't join them. They can't be the Dodgers and the Yankees and these teams that bring up these big power hitters and spend all the money on a guy like, say, a Bryce Harper in Philadelphia, or, you know, they bring in a Freddie Freeman out in L.A. And, you know, obviously they scored with Aaron Judge in New York. And you got these guys that are these power monsters. You don't have that right now. You know, the last time they had a power monster was Prince Fielder, you know, Richie Sexton, those guys. Ryan Braun to a certain extent, but really your power hitter was more Prince Fielder, who they drafted and they grew. And they don't have that. So what do you got to do? Well, speed never sleeps. It never slumps. Speed and defense. You know, you can have a couple of errors here and there, but the fact that they can track down balls like nobody. I mean, to see Garrett Mitchell come in from way out in center field and catch a pop fly behind second base last night, to see the last out of the game be tracked down almost easily, embarrassingly easily, which normally would have fallen for a base hit by many. Luis Ortiz grabbed it right in front of Jackson Chirio. They just got the ability to stop runs, to stop innings, to not allow you to advance on the base paths. I mean, that throw the other night, Jackson Chirio got in the corner and winged it into second, and next thing you know, what should have been a double into the corner off the wall turned out to be a long single, and it ultimately saved them a run, saved the Brewers from giving up yet another run. So, yeah, it's pretty interesting the fact that they are not, the Cubs aren't playing the ball that we wanted them to play, and they're now starting to emulate it a little bit, even though there was a reluctance to do it via Craig Counsell when he was the Brewers manager. So, interesting. And I do agree with you. 877-867-1670, 877-867-1670. If you want to give us a shout, please feel free to do so.
1: It's easy for teams to say, well, we need to be a team that puts the ball in play. We need to make better contact.
0: Right. Right?
1: It's one thing to make that decision. It's another to have the personnel to do it. And I don't know that the Cubs really do. I don't know that a lot of teams do.
0: Right.
1: The Brewers play that way, and they get some home runs too, because Chirio can do it, and I mean, Terang just keeps getting better, but that's something they preach in all levels of the organization, right? They acquire players, yeah. They look to trade and get players who are good at that stuff. So it's hard just in the middle of the season to say, all right, we're going to focus on making better contact. But if all your guys suck at it, and a lot of the Cubs hitters do, like, it's a lot easier said than done.
0: Yeah. It's, you're right. It's not easy. But it's the way the Brewers, and I think David Stearns, even to his credit, even though he's taking a ton of heat in New York right now, it's the way he set it up. And which is so ironic that David Stearns didn't take that small market, you gotta win in different ways philosophy to New York when he said, oh, look at me, I've got a payroll now. And you go spend the money on what you consider to be the guarantees, and it all turns to crap. Philosophically, it's a team of money. It's not a team of, I want to call them the blue collar underdog mentality workers, but it's like sometimes be careful what you wish for. And again, another example of you can't go home again. He grew up in the Mets fan. He grew up loving the New York Mets, wanting to build the New York Mets and manage the New York Mets and run the New York Mets. And now he's got them and they're a train wreck. They're terrible. And he was given basically a blank checkbook. And they said, here you go. Here you go. Go do your thing. Go do your magic. The same magic that you did, in Milwaukee. Go do it. Now the Mets have started to win a little bit more as of late, but they're pretty much out of it. Because they're never going to catch Atlanta. They're 11 and a half games back. They're never going to catch Atlanta. Not unless they start playing just incredible ball and Atlanta falls off dramatically. Think about this. Atlanta, they get on a little bit more of a streak. They can pretty much end this season for them by mid-June. They're 8 games up on Philadelphia right now in the division. 8. Now, that's not insurmountable, but the way they're playing, they're plus 90 in run differential. Plus 9. They got everything. They got power hitters. They got pitching. They got terrific fielding. But they're 33-16. 33-16 right now. They lead all of Major League Baseball in wins. Now, Tampa Bay, who has been on fire this year, they're 32 wins on the season. The Yankees are 3 games back in that division. Who knew that Tampa Bay was going to kind of figure out the small market way to go, and they would be as good as they are. And, you know, teams like Toronto and Boston, who everybody thought would have bounce back years this year, they have not been able to figure it out. So it just a side note to all of that. Interesting stuff. 877-867-1670, 877-867-1670. But yeah, I mean, that East, that American League East, every team in the American League East other than Atlanta has a negative run differential of minus 19, minus 19, minus 5, and minus 10 for the Phillies, the Nationals, the Marlins, and the Mets. And the Mets are 21 and 27, 11 and a half games back in that division. Be careful what you wish for when they just give you the pot of gold and say, here's all the money, go spend it. Doesn't always work out that way. I got to be honest. I'm smiling.
1: Well, look at the Cubs. And I know we got to get to JR next year, but they spent $35 million on Alex Bregman, who looked as bad as any baseball player on the field last night.
0: Yes.
1: Striking out looking, striking out swinging. Two nights ago against Drohan, 1-2-3, back to the dugout. Like, that's supposed to be the Cubs' advantage, the money they can spend.
0: Right.
1: Right? And they've spent it on guys in the past 2 years like Kyle Tucker and Alex Bregman. Interestingly enough, both former Astros, both stunk for them, or Bregman stunk so far. I don't think he'll stink all year, but he's been bad so far.
0: Right. 877-867-1670. J.R. Radcliffe is going to be joining us from the Journal Sentinel. We'll talk some Brewers baseball with him when we return, because we cannot get enough of Milwaukee Brewers baseball right now. The Miz was fantastic again last night. A little bit concerned with Ashby. He didn't come in and have that great of an outing, but I think for some of the people that went, whoa, wait a minute, that's completely overblown. Everybody has one. You know, everybody has a bad outing. So, and he had his last night. Hopefully it doesn't persist. But the Brewers go for the sweep this evening. At 6:40 broadcast time, first pitch down there at the god-awful place that is known as Wrigley Field. I'm going to go ahead and take a quick break and come back. We got more to get to. Curly's Waterfront Sports Bar and Grill. It's Wednesday, and on Wednesday night, they've always got something special going on. Last night, they had free tab Tuesdays. Tonight, they've got their Wednesday night specials over there at Curly's. And don't forget, I mean, it's not a bad night tonight. It's not going to be freezing, but you can sit outside if you want to. You can sit inside and hang out, watch the game. But it's your hump day. It's bingo night tonight. And it's a big one going on. They've got the smash burgers on special, the rib and shrimp dinner on special. 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Let's do this. 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
32: Yeah, I mean, I think in the first inning, you know, we got, he probably wasn't quite locked in, and so we got some base runners on, and thought we took some good swings and just missed some balls, and then, you know, he got locked in, and so it was, you know, that kind of, you're stuck in between of trying to get into a count or attack him early with, because he's got obviously strikeout stuff, and he just pumped a lot of tons of strikes. And you got to be aggressive, you know. It's sitting there hitting with two strikes. That's you're going to be in trouble. So, you know, he threw a lot of quality strikes.
0: The Miz is baffling the Cubs. Cubs really didn't have an answer. He's been that good. Welcome back to the program, the Bill Michaels Show. We are on the air and enjoying ourselves today. Hopefully you are kind of enjoying the program as we all just bask in the glow. That is the Milwaukee Brewers season thus far, and the fact that Mizorowski has been damn near unhittable in his last four outings. I mean, he's just been beyond amazing. They put up his numbers last night, and it's just like mind-boggling as to how good he has been. Joining us now on the hotline, J.R. Radcliffe, the Journal Sentinel, covering Brewers baseball. J.R., how you been, pal?
1: Bill, I'm a little bit under the weather, trying to sort through it, trying to, you know, not go stir crazy and take some naps today. That's on my agenda for today.
0: Okay. Is it just for the fact that you're that sick of Cubs fans?
1: No, as I told Grant, spiritually I am healed. I am rich because the Brewers are playing such good baseball. It is purely physically that I am suffering at the moment.
0: Okay. Well, we hope you get better. That's for damn sure. I'll get you back on the beat real soon. I don't even know where you want to start. The fact that this team has been beating high quality opponents in the Padres, obviously the Yankees, 2 out of 3 from the Twins. They've taken 2 out of 3 from the Cubs. They have been playing really good baseball over about the last 20 games now. I know the Cubs had the 2-10 game win streaks, and that's fantastic, but is this the real Brewers, or are they just on a hot streak?
1: Well, I mean, this is the real Brewers. I think they're also just on a hot streak, but the real Brewers, you know, like you look at that Twin series, for example, the offense is still not great. It's still generating runs. It's still got a great run differential because the pitching is really there. But, you know, I don't know if I would look at the total work here and say, wow, they've just completely turned a corner. I think it's more about what that pitching has done and more about, I mean, Jacob Mizorowski is a huge, huge storyline across Major League Baseball right now. He's the fact that he is dominating with, you know, his strikeouts and velocities, but also he's just completely under control. You know, like this is a guy who came to the big leagues with some serious issues, walking guys and keeping, you know, controlling and avoiding the big innings. And a lot of the things I think you even saw last year when he did take a really big leap forward last year coming to the big leagues and performing the way he did, he's taken another one. I mean, you know, like last night in Chicago, you saw he kind of had some trouble with the mound. You know, he has such a long extension when he throws a pitch and where he lands can sometimes be a little quicksandy. We saw that in a red start last year during that winning streak when it really fell apart on him. Last night it didn't fall apart on him because he rallies when he has a 20-pitch first inning or when he walks a couple guys. And quite frankly, he doesn't walk very many guys right now. So he is able to lock in and deliver multiple performances in a row. I mean, this month has been just truly special. And he's not alone. Kyle Harrison, who pitches today, has been really, really good. You know, Logan Henderson has been really good. Brandon Sproat's been iffy, but he's giving you some real good flashes that make you feel pretty comfortable about what they have here. So, you know, and that doesn't even talk about like Brandon Woodruff or Coleman Crowe, who's just waiting in the wings to give a great spot start every few weeks. So, very, very important to have that starting pitching piece so locked down. Because then you can afford to have some, you know, issues that you're tweaking here and there in the other parts of the game. Because starting, when it's this good, you're bound to go on streaks like this. And that's something the Brewers are very well equipped to do.
0: When do you see Brandon Woodruff coming back?
1: Probably, I mean, they'll probably try to get him in before the end of the month, you know, like they have him, you know, doing bullpens. Like this is the sort of routine when you feel he's pretty close. He's probably, if he goes out for a rehab start at all, it's probably not going to be for very long. You know, I think we're talking a guy coming off a shoulder injury. There's really no clear-cut blueprint for any of this stuff. It's possible that he has setbacks. It's possible that he's back, you know, by the end of the month or you know, 6 weeks from now. Like, I don't think it's going to be that. But unfortunately, there's just too many variables when you're talking about this sort of injury history. But I think if they have their druthers, it's going to be soon, and we'll see you know, that first start's going to be huge. You know, when he throws that first pitch, is it going to be 85 miles an hour? Is it going to be, you know, 94? What are we talking about? Because right now, you know, they would love to have him, of course, but they don't need him. They've shown that. Right. Like, their rotation is fine without him. So they're good. It would be nice to get, like, a really high-level Brandon Woodruff. So I think they're going to need a couple starts to really know what exactly they have there.
0: Last night, I don't know if you get this as well, but last night Renjifo makes the error and it gives the Cubs a run and whatever, but not much productivity out of the left side of that infield at all. Defensively speaking, Luis Ortiz is fantastic, but at what point do you see the Brewers saying, you know what, we're going to make a change? If there aren't any injuries, which gives them an opportunity to make a change and bring up some of the young guys at Cooper Pratt and Jet Williams, at what point do you see Matt Arnold going, you know what, I've got to get these guys up here and give them an opportunity?
1: I mean, if it were me, I would have already made that call. I feel like Cooper Pratt and Jet Williams, who both are left side of the infield guys, they're hitting the ball well in Nashville. I think they're ready. They're not, you know, they're not going to come up and immediately tear the cover off the ball, but the Brewers have shown that they can, and Bryce Turang in 2023 is the best example. They're willing to take guys who are not quite there offensively, develop them at the big league level, and, you know, as long as they're defensively savvy, let that work out. if I were the Brewers, I would have already made that call. Now, I think the Terang story in 2023 is a really interesting template because they let him struggle until the first week of June, and then they sent him down to Nashville for 3 weeks. He, at that point, his OPS was 563. Mm-hmm. He had actually had a really good game the day before they sent him down. So it was like in the 530s, maybe 540s. Luis Rengifo is a 519, you know, and David Hamilton is better than that. Joey Ortiz is better than that. So, like, there's, I mean, you can justify keeping those guys up, but especially with Cooper Pratt, there's no, you know, he's on this contract. He's on the 40-man roster. There's no real loss to bringing him up. There's no service time considerations or arbitration considerations. Since he's on this contract, that's all taken care of. He's defensively ready today, has been ready, and now offensively he looks really good. What's the hurt here? Bring him up, right. Try something else. And it's tricky because you can't just send Luis Rengifo to AAA, but you can send David Hamilton there. You can send Joey Ortiz there. I honestly don't know why they have not, but, you know, their timing does seem to be good. Like, they've really worked this out in the past where they seem to, Caleb Durbin last year is a good example. They brought guys up for the right, you know, at the right time. But I gotta tell you, they sent Bryce Durang down for worse, or for, you know, what he was doing. It was better than what the guys are doing now back in 2023. So I gotta think that they're close to pulling that trigger.
0: I gotta be honest, bringing in their hitting coach and looking at him in the dugout, I don't know if he wears his hat high because he just likes it that way or because his head doesn't fit in it, but it's great watching this coaching staff. They're just a bunch of dudes, man.
1: Well, there's three of them. There's multiple hitting coaches. Yeah. So that's been part of the calculus, is trying to find exactly how many voices to have in the dugout and, you know, which guys, like, they mixed and matched. So you've got Daniel Vogelbach on the staff this year.
0: And Vogelbach's the guy I'm talking about, obviously, yeah.
1: Yeah, he's a goofy character, kind of a beloved character in Brewers history. He's a very patient hitter, younger than Christian Yelich, so, you know, like, that's got to be kind of awkward too. But you know, they're trying to make this work with the, you know, that the hitting staff has a tough job. Hitting coaches historically, you never really know what they're able to do. Every guy works differently with, you know, different pieces of advice and different coaches and things like that. Sometimes it just doesn't work out at the big league level, and I don't know if hitting coaches work, you know, in general as a concept, but they have had a couple successes lately. I mean, Terang's the biggest for sure. Jackson Churio was here at a very young level and has contributed. Andrew Vaughn is a great example in recent history. Like, I do think if they could just salvage one of those three guys, Hamilton, Ortiz, Luis Rengifo, salvage one of them, your offense looks so much better. Right now, those three guys are just sub-replacement level, and I don't. Even when their offenses have been whatever the last few years, they haven't really had that in the lineup. They haven't had, like, two guys that are just surefire outs or two guys that just cannot get extra base hits. You know, like, David Hamilton has two doubles this year. No homers. Luis Rengifo has no homers. That's not why they're here. So hopefully somebody breaks through. And if they don't, move on. Like, let's go to Nashville and see what those guys have.
0: Right. No, I'm in a complete agreement with you. I just keep waiting. It's like, are they thinking, well, if there's an injury, there's going to present an opportunity, but if there's not, then at some point, maybe in June, you start to make that decision if you're, and here's the other thing. The question, and I thought Adam McAlvey wrote this the other day, was then what does it do if you send a guy like Luis Ortiz down or a Hamilton down? What does it have any effect chemistry wise? Because we know chemistry in a clubhouse is a thing. You're in there every day. There's chemistry in a clubhouse for guys that guys root for to do better. And does it ruin something that you have right now, especially when you're winning?
1: And that's a really, really good point. And obviously Joey Ortiz, who's been here a few years, is somebody who has a lot of respect and a lot of friends in that clubhouse. And you can see why that would be tough. And the Josh Hader situation a couple of years ago sort of illustrates what happens when you make a move that the clubhouse doesn't necessarily love or agree with or whatever. I don't think it's different for Rengifo because he doesn't have options. If you send David Hamilton or Joey Ortiz down, that's not a permanent, like, goodbye forever. It's
0: right.
1: They have options. They can work through some things. They could be back here in a couple weeks, and knowing, like you said, with an injury, they could be back here any moment. So I don't think it has to be a farewell. I think it's more about just testing the water, seeing what you have. And yeah, maybe when they bring Cooper Pratt up, maybe he is the shortstop permanently. I'm sure they'd want to at least have that as a possibility, that you bring up Cooper Pratt and he's now the shortstop for the Milwaukee Brewers. But it doesn't mean Joey Ortiz can't be useful. The man can play third base. He's a good defender on both spots. He can, he could be here in a utility capacity. Hamilton could be here in a utility capacity. You know, Rengifo too. Like, I think there's still a chance that all these guys are still contributing in some ways over the course of the year. It's just not working right now, and I really think maybe it is June, but I really feel like it could be any moment. They really need to look at that as a possibility. I think I would do that.
0: How big is it if they get the sweep over the Cubs? Look, I know it's so early in the season. They've already won the series, but I mean, to me, everybody's making a big deal, and I am too. Look, I'm pumping it up, and I hope they get the sweep. And I said, how big of a deal is it? I think it's a big deal for a day, because you can't come in then and lose three straight to the Dodgers or two out of three to the Dodgers, relinquish first place. You're only as good as the next day. So to me, as much as I want to see the Brewers get the sweep, and I think it's a big deal, it's still a lot of baseball yet to play. You know what I mean?
1: Yeah, I mean, look at where they were last year. They were in the dumps. Like, they were several games under 500 by Memorial Day. They didn't look like a good team. And then they obviously got white hot for the rest of the summer and won 97 games. We don't know anything about how this division is going to play out yet. So it just feels good. Like you said, feels good to beat a division foe and beat them at their place and then come back and then you got to face the world champs and see how that goes at your place. But, it's just good to know that they're on the right track, you know, that even though their offense isn't clicking on all cylinders, it's doing enough, that the starting pitching, all these young guys, are good enough to go into hostile territory and win all three of these games. Like, that's a nice indicator of what they have going right now. They're in a much better spot than they were last year. I don't know if they'll win 97 games, but I wouldn't put it past them. You know, like, they were not in this position last year, and that's what they did. So they could do it without having to win 14 games in a row and another 10-game winning streak like they had last year. So every win here is good. Every win against Chicago Cubs is beneficial to the bottom line.
0: Before I let you go, one more, and that is, when do they give Bryce Turang a contract, or do they?
1: Oh, I think that ship may have sailed, and not because, I mean, only because Bryce Turang is worth it, like really, really worth it right now. And the Brewers, when they give out long-term contracts, they like to know that they're getting a savings somewhere along the way. They are getting a little bit of a deal, or they don't feel it's worth it. And that's just what their history of recent contract giving tells me. And unfortunately, I don't know how you're going to get a discount with Bryce Turang. That guy is a star. He's the best second baseman in baseball. He's going to command dollars that, you know, I don't even think the Brewers are going to like realistically want to engage with. It's like, sorry, we just can't do that. So I would love to see it happen yesterday, last year. He's shown what he can do for this organization. I think his skills are not going to atrophy as he gets older. I mean, he's still pretty young. He's only 26.
0: Yeah.
1: I think he's going to be a good defender for a long time, but I think the Brewers have too many middle infielders and left side infielders that they are going to feel comfortable being like, you know, 3 years from now. I mean, they still have him for 3 years, three plus years. Then it's, then they're going to move on. I hope I'm wrong. I hope I'm wrong.
0: Yeah.
1: For real. But
0: I do too.
1: That's just how they do business.
0: Good stuff as always. Hope you feel better, JR, and then we'll get you back on real soon, okay?
1: Sounds good, man. I'll see you then.
0: Thanks, bud. Talk to you soon. J.R. Radcliffe of the Journal Sentinel joining us for a couple of minutes on the hotline, giving us the breakdown. Yeah, I hope Bryce Turang doesn't grow up and head off to greener pastures, so to speak, and greener being the money side of things. I hope the Brewers are able to keep him around. You don't want to keep seeing this talent grow only to be, you know, set free somewhere else. And I think there's still a lot of great baseball left in Bryce Turang. All right, let's do this. We'll step out. We'll take a quick break. We'll come back. We got a lot more to get to, so don't go anywhere on us. This portion of the program brought to you by Epoxy Flooring Done Right. One of the best things I ever did some years back was going down to the gym, and I had a regular basement floor. It had a couple of cracks, a couple of chips in it. It's the typical gray concrete, whatever. And I got a hold of Sean and the gang at Epoxy Flooring Done Right. I just said, hey, I don't need some fancy polyurea coating. I want it to look good. I want it to be durable. Every time people go through the house, when they get a little bit of a tour, they always go, oh, man, I love this floor. 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When they get down to the gym, it's durable. I can drop weights on it. I can lift on it. I can sweat on it. Everything down there. And it's awesome. 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
17: Here's your ESPN Radio Tri-State forecast. Sunshine mixed with clouds at times this afternoon, with daytime highs approaching 63. Partly cloudy skies tonight, lows level off around 43. Highs level off around 61 tomorrow, mainly cloudy skies expected. Currently, it's 59 degrees. I'm staff meteorologist Jennifer Wojcicki on ESPN Radio, AM 1590 WPVL.
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I know it's going to get hot. Not the time that you would normally think of Lederhosen, but you're thinking about good festival seasons coming up. We all know German Fest. 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We got another hour yet to go. Don't go anywhere. More of the Bill Michael Show. That is coming up next.

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2: Well, the Brewers will go for a sweep of the Cubs tonight down at Wrigley Field. Milwaukee has owned the first two games of the series, outscoring Chicago 14-6 and getting standout efforts from the pitching staff, including six more scoreless innings for Jacob Mizrowski last night. The win pushed Milwaukee back into first place in the NL Central, dropped Chicago into a tie for second with St. Louis, and had Cubs manager Craig Counsell have an answer questions if he's worried about his club.
3: Well, we got 115 to go, and so, you know, they beat us the first two games. They beat us for sure, flat out. We got to come out tomorrow and try to salvage a game.
2: Tonight, the crew will send Kyle Harrison to the mound. He's 4-1 with a 2.09 ERA. The lefty's given up just three earned runs over his last four starts combined. Cubs will counter with Edward Cabrera. He's 3-1 with a 4.06 ERA. Struggled a bit, keep the ball in the park of late, having given up eight home runs in his last five outings. First pitch is slated for 6:40 after night. Crew will get tomorrow off before opening up a weekend series at home against the Dodgers.
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2: Well, the Packers are closing in on the end of phase two of their offseason program. Phase three gets going next week with the team on the field for OTAs. Outside of one mandatory minicamp next month, the entire offseason program is voluntary, though many players have incentives in their contracts based on the percentage of time they take part in the program. With this Wisconsin Sports Zone Network update, I'm Zach Heilprin.

0: Welcome! Phil Michaels Show. Yes, thank you. Good stuff. Good stuff. Welcome back to the program. On a day in which we all wake up, and the Brewers are in first place. Love it. Love it. Brewers in first place. Half game over the Cubs. They go for the sweep tonight. Off day tomorrow. Back at American Family Field this coming weekend. Friday, Saturday, Sunday, then Monday, Tuesday, and Wednesday. Three against the Dodgers. Three against St. Louis before they head back out on the road, which is no problem. I'll take it. By the way, I'm heading down. Now, you're going to the game in town on Saturday, right, Grant, you said? Saturday? I think.
1: Going to the Brewer game? Yeah, Saturday.
0: Yeah. Going on Saturday. I'm going. Now, are you going down with like family, friends, or just was this like a targeted date or what?
1: Yeah, just some friends.
0: Okay. Yeah, I'm going down on Friday. Friday is the, it's a fundraiser for, Kristen's kids' football team for Grafton football. And so everybody that wanted a discounted ticket, we bought tickets. So we're going, I don't know, with like 60 people. Some friends of ours from the team, you know, parents from the team, but we're going like six, there's like 60 people, a section of them. That's going to be down there on Friday night. I don't even know where we're sitting. I've never sat in the terrace. Maybe it's going to be in the terrace section. You would assume for group rates like that, you're up in the terrace section. But as long as they got a pretzel and a beer, I'm happy. I'll be good to go. But I don't have to do anything. I'm just going as a fan. So I can't wait. I am just going as a fan. I'm excited. I'm giddy. I just get to go be a fan and do nothing. And it's just go watch Brewers baseball. So I'm excited for that. 877-867-1670, 877-867-1670. If you want to give us a shout, please feel free to go ahead and do so. This is from Jack, who wanted to know what Bryce Terang's contract was going to be. I think it runs out in a couple of years, if I'm not mistaken. I think it's a couple of years down the road.
1: 2030.
0: Then, okay, well, then 4 years. So they've got some time. And, but yeah, I mean, I'm with JR. Like, if you could do that deal now, and see, you know, like he said, the train might have left the station, but if you could do that deal now and make it worth his while, and I might not be the worst thing in the world to take the proven commodity in the majors. I mean, I know they've let guys go and they have gone on to not have stellar careers after the age of 30. I don't even, what is Bryce Terang right now? What is his age? Like 25? 26? Eh. So four more years, you get to 30, then they say, okay, talk to you later. I don't know. What do you pay him till he's 20, till he goes to 32? Do a deal now for 6 years for so much money and get him to 32 years old. And then, but I don't know if he'd want to sign that deal, to be perfectly honest with you. So we'll see. We'll see. 877-867-1670. Let's go. We'll hear from Pat Murphy coming up here momentarily. Let's go to Brad listening to us up north. Brad, how you doing today, man? What's going on?
2: Good, Bill. First-time caller. Just got a quick question for you. Blake Perkins has struggled at the plate this year. He's batting 109, and his OPS is 374. In contrast, Luis Lara in AAA is batting 337 with a 952 OPS. Yeah. So that's 228 points higher and an OPS of almost 600 points higher. Now, obviously, pitching at the major league level is more difficult, but, you know, is more challenging. But having said that, that's quite a difference. So I'm wondering, do you think the Brewers will call up Lara and send Perkins down to the minors prior to Brendan Lockridge getting back, from the injured list? I believe he's got about five more weeks yet. And that seems I know it's kind of on the fringes because Perkins, you know, doesn't start a whole lot, but to me, that's a big split. And I was just wondering your thoughts on that.
0: To answer your question, yes, I would do that. I would do that. There's no reason not to. Look, I love Perkins, and the fact that his glove is right up there with a gold glove caliber center fielder, and he is just that good for defensive purposes. You know, you can't use him as a pinch hitter. You know, I mean, he just doesn't have that. It's like, man, what do you do? You're kind of stuck, and he just has it. I know he's also one of those guys that Pat Murphy loves. Because he's a dog coming to the park every day. But with those numbers, at some point you got to say, look, it's all about the numbers and it's all about the pay for play. And he just hasn't earned that. They got a lot of great defenders, but they need some sticks too. And I just don't think Blake Perkins is going to be long for this world if he can't pick it up.
2: Yeah, no, I would agree with that. My thought on the left side of the infield just real quick is that, and JR mentioned this, just a little while ago, is that, Renjifo has no options left.
0: Right.
2: So in my mind, the only thing he really needs to work on, and yeah, he booted a ball yesterday that he should have had, but that guy swings at everything. I mean,
0: right.
2: If you get it even close, he's going to take a swing. So he needs to work on his plate discipline. He's a much better hitter, I believe, than and his career would say he's a much better hitter than he's batting, I don't know, right around the 200 mark right now.
0: Mm-hmm.
2: So, but I see if Ortiz doesn't pick it up, because both Cooper Pratt and Jett Williams are right-handed batters.
0: Yep.
2: And I think they'd want to switch out if they were going to move anybody. Hamilton is left-handed. I just believe that the one that they would probably send down and get some at-bats for would be Joey Ortiz, and the one
0: yes.
2: to bring up would be either be, you know, Cooper Pratt or Jett Williams. But, you know, they're only hitting – I think Jett Williams has a little bit better average, but he's only hitting 248. I shouldn't say only, but 248 in the minors, I don't know. I guess I would kind of pump the brakes on that a little bit in my mind.
0: Cooper Pratt's going to be the guy that would obviously come up. No, appreciate the phone call.
2: Long-term,
0: Cooper Pratt would
2: –
0: yeah, he would be the guy that would come up because they've already paid him. So when you look at it that way, I mean, when the story was written the other day, Cooper Pratt's on base percentage is .430. And this was coming from Adam McAlvey with a batting average of .304. He had 87 plate appearances, the same as Jett Williams, Cooper Pratt, and Jett Williams, by the way, .333 with a .460 on base percentage. So both guys doing extremely well, from April 25th through this past Sunday. So it's basically about a month's time, because Jett Williams started off really struggling and then ended up picking it up. So lately they've been actually really hitting the hell out of AAA pitching, so to speak. So either one of those guys, but Cooper Pratt would be the more likely candidate to come up and establish himself, and then if needed, Jett Williams. But I think Pratt is probably on a fast track to

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1: And strike throwing kind of stood up. Do you think he took a little bit off on purpose for that reason?
2: I don't think so. No, I don't think, you know, some days, again, the mound was a little different for him. If you watch a lot of the pitches, he was slipping a little bit. But, I mean, it's hard to somebody. It's okay to have a tick or two off your velocity once in a while. But he's interested in staying ahead in the count and learning how to pitch and not just throw the ball real hard. So I thought he did a great job of it, really.
3: What about Chad's composure to come in the eighth and then get messed up?
2: He's showing us over and over. He's that kid. You know, he's showing that to us over and over in that role. He did it last year in the postseason. He's doing it. He's doing it again this year. So that was big. That was big.
1: Speaking of big, left Terang's home run after that challenge to have a little bit of breathing room. Did that let you?
2: Yeah, I mean, we didn't change our pitching plan. You know, because the guys were already. He hit a home run with two outs, so the guys were already heated and ready to go. But it was huge. Four times tonight we struck out with a man on third and less than two outs. So it shows you how good that pitcher's breaking ball was. It was all on breaking ball. And, usually you don't win games if you're striking out with a man on third and less than two four times. And four good hitters who are hot. All of them are swinging the bat really good. But, usually don't win those games, but our guys hung in there. They played hard. They were relentless. They kept going after it.
4: So there you go, Pat Murphy after the ball game, and it's why Miz struggled a little bit. He believes in the first inning because he was trying to find his footing. He said the mound is not the same as it is in the bullpen, which is odd because usually they make sure those things are manicured exactly the same, but to the specifications, and they're not. And as you mentioned, Miz has got that long stride. There were times last night, I know that Vinny was talking about it in the broadcast, him and Jeff Levering, and if you look at Miz's stride, he was only about 6 inches to a foot away from striding out into the grass. That's how long his stride is. And I was kind of paying attention to that a little bit last night as well. Man, he's got a stride on him. Big time. 877-867-1670. You want to hit us up? Feel free to go ahead and do so. We'd be glad to hear from you again. 877-867-1670. This one's from Elliot. Elliot says, go for the sweep. Get it. Cut the throats. Be done with the Cubbies. PCA got fined $5,000 for yelling at that woman as well. Did you know that? I did. I saw that a little bit earlier. Now, did you see the piece in the New York, was it New York Times or the New York Post? That wrote about, did you hear what the woman said, Grant, by any chance?
5: I did not. I can't imagine it was polite.
4: It wasn't polite. I don't know what she said. I couldn't tell you. I don't know what she said. But apparently it was something to the effect of, hey, if you're going to yell that kind of stuff, don't complain when somebody yells back at you. And I don't know what she said because you couldn't really make it out. But she yelled something that was relatively derogatory, and apparently it wasn't, you know, hey, I've got some roses for you here. So when he yelled back, that's what everybody caught and thought, oh, man, he called her, you know, the B word, and, man, that's just wrong, blah, blah, blah. But the New York Post basically wrote, hey, if you're going to dish it out, don't complain if you can't take it. No harm, no foul, $5,000 for yelling at a fan, whatever, but don't complain that he should be suspended or don't get into that because, you know, look, fans say, and I agree, fans say some nasty stuff, man. I mean some nasty stuff. There's times where I just, it's cringeworthy. Just like, how can you say that? How can you be that nasty? Some people are. It happens. But yeah, it was, I guess she complained that she couldn't believe that he yelled at her. And when people went, oh, okay, this is what you said. Well, yeah, we get it now. So you can't necessarily complain that when he yells that kind of stuff back at you that, you know, suddenly you've got your mouth agape going, oh, I can't believe he said that to me. So anyway, I just thought that was a side note to all of that.
5: And I'm really not all offended by it. It's like, okay,
4: I'm not either.
5: If you're going to yell at an athlete and say, you know, edgy things and they yell back, okay, like he can't do that because he represents Major League Baseball and they'll

0: fine them or, you know, or hand down whatever punishment they think.
1: Right.
0: I don't care. I'm not clutching my pearls over that. I don't care.
1: It doesn't really matter to me that much. There's certain things you don't say. As a fan, you don't go after people's families, kids, wives, mom, none of that. You don't do that. All you do is talk about the play on the field. Most of the time, I always promote root for your own team. You know, unless somebody's provoking you via the field, you know, we've seen players be kind of jerks. Then, okay, you get on that because if they're going to bring it on themselves, it is what it is. Otherwise, root for your team. Don't worry about degrading somebody else. But you just don't go after people's families and personal stuff and you kind of leave that out of it. And if you do go after it and you cross the line, don't be surprised if somebody gets pissed off about it. Now, I get it. You're an athlete. You're being paid a bunch of money to stand in front of all these people and play a game. And you got to understand your situation and your stance and stature and yada, yada. But sometimes, you know, the things that I've heard yelled, and I'm talking, you know what? I heard some of the nastiest stuff ever yelled by kids at golfers at the PGA Championship. I was astounded. And parents, let them do it. Just let them do it. I was stunned. Like if a golfer coming through 18 didn't give his glove or a ball or a tee or something to a kid, some of these kids would yell the nastiest things at some of these golfers. I was stunned. When people always say, like, who's the nastiest crowd? Well, I've been to games in Philadelphia. Philadelphia's bad, okay? I've been to a game back when it was in Oakland. Oakland fans were atrocious. Seen that. But some of the nastiest things I ever heard yelled at any professional athlete was by kids at the PGA Championship at Whistling Straits. I was stunned at some of the things that were said, specifically to Tiger and Vijay Singh. I was stunned by some of the things I heard kids say. So anyway, just bringing that up. I don't know why, but I did. 877-867-1670, 877-867-1670. Find us. We'd love to hear from you again. 877-867-1670. We got a whole lot more coming up. Stay tuned. Bill Michaels Show is going to continue on this portion of it. 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Forgotten Fire Winery is in Peshtigo. Lake Fire Winery is up there in Bailey's Harbor. We are coming. We're coming to Door County. The end of July, we're going to be in two different places. One on the 30th, we're going to be at the Firehouse, which is in Sturgeon Bay, the Firehouse Bar and Restaurant. Going to be there in Sturgeon Bay. And then Friday, the 31st, we're going to be in Bailey's Harbor, Lake Fire Winery. We can't wait for two reasons. One, never done a show there, never been to Door County. But the other one is they got great wine. And I can't wait. I'm loading up. I love their Moscato. They got a brown sugar beer, which is awesome. And whether it's a couple of reds or a couple of whites, I'm just loading up when I get there. I'm so ecstatic to be doing up there with Jake and Melissa and everybody with Forgotten Fire Winery and Lake Fire Winery. So excited. We're coming there the end of July, July 31st. Put it on your calendars. We are going to be at Lake Fire Winery in Bailey's Harbor for a live broadcast. Can't wait.
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11: 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Sunshine mixed with clouds at times this afternoon, with daytime highs approaching 63. Partly cloudy skies tonight, lows level off around 43. Highs level off around 61. Tomorrow, mainly cloudy skies expected. Currently, 60. I'm staff meteorologist Jennifer Wojcicki on ESPN Radio, AM 1590 WPVL.
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0: glad you're on board. Thank you so much. Hanging out. I'm looking forward to the weekend. I know we all are. It's a three-day weekend, yada, yada, yada. But going to go to the Brewers game on Friday. And then I'm going to go see my buddy Rick, who is going to be playing down at the beer garden, down at the Third Ward Beer Garden at Catalano Square. He's going to be playing down there during the day, during the afternoons, 3 to 6:30 down at the Catalano Square Beer Garden. Next week, we are going to be at the Wisconsin State Fair Park with a live broadcast, doing that show as we get ready for Wednesday Night Live. But on Saturday night, going to go see Rick for a little bit. And then after that, probably something to eat somewhere. Something to eat somewhere. And then heading down to the Nice Ash. And we're going to go down there, going to get a good cigar. But Saturday, Robert Allen is playing down there, 9 to midnight. So you get some music during the day, some live music at night. That's a banner weekend. I don't care who you are right there. Our girl, Erin McGroovy, who bartends, by the way, our Christmas party, she's playing down there tomorrow night, 8 to 11. And then Advance plays down there on Friday night. And that's 9 to midnight. And then Robert Allen plays on Saturday. And then I might even go down on Sunday and watch some of the 500. If the 500 and the Brewers are both going to be on, I can't wait. It's going to be a banner weekend. So you got a lot going on down at the Nice Ash. TheNiceAsh.com for all the information. And just follow them at Nice Ash over on the social media platforms. And then don't forget, the Third Ward Beer Garden is open. And we're going to be down there checking out Rick and all the fun going down there on Saturday afternoon and hanging out, seeing some friends down there. So a lot of good stuff happening this weekend. Man, it's just, this is kind of the unofficial kickoff to summer because we've already had some really good week. Like last weekend was beautiful, but we've already had some really good weekends. So yeah, it's good stuff. Good stuff. 877-867-1670, 877-867-1670. If you want to give us a shout. Let's see here. Yeah, Goose Eggs talked about some of the fans when it comes to golf. Yeah, you saw Rory trying to get somebody thrown out because I'll tell you this, the whole thing of the chanting USA, USA, first of all, you're in America. Secondly, if you're going to let that get under your skin, fans are going to know it and they're going to scream it even more. That's the other thing is if you're a professional athlete and you allow something to get under your skin, it's going to get 10 times worse because there are fans out there that will take anything and everything that you do and say to figure out if they can just harass you with it. And the USA thing for Rory has become kind of a burr under his saddle, and now everybody knows it. Everybody knows it. And Goose Egg says, what about the Eagles fans shouting, go Birds, after Scottie Scheffler teed off? And they like that, too. Again, if you're cheering for your team, okay, I'm good with that. However you want to do it. If you go after another player or competitor, just do it to the game and keep it to the field. You don't do them personally. You just don't do that. There's a decorum to cheering against someone. Just an FYI. What else do we have here? Dustin says there was a PSA some years back about parents being like that at kids' sporting events, and then it turned around with the kids doing the exact same thing to the parents at their jobs. Should do something similar for the pros. Right? Right? Yeah. I get it. Part of it is you do see that. I mean, I've seen that. I said this last year. There was, and we go to Grafton football games. There's a group of parents. There's three or four parents that are just insufferable. They don't know the rules. Everything's a foul. Everything should be a flag. They scream at everybody. And quite frankly, a lot of the parents are embarrassed of them, but nobody has the balls to say anything to them. You know, we just turn around and look at them like, are you serious? You know, and Kristen's always like, don't say anything, don't say anything. Cause they don't know the rule. They're just screaming stuff to scream stuff. And it's just like, you know, and you're older. Seriously, are you just living vicariously through the kids at this point or what? But I've been there. I've seen it. I go over to Pewaukee games every now and then. Used to see that when I would go over there, Brookville Central games. There's just this group of people that can't help themselves. They're rooting for a team and they're just obnoxiously stupid, for lack of a better term. Obnoxiously stupid. Just cheer for your team. And the other thing I'll say this, and I've said this before, I'll say it again. In the state, there's only so many officials, umpires, referees. Now, I'm not talking about college here. I'm not talking about that. I'm talking about the people that do the WIAA, the people that do the youth sports, whatever. There's only so many of them. And the majority of them have kind of gone by the wayside because they're tired of taking your crap. So unless you're willing to strap a whistle on or put a mask on or run out there with a flag and you go and study and you go and get it right, and it's not like they're making a lot of money either, okay? That's the other thing. Oh, they're getting paid to do it. What, 50 bucks? Don't you think for that amount of money, they're doing it for the love of the game and the love of the sport and not because they want to sit and listen to your big, fat, uneducated mouth scream and yell at them? So just remember that. Just remember that. There's some people out there doing work that you don't want to do, and yet you want to critique them, and you're ignorant about it as well? Come on, man. Come on. 877-867-1670. 877-867-1670 if you want to give us a shout. Wisco Family says, by the way, my favorite is sitting up in the 400s in left field at American Family Field and hearing people scream at the players like they can hear them. Right? Right? You know what? If you're cheering for your player, cheering for your people, that's great. Get your whole section going. By the way, Grant, are you in favor of the tarp off? Do you know what that is?
1: Yeah. I mean, I like it more when the team's winning. I feel like they were doing it. Weren't they protesting Luke Fickell with the shirts off? Like,
0: they did that.
1: It
0: yeah,
1: can be
0: they
1: a celebration or a protest.
0: Right. They have really kind of grabbed it and run with it in St. Louis. It like makes the Sports Center every night now. They got to show a home run or a big play in St. Louis because there's just an entire section. And the tarp off, by the way, is basically ripping your shirt off and just whipping it around in favor of your team. That's what it is now. It's crazy. But that's what they're doing. So I don't know where that came from. I don't know where it started. My guess would be it started in college and it's trickled upward or outward, so to speak. But yeah, that's the thing, the tarp off. And I'll say this, there's some no shame in their game for some of them. No shame in the game, man. So, and you know what I mean by that. So there was a guy last night that was in the middle of the section and he was wearing a tidy whiteys and he ripped his shorts off too. He was just standing out there in his underwear and gym shoes. I gotta be honest, I laughed my ass off, but I wouldn't want my kids sitting next to that section, that's for sure. So, but I thought that was funny. I don't care who you are. That was funny. Not appropriate, but that was funny. 877-867-1670. 877-867-1670. You want to find us, hit us up. Please feel free to go ahead and do so. 877-867-1670. What else do we have here? Auntie J says, are you rooting for Cleveland or are you rooting for the New York Knicks? What a meltdown last night. Auntie J, I'm not rooting for either, to be perfectly honest with you. I don't know why or where that came from, but I'm glad you're an NBA fan. I'm glad that, you're sad to see that Giannis is not in the postseason, and hopefully Giannis does not go to any of those teams. I would hate to see him go to New York. Auntie J, I completely agree. Completely agree. Hope Giannis doesn't go to New York. I hope he doesn't go anywhere, to be honest, but, that's just me. 877-867-1670. Hit us up. We'd love to hear more from you. Auntie J, love it. And Auntie J, by the way, let me say this. For your email, you look like an Uncle J. Just thought I'd throw it out there. You got a big old beard. So I don't know why Uncle J is calling himself Auntie J, but just kind of figure it out. Hey, our friends at Marinette, Wisconsin, they've got the hydroplane races coming. If you have not gone there, and by the way, their new website, and I got to change this on our piece, but it's discovermarinette.com, discovermarinette.com. They've got the hydroplane races coming up here in June. They've got a lot of cool things happening. They've got the lumber festival that's going to be going on up there as well. But right now, if you've never been a part of hydroplane races, they are so cool. I used to go to the Madison Regatta with my dad as a kid. That's when the Miss Budweiser boat was all the rage back then, and shooting, 75 yards worth of rooster tail, doing 100 and something miles an hour down the Ohio River. It was awesome to see sitting on the banks of the Ohio as a kid. If you want to do something with the family, great. If you want to just go up with a weekend, great. 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

0: yesterday, went out to suburban Harley-Davidson, picked up the motorcycle. I love it. I love it. I got the Super Shocks, the Legends put on the back of there. Oh, my goodness. Oh, my goodness. I got to tell you, man, I was, I'm thrilled. Big time thrilled because it rides so nice. So nice. Got the Super Shocks, the Legend suspension. I just love it. Love it. And, it rides really nice. It is, they weren't nearly as expensive as buying Air Ride. That's for damn sure. But it's firm, but it's got a glide to it. I could not be happier. Picked the bike up yesterday. They got the whole thing done. By the time I scheduled it, got it in, dropped it off, and picked it up, it was 4 days. So kudos to Suburban Harley-Davidson. And last night, by the way, they had a bike night out at Wayne's Drive-In. I saw that last night, too. So if you're out there in the Five Corners area in Cedarburg, don't forget about Tuesday nights over at Wayne's Drive-In. They're doing a little bike night over there. And they're going to start handing out the flyers next week for the 19th annual Big Unit Poker Run. And Suburban Harley-Davidson is our landing spot again this year for the 19th annual Big Unit Poker Run. So thanks to all that they do, Todd and his whole staff and Aaron who does the marketing and Animal and everybody in the parts department. Just love everybody out there. They're great people to work with. They're excited, too, to get us back again this upcoming season to bring, I don't know, between 1,200 and 2,000 bikers and participants with the Big Unit Poker Run out to their facility, which is just absolutely awesome out there in Thiensville, on Main Street in Thiensville. And coming up in July, they've got a really nice event going on. I think it's July 11th, where they have the Main Street, shut down. They're going to do kind of a festival through there in conjunction with the Thiensville Chamber of Commerce. So, another great party that they're going to have on that strip out there right in front of Suburban Harley-Davidson. Go to suburbanharley.com for all the information. You can follow them on social media as well, under Suburban Motors, by the way. But, go to suburbanharley.com. That is suburbanharley.com. Now, I gotta read this. This came in during the break, Grant. This is bad.
1: Okay.
0: If you got kids in a car, turn it off for about 5 minutes. Okay. So, first of all, the guy says, "Dear John," which apparently he wasn't writing it to me, but maybe he was. I don't know. But he says, "Dear John," he said, "I know it's bad, but there was a group of us at the game last night in Wrigley, all Brewers fans. When the Cubs finally scored a few runs against Ashby, the Cubs fans started cheering, 'Green Bay sucks.' Then he says, 'Bill, I know it's wrong, but we stood up,'" and he says, "'me wearing my Brewers jersey and Packers hat, and began yelling back, 'So does your mom.'" Then the whole group stood up and started chanting it. Was that bad, Spider and Kenosha?
1: Not at all.
0: Okay, kids, you can turn it back on now. I had to say that I laughed at that. I laughed. I don't know if I would have done it, but it's creative. Takes you down a rabbit hole that maybe you don't want to go down, but, you know, okay. It's a response. Now, you're not necessarily cheering for your team there. Hell, you're not even cheering for their moms there, to be honest with you. But it made me giggle. I can't say that the 50-plus-year-old dude here is saying, "Oh, that's inappropriate," while the mentality of the 24-year-old in my head is going, "That's freaking awesome." So I can't argue that. Okay, there you go. 877-867-1670, 877-867-1670. You want to hit us up?
1: Dude, I dig the Green Bay sucks chance, because that means, like, all right, sure.
0: You're in their head.
1: Well, or that, or just like, all right, so you're chanting about your football team because your baseball team's down 5 runs or 8 runs or whatever,
0: right?
1: You know, like, yeah, we'll deal with football season when we get there, but yeah, you guys chant Green Bay sucks. That's fine. Brewers going for the sweep tonight. Doesn't bother me.
0: Right? I'm with it, man. Go for it. We're in your head. Packers fans are in your head. I'll live right there. Like it. Not necessarily appropriate, especially if there's kids around, but okay. I crack up. Our buddy Brent says, Bill, I should say, it's from Brent. He says, "I really like what Murph had to say after the game. There was no happiness and no praise. It's just, here's some things we need to work on, but we're happy with the outcome. We've got tomorrow to get to." That seems to be the message from Murph. He's never too high, never too low. That's one of the reasons I think this team is right on point. And I love the fact that he jokes around with the media. That is from Brent. Brent, appreciate it. And you're right. You're right. He is that cat that he jokes with the media. He's a fun guy to hang out with. He's got a sense of humor. He keeps it light at times, but make no mistake about it. He's got control of that team without a doubt. Got control of that team. And I tell you what, last year was a year in which we all kind of looked and went, oh geez, you know, here we go. This is not going to be good. And damn, it turned out really good, right? Turned out really good. It, what he did last year and the way he got them together, and I don't know what to tell you. It was really solid stuff. And then he's doing it again this year. Well, we didn't think they would be doing it again this year. You know what I mean? We didn't think they'd be this good. 877-867-1670, 877-867-1670. If you want to find us, please feel free. Go ahead and do so. Again, 877-867-1670. What else? Anything else here? Just trying to make sure that I try to get everybody's comments in. We got a lot of crazy stuff going on over in the live stream, but Brad in Sturgeon Bay says, I like heckling, but I like to keep it to something like, you're a bad dancer. Okay. Lord Bob says, I used to heckle all my old teammates when I had the chance, and then I got kicked out of a game, a home talent game, because I was using a megaphone at my buddies. The ump was not a fan. I guess so. And he said yelling beans on toast would make Rory cry. out of the 920, thank you for what you said about officials. As an official for 15 years and somebody that has bounced around thinking about staying in officiating or not, you're 100% correct. I'm also a parent. I understand it all. Thank you very much. Cheesehead Chris said, did you see that the Brewers' social media on Monday night dedicated the win to the city of Green Bay? I did see that. I did see that, which was pretty cool. They're playing off of it. Look, you'd be stupid to think you're the only game in town. You know? We've seen more connection like that. I mean, the Admirals connect to the Brewers, obviously, because it's an ownership connection there. The Bucks have connected to the Packers, but the Bucks through Giannis have connected to the Brewers. That you'd be stupid not to play off of one another. You know, to think that you're it and you can't invite or massage any other fan bases. You'd be crazy. Be crazy to do that. Grain Man Mike says, Bill, I agree with you about Terang. I hope he can stick around. But what the Brewers do, or what Brewer do you see being the next big contract like a Christian Yelich? I don't know when his contract is up. And I don't know how the cards lay between Terang and Chirio being the next up. Well, Chirio signed for quite some time. What are your and Grant's thoughts, or are we waiting for how this next offseason pans out? That might be part of it, too. I don't think this next offseason has much to do with what you're going to do with some of the young players long term. But Chirio's locked up for, what, through the end of the decade, I believe, because he was an 8-year deal. And the guy after that, who would that be? Well, they locked up Cooper Pratt for a while. That's a great question. Who would be the next young Brewer? Well, it could be Jet Williams. It could be Jesus Mate.
1: Jesus Mate hit a walk-off last night, by the way.
0: Did he really? I didn't see that. Nice. So that's a great question. I don't know who the next young Brewer would be to get that kind of a contract, that size of a deal. And by the way, until the you've got through 2030, I believe, Yelich. 2029 or 30, one of the two. But Yelich is coming up at the end of the decade. That's a great question. I don't know who would be. To me, it would be Bryce Terang if you can make that deal. You know? 877-867-1670, 877-867-1670. Let's do this. We'll take a break. We'll come back. We'll kind of wrap things up, start to look forward to coming back tonight. Hopefully we're talking about the sweep and all kinds of other good stuff. Stay tuned. More of the Bill Michaels Show coming up right after this.
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13: Here's your ESPN Radio Tri-State forecast. Sunshine mixed with clouds at times this afternoon, with daytime highs approaching 63. Partly cloudy skies tonight, lows level off around 43. Highs level off around 61. Tomorrow, mainly cloudy skies expected. Currently, 60. I'm staff meteorologist Jennifer Wojcicki on ESPN Radio, AM 1590 WPVL.
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0: today. I can't remind you enough. Coming up tonight, 7 o'clock. Now, I know the Brewers are going to be on. Bear with me. If you are a motorcyclist, if you're a fan of the show, if you know somebody who rides or just wants to come out and hang out with us with the after party, please give me 5 minutes coming up tonight. And we're going to make some announcements regarding our stops. We're going to make some announcements regarding people that are going to be appearing, some of the things that we have coming up this year regarding the 19th annual Big Una Poker Run for Big Una Foundation supporting Fisher House, Wisconsin. So please, please, please give me 5 minutes coming up tonight. We're going to do a live, and it's going to be on the Big Una Poker Run page. So if you go to Big Una Poker Run over on Facebook, you can find us there, which we've got a poker. It's the Big Una's Poker Run supporting Fisher House, Wisconsin. That's the name of the page. But we can then repost it over on the public page and such a little bit later on. But that's where it's going to go live tonight, the Big Units Poker Run. Please like us over there, too. We appreciate that when you like us over there. So anyway, some news out of Pittsburgh is Aaron Rodgers has stated this is indeed his last year. No ifs, ands, or buts. Now, in years past, he has said, you know, we'll see at the end of the season, see how I feel, blah, blah, blah. But he has said to Brooke Pryor of ESPN, this is my last year. So Aaron Rodgers on the farewell tour this year, saying, yes, this is my last year. At the age of 42, going to be 43 in December, Aaron Rodgers is indeed going to make this one last hurrah. So there you go. One last hurrah. So other than that, is there any other breaking news or anything we need to get to before we get out of here tonight, Grant?
1: No. So tomorrow, just a little teaser, Jesse Temple, Rob Reichel tomorrow.
0: Cool.
1: Continue to do Packers.
0: That's a good day.
1: It's a great day. I agree. Is the Western Conference Finals, is that back tonight? Do we get game 2 tonight? Please God, because
0: I believe we do.
1: I need another game of that. And last night, I stopped paying attention to the Cavs and the Knicks. And then I look back up and I'm like, wait, it went to overtime.
0: Yeah.
1: Well,
0: right.
1: Were the Knicks down like 20
0: Brunson
1: something
0: went
1: in the fourth
0: off. Quarter? Yeah, Brunson went off. By the way, James Harden, we always knew he was never a defender. He sucks. I mean, last night I was still stunned that they did not call a timeout down the stretch. Because remember, they had this hard fought, emotional game 7 just a couple of days ago. Meanwhile, New York, they've been off. They won their series in 4. So they had the fresh legs. They were ready to go. And nothing, no timeout, nothing. They just let them hang out there and just drag ass. And I couldn't believe they didn't do anything to stem the tide. But James Harden sucks. And Brunson ate him up last night and just went off. And the next thing you know, all of a sudden, the tie ball game, they go to overtime. And then the Knicks ran away with it. But for the most part, the Cleveland Cavaliers, for 3 and 3/4 of the game, were the better team. They were killing them. They were up 22 with, 7 minutes to go?
1: Yeah. I think
0: and then it all just fell apart.
1: That's what kills them, too, because you had that game in hand, and you probably caught the Knicks when they were a little rusty, right? So that was your opportunity to steal a game, and now it just doesn't feel like the series is over, but when you have a game in your hand like that and you blow it, it just feels like such a wasted opportunity.
0: So tonight, Spurs and Thunder in OKC coming up tonight. And don't forget San Antonio with that amazing game that Wemby had of 40-plus and 20-plus. They had a 40-20 game. They stole that first one in OKC. So Spurs and Thunder coming up tonight, 7:30 tonight on NBC and Peacock. So there you go. So you know. But, yeah, that's coming up tonight, too. So you got Brewers baseball tonight. And, got a lot of good stuff in the sporting world. By the way, I mentioned this earlier that we're coming to Door County, and I said the firehouse. It's Door County Fire Company in the old fire station in Sturgeon Bay. Door County Fire Company. I knew numerous people that mentioned me and stuff, whether it was email or over on text. It is Door County Fire Company is where we're going to be. We're going to be there on that Thursday. We're going to be there on Thursday. So they say there's already a lot of buzz around Door County that we're coming. I can't wait. I mean, I hope Door County is excited because this is, look, I've never been. So I'm not saying you have to roll out, you know, kind of your Sunday best for us because, you know, I'm nobody. But I can't wait to experience as much as I can driving up to that portion of the state of Wisconsin. I'm excited. We're just so looking forward to it. It's like part of me wants to say I can't get here fast enough. The other part of me is like, whoa, We want to make sure we go slow because I want to enjoy every day dripping with summer. That's what I love. And, yes, yesterday, Jason Kidd fired in Dallas. And it seems like anybody that was with the, with the Luka trade, anybody that was even a part of that or had an input into that, they just got rid of. Said, okay, bad season. We're cleaning house, getting rid of all the stink, bad ideas, all that kind of stuff. Off we go. Cause Anthony Davis sure as hell hasn't helped them. And now they're kind of, you know, they got the Cooper Pratt thing going on, but now they're just going young. They're rebuilding and they're getting rid of Jason Kidd. So he is out as the head coach of the Dallas Mavericks. So that's kind of it. I think we touched on everything today. Got the Brewers coming up tonight. I can't wait. So looking forward to it. Brewers baseball back again. And I, for those that, you know, just might have just now tuned in, we're going to do a little live tonight, on Facebook on the Big Units Poker Run page, and I'll transfer that over to the public pages. But everything came into place yesterday. We got all our details, so it's time to launch. It's time to get everybody on the same page. We're going to get out and about this weekend, putting up the posters and the flyers and all that kind of stuff, and so that way everybody's kind of informed. But we can't wait. We're really, really excited about tonight's, you know, few announcements, just to kind of give you the full totality of what's going on for the 19th annual Poker Run. Kyle Harrison goes against Cabrera tonight. 4-1 Harrison is. You wouldn't kind of figure it, but he is 4-1 with a 2.09 ERA. Cabrera 3-1 with a 4.06 ERA, and the Brewers. They snapped the Cubs' 15-game win streak. They've now won two straight down there at Wrigley, going for the third straight and the sweep tonight. And excited. I'm ready to go. I'm going to sit down in the wagon wheel tonight, do the live, and then after that, I got to figure something out to eat, something healthy. But that's going to be my night. Maybe a beverage in hand. I got a meeting today at Pottawatomie after the show, so I'm going to go to Pottawatomie first. But back home tonight. What do you got going on tonight besides watching a game? Anything?
1: I've been trying to practice guitar more, go for a walk. I really don't do much during the week. I'm not that busy of a guy.
0: Okay.
1: Wish I had something more entertaining to tell you. Eat some leftovers, made some chicken last night, put it in individual Tupperwares. So I'm going to have that for lunch or for dinner. Are you glad you asked? That's probably
0: You know what? We love glimpses into the life. There's nothing wrong with that.
1: Take a long, hard look, man. Go ahead.
0: Yeah. I love that. I love glimpses into the life. There's nothing wrong with that. I'm all for it. Hell yeah. That is going to do it for us today, though. Jesse Temple, Rob Reichel tomorrow, Brewers tonight, Harrison on the Hill. You got some NBA if you're into that. I think, correct me if I'm wrong, and I'm going to check here really, really, really quick, but I believe, if I'm not mistaken, yes, the Golden Knights and the Carolina Avalanche coming up tonight. Maybe we should talk some Carolina Avalanche and Golden Knights hockey with our buddy Kevin Holden from CBS 58, who is now down in Carolina.
1: I'll send some text.
0: I saw him down there at the arena. Text him. Maybe we'll get him on tomorrow. Talk some hockey. Go Golden Knights. Got that on. It's a banner freaking night tonight. Good stuff. All right, that's going to do it for us today. Hopefully you've enjoyed it. We certainly appreciate you always being here. Until we do it again, hopefully talking about the sweep. Time for us to go. Have a go.
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3: I'm Christine Lisi, breaking news. Steelers quarterback Aaron Rodgers told reporters he will retire after the 2026 NFL season, his 22nd in the league. 2 days after an NBA playoff debut for the ages, Victor Wembanyama leads the Spurs against the Thunder in Game 2 of the West Finals, 8 Eastern on ESPN Radio. To keep Wemby from another Superman-like performance, OKC's got to put a big man on him, advises NBA champion Brendan Haywood.
4: Chet got to go guard. Chet got to come out and play. Chet, listen, you are all defensive player. You're a young guy in this league. You got to go get that smoke. We ain't saying you're going to stop Wemby. But the first thing I would do if I'm OKC is I got to put a big body on dude and help from another area.
3: Brendan Haywood on Freddie and Harry. Chet would be 7'1", OKC center Chet Holmgren, Thunder down 1-0 in the series. New Mavericks president Masai Ujiri said removing coach Jason Kidd was a difficult decision and was his alone. Avalanche defenseman Cale Makar will miss the NHL's West Final opener versus the Golden Knights due to an apparent upper body injury, 8 Eastern on ESPN.
5: 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I'll tell you why Game 2 is a must-win for the Cavs. It's on Sportsmanlike, 6 a.m. Eastern, right here on ESPN Radio, ESPN2, and ESPNU.
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6: This is Freddie and Harry.
8: The only thing the Knicks proved in those 2 1-point losses to the Hawks in the first round is that...
7: The Hawks were lucky.
8: Well...
7: Period.
9: I don't doubt that.
8: I mean, this is a veteran
9: I
8: club.
7: I don't doubt that.
9: Let him finish, Freddie.
7: I'm going to finish my thought first. Your team was lucky to win game two when that Knicks blew a 14-point lead. Please, stop. Your team should have been done in 5 games, not 6.
9: Sounds like to me you guys didn't know how to finish early on. You had to learn how to finish throughout the series.
7: Boy, we learned quickly, didn't we?
9: Well, you should be thanking the Hawks.
7: Thank you for what?
9: Harry the Hawk. You should be thanking Harry the Hawk.
7: For being a bunch of patsies? Why should we be thanking your team for?
8: Harry, some of us don't know how to finish early.
6: This is Freddie and Harry.

0: Salutations, brothers and sisters. Welcome to the best show on your radio. It's the Wednesday Groovecon, known as Freddie and Harry, and we are here. He is Harry Douglas. I'm Freddie Coleman. Can't forget about our other two, our four horsemen, Shannon Penn and D-Dog Eric Hanman, presented by Progressive Insurance on the ESPN app, SiriusXM Channel 80, as well as tune in. Always tell that smart speaker to play ESPN Radio, and check us out on ESPN Plus. A couple of things. Number one, happy birthday, Harrison. Happy birthday, Harrison, because your beautiful daughter turning 10 years of age. I'm sure HD is saying, where did the time go from when Harrison Milan Douglas was a little old girl to where she is right now, about to continue to develop into a beautiful young woman, my friend?
1: Freddie, earlier today, I was going through all her videos from the day that she was born, and it literally brought tears to my eyes because my baby has grown so much, and she will always be a daddy's girl. I don't care how old she gets, even when she gets married, when I'm in a rocking chair, and or I'm walking with my cane, or I'm in a wheelchair. Either way it goes, she's going to always be daddy's little girl. And man, just my baby, she's always been full of personality from the moment she was born. Now, when she was born, you know, normally they want the babies to cry.
0: Right.
1: Harrison didn't cry. And that's not a good thing. They had to force Harrison to cry. But it just, it symbolizes her strength and how strong she is. And I couldn't be more proud as a father. And I had this football beside me. So when my daughter was born, I was playing for the Titans at the time. And they got her a football, man, and it says her name and, you know, how big she was, the time she was born and everything as well, too. So just looking at this right now is kind of making me emotional, too, because she's a tween now. You know, she's not a teenager. She's not a little girl no more. She's a tween. I think that's what they call them.
0: Okay.
1: And boy, like my wife, when she made her post, she said, she's a tween now. Send help. But we had an opportunity today to, you know, I checked her out of school earlier, her and my son, so we can go have birthday lunch with my in-laws. My parents, they're already heading down to Florida. I'll be there tomorrow for my niece's graduation, but great lunch as well. And she said, Daddy, you don't have to go to work. You choose to go to work. Man. I say, well, baby, I still love you. Okay. Daddy has to go to work right now. I will see you later on at 7 p.m. when Daddy finishes up. And she was looking at me like, you don't really have to go to work. You can just stay with me. Because she knows when she's with my wife and it comes to buying stuff, there's a great chance my wife is going to say, maybe, probably not. You know, put that back, Harrison. You got enough. With Daddy, oh, yeah, throw it in the basket. Go ahead. Yeah, put it in there. Yeah, you see something at the register, grab that too.
0: I'm gonna.
1: She wanted her daddy to be there, but yeah, that's my girl. She has a big birthday party this weekend on Saturday. My wife, she owns an event space and she does events, so my wife is decking it out for Harrison. Much so that I say, hey, I don't care what the budget is.
0: Okay.
1: I set a budget, but I don't care if they go over the budget.
0: I can't wait in about 5 years when she's a teen and you're wondering, Freddie, where did I go wrong with Harrison? I'm going to remember May 20th, 2026, when you said budget nothing. Harrison can get whatever she wants. When you say, Freddie, what happened? Where did I go wrong? I'm going to remember May 20th, 2026 as a red letter day. HD, that's where the beginning of the end really started on that day involving you and your beautiful daughter. I can't wait.
1: But I'm laughing because Shannon sent me something the other day, right? Because my daughter danced and my wife owns a dance studio.
0: Mm-hmm.
1: And it was so accurate, the video that you sent me, Shannon. It was a dance studio owner going around to all the parents basically saying, hey, what did you do to your little dancer today? And one parent said, apparently I woke up this morning. I started breathing. And then I started hearing all the other parents and their answers.
0: Right.
1: And boy, it was so damn accurate. Because when my baby is getting ready for a competition, a dance practice, you would think at times that the world has fallen through. And I'm like, well, did I wake up and do something wrong? And I have to realize she's just in a mode, right? So she's only 10,
0: mm-hmm.
1: But Lord, we feel like at times she's already a teenager, but no matter what, Freddie, that's my girl. That's going to always be my partner in crime, man. And my wife's mother was saying today at lunch, man, your kids look so much like you and Harrison looks exactly like you. That's
0: no doubt,
1: my baby. Yeah. That's my baby.
0: Believe me, it's only going to get even better for her. And worse for you. And she wakes up, believe the sun wakes up when she does, and that the sun goes down when she goes to sleep. Mark my words, you're going to look back at these days as the glory days, part of the main thing that is going to be Harrison Douglas.
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0: So, HD, we always get to not just one, but two main things, but who is bringing us the main thing on this Wednesday Groove-a-thon?
1: Well, Freddie Coleman, the main thing is brought to you by PayPal. 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
0: Well, we're going to get to the one main thing that had plenty of us in the tizzy, whether you're a Knicks fan or a Cavaliers fan, especially after what happened at the end in the fourth quarter and in overtime of that classic game one, depending on who you talk to, of the game one of the first round, the first game of the Eastern Conference Finals. But a little bit of breaking news involving a certain guy named Aaron Rodgers. I guess this season, Aaron Rodgers is going to be it?
7: Aaron, do you believe this could be your last year? Do you even think of that right now?
8: Yes.
7: As in your last
8: year. This is it. Yeah.
0: This is it. He's going to be gone. This is it. The beginning of the dawn when it comes to Aaron Rodgers' career. He announcing in his own Aaron Rodgers kind of, look what I'm going to say kind of way, HD, that 2026 is going to be the last call, the final curtain, the end of the road for Aaron Rodgers. 2026 will be the last year he plays, at least for now, in the National Football League.
1: Yeah, and he's a guy that has really been a staple in this league for a very, very long time because he's a natural thrower of the football, Freddie. And I remember very vividly 2010 had the number one seed with the Atlanta Falcons and the Green Bay Packers just squeaking into the playoffs only for them to come to the Georgia Dome, beat us, and go on to beat the Pittsburgh Steelers in the Super Bowl, the team he's actually playing for right now for his only Super Bowl appearance and also his only Super Bowl win. But Aaron Rodgers, he's won multiple MVPs. A lot of people would say, hey, we thought he would have had more than one trip to the Super Bowl.

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1: In 2020-26, because I believe his mission is to get Will Howard and or Drew Allaretti to take the torch from him and go into 2027. Whatever wisdom, and he has plenty of wisdom, what he's been able to do as a quarterback, multiple MVP, Super Bowl champion, et cetera, et cetera, et cetera. You can't wait to have that information passed along to those younger quarterbacks if you're Mike McCarthy, the new head coach of the Pittsburgh Steelers. I think that's where this last year comes in, that whatever he knows, he can't wait to share with two guys, one a rookie and one a second-year player that he believes will be a terrific quarterback in the National Football League because they're going to be under his tutelage. But that's a lot of sins, potentially. He's going to have to overcome with an inconsistent defense compared to what we saw last year. They think they made strides in the offseason. We don't know what kind of offense it's going to look like and what it's going to look like. Offensive line. I know they got DK Metcalf. They added Michael Pittman Jr., wide receiver crew. You still got to work that out and get that done. There are going to be plenty of last call moments involving Aaron Rodgers, but this last call to me, HD, is ultimately about not about his present, but about the future of the Steelers with two quarterbacks that he believes in that can really get it done once he's out the door as a quarterback in the National Football League.
2: Let me go ahead and tie this ribbon up and put a bow on the end of this conversation talking about Aaron Rodgers in retirement. Well, the first game of the year, I'm hoping it doesn't go well for Aaron Rodgers. I'm sorry. I'm just going to put it out there to air right now. The Pittsburgh Steelers play the Atlanta Falcons. Uh-huh. The Falcons are going on the road up to the Steel City. Now, I hope Aaron Rodgers does well every other game that he plays. But game one, I don't mind three interceptions, being sacked five or six times, being frustrated with his O-line, having that bitter beer face on the sideline. A-Rod, I still believe in you. I still respect you as a football player and a man. But week one, you're the enemy, buddy.
1: You did a perfect Aaron Rodgers of making something about somebody else all about you.
2: Damn
1: involving
2: right.
1: His retirement as Aaron Rodgers.
2: Week one. Week one. I hear Aaron Rodgers, all I think about is week one. He's officially a Pittsburgh Steelers.
1: Uh-huh.
2: Week one. The Atlanta Falcons go up to the Steel City, Freddie Coleman.
1: Uh-huh.
2: I want it to be awful for him. Sorry.
1: Sorry, not sorry. Involving that. Aaron Rodgers telling the Pittsburgh Steelers that this is going to be his final year playing in the National Football League because we had that this week and we had the last week NFL schedule release. A lot of things going on getting ready for the NFL season, which is right around the corner. And it's brought to you by PayPal. PayPal is the official peer-to-peer payment sponsor of the National Football League.
3: The Knicks come storming back in the largest playoff comeback win since 1970.
4: You open the floor up a little bit, just takes the right guys shooting basketball, the crowd that we have, anything can happen. Anything can happen. You don't want to give up ever.
1: The Knicks were this close from two things. Number one, losing their first game in 27 days. And number two, making this a really, really long show for Freddie Coleman and Shannon Penn. Having to deal with the trolling that would have gone on from Harry Douglas and E-Dog Eric Hammond. I can promise you, with 8 minutes to play, give or take a second or two in that fourth quarter, with those Cleveland Cavaliers bringing their tired, their poor, their ragged to Madison Square Garden, and they were just bringing that noise and bringing that funk against our New York Knicks, up by 22 points. Instantly, I said, man, oh, man, can I leave for holiday weekend early when I know what's going to be befalling me for 4 hours from 3P to 7P? And then a godforsaken angel showed up.
2: Yes.
1: It wasn't Jalen Brunson. It was Kenny Atkinson, the coach of the Cleveland Cavaliers, because he had done everything right the first 41 minutes and then the final seven. And over time, Kenny Atkinson said, Freddie, put me in your hands. Let me heal you. I know you're hurting, Freddie Coleman. I know you're hurting, Shannon Penn. I know you're hurting, Knicks fans. Come on over here and let me heal it by having a complete coaching meltdown leading to one of the great comebacks slash collapses, HD, that we have seen in the history of the NBA playoffs.
2: Freddie, this is exactly how I know you're living right. Shannon Penn, you're living right.

0: Russ Fisher, he's living right. Stephen A. Smith, he's living right. All you Knicks fans, the Lord was on your side. Y'all are living right, and I'm here to let you know, continue to live right. Because, boy, Freddie, I almost FaceTimed Shannon too early.
1: Ooh.
0: When I sent the text, fight, Knicks. Because y'all, hey, listen.
1: See it.
0: When the Knicks play, we in the group text now. Trust me, we in the group text.
1: Yeah.
0: I put fight, Knicks. Right before that, I said, let me FaceTime Shannon because I was getting my glorious massage. And my massage therapist was laughing at me because, boy, I was laughing at that TV. I said, oh! I said, don't do him like that, D. Mitchell. Don't do him like that, D. Mitchell. And I put fight, Knicks. And, boy, I almost FaceTime Shannon. And it would have backfired on me. And let me tell you about my mother, Stephanie Douglas.
1: Okay.
0: She made it a point of emphasis today when I talked to her this morning because, you know, she had to talk to her grandbaby for her birthday. And then when they got on the road, her and my father, I said, have a safe trip. I love y'all. I'll see y'all soon. She said, oh, yeah, by the way, go Knicks.
1: God bless Stephanie.
0: I said, my mother.
1: God bless Stephanie.
0: Now, my mother said, hey, my father, he the same way, too. They're rooting for the Knicks. We were at the dance recital on Sunday, and it was like a sports theme, like dance recital.
1: Mm-hmm.
0: And there was a guy in there with his Patrick Ewing gear on. He was head to toe, Knick to Knick. And my father was like, what you know about them Knicks? And my father was like, man, them Knicks gonna blow them calves out. So my father, my brother, my nephew, my mother, even my Princey man last night was rooting for the Knickerbockers.
1: Wow.
0: Now, I'm not saying I was rooting for the Cavs because, you know, I said that the Knicks were going, you know, sweep them and beat them in four, maybe even five.
1: You didn't mean it.
0: But you Knicks fans, the reason why I'm holding this Bible right now is because you folks are living right. You are living right, boy, because I thought it was over for y'all last night. You're living right.
1: Whatever that is, Kenny Atkinson, Cavs head coach, thank you. You had all these timeouts that you could have used to stem the tide. Nope, didn't want to do that. You allowed James Harden to stay attached to Jalen Brunson and guard him when they had that pick and roll mismatch and they were hunting your guy. You could have said, the first five times it didn't work for us. What could possibly go wrong if I let it happen a sixth time? Jalen Brunson torched James Harden. And then James Harden at the other end was holding the ball and keeping out of hands of Donovan Mitchell per your instructions, apparently, Kenny Atkinson, because why would you get the ball to your best player? Yeah, he may have been injured. He may have been tired. You know what? You take a timeout and sit him down for a little bit, then bring him back in to close it. If he can't do it, then you're playing 4-on-5 anyway. Either way, Kenny Atkinson doubled down on the wrong in the press conference about why he didn't use his timeouts, and then he sort of called out his team.
2: Yeah, well, I like to hold my timeouts. I mean, I didn't want to get one timeout at the end of the game, one or two-point game. I try to hold them. Yeah, you know, if my only regret, and this, you know, this can happen when you get a little fatigue, I think it just stopped moving. I mean, we were pinging the ball all over the place, great ball movement, and then it just got a little stagnant. And I told the guys, I said, we played great basketball the majority of the game, just the ball stuck at the end there a little bit. Got to keep trusting pass. And then, but I'd also say we got a ton of great looks that didn't go in. So we'll look at it. I think decisions got to be better, especially when we get fatigued. Sometimes we tend to want to, put our heads down too much. Just got to find the open guy.
1: Why would you say that about your basketball team, HD? Sometimes it's better to just, hey, this was a collective loss. Players, coaches, we blew a 22-point lead. We have nobody to blame but ourselves. But at the end, he said, man, we need some oxygen or some Gatorade. We don't do the things that we're telling the players. There's wrong. And then it's doubling down on that wrong. And that was a massive double down from Kenny Atkinson, HD, the coach of the Cleveland Cavaliers.
0: Damn, is he going to go in on the defensive effort that wasn't there last night in the fourth quarter? I hear all this offensive talk. Okay, you're going to miss shots, but can you stop somebody? The reason why, see, I had to draw a little fish. Finding Nemo, whatever you want to call him. Shamu, I know that's a damn whale, but I drew a fish. You get my point, ladies and gentlemen, if you're watching on ESPN Plus right now. When you find a fish, you go fishing to where the fish are located. Right or wrong, Freddie?
1: Completely right.
0: Okay, so this fish right here is James Harden, defensively. Jalen Brunson said, I'm going to catch as many fish as I want to during this ball game.

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5: I'm Christine Lisi, breaking news. Steelers quarterback Aaron Rodgers told reporters he will retire after the 2026 NFL season, which will be his 22nd in the league. Game one of the NBA's Western Conference Finals, an instant classic with a performance by Spurs superstar Victor Wembanyama in his postseason debut, leading San Antonio to a double OT win at Kansas City. We'll find out what the teams do for an encore in game two tonight, 8 Eastern, ESPN Radio. New Mavericks president Masai Ujiri called the decision to remove coach Jason Kidd a difficult one and was his alone. ESPN NBA insider Sham Sharania.
6: Masai Ujiri comes in, and I think for him, it's a complete restart. A clean slate, a fresh start for the entire organization. They've already fired Nico Harrison. Now you fire Jason Kidd. You still have Kyrie Irving on this team who you feel like has a future with Cooper Flagg. Everything around this organization, that's the one element of the team that's not going to change. It's Cooper Flagg.
5: Sham Sharania on the Pat McAfee Show. Avalanche defenseman Cale Makar dealing with a couple injuries, including an upper body injury, out of the NHL's West Final opener tonight versus the Golden Knights, 8 Eastern, ESPN.
7: Hey, it's Evan Cohen. Coming up Thursday, we'll react to Game 2 of the Western Conference Finals. 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It's on Sportsmanlike, 6 a.m. Eastern, right here on ESPN Radio, ESPN 2, and ESPNU.
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0: it. The Wednesday Groove with that edition of Freddie and Harry. He is Harry Douglas. I'm Freddie Coleman on Sirius XM Channel 80, as well as tune in. 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We will get to you at 888-SAY-ESPN, 888-729-3776 on the Freddie and Harry call-in line. Knicks comeback, excuse me. Well, there was a Knicks collapse, but then Knicks comeback or Cavs collapse involving game one. But we're going to play the game, the blame game, involving a certain guy named Kenny Atkinson, the head coach of the Cleveland Cavaliers, with his team of 93-71. Less than 8 minutes to play in the fourth quarter, the Knicks had a 0.1% chance of winning this game. And then they go on a 44-11 run to win the game in overtime over the Cleveland Cavaliers. And many people wondering, Kenny Atkinson, why did you not use your timeouts when you had four of them in the final 8 minutes? And Kenny said,
1: yeah, well, I like to hold my timeouts. I mean, I didn't want to have one timeout at the end of the game, 1 or 2 point game. I try to hold them.
0: Okay, I didn't realize, HD, that if you don't use your timeouts through the game, that you can take them home and put them away into a savings account. Maybe Kenny Atkinson's onto a new coaching maneuver or saving money maneuver or Venmo account maneuver that I did not know existed until he held those timeouts and kept them there for the four timeouts, at least two of them that he could have used, before you have a use it or lose them with under 3 minutes to play in the second half or in the first half.
2: Yeah, it's just a few things I thought went wrong in that fourth quarter. When they had that 22-point lead, number one, for some odd and apparent reason, Kenny

0: Atkinson allow the offense of the Cleveland Cavaliers to be ran through James Harden? In what world does that happen when Donovan Mitchell is having a pretty good game?
1: Mm-hmm.
0: Especially after the game that he had, game seven-wise, to beat the Detroit Pistons coming into game one of the Eastern Conference Finals. The offense should always be ran through Donovan Mitchell, in my opinion. I get it. James Harden is a guy that can handle a basketball. He can draw fouls. He can score as well, too. But particularly last night, that basketball should have been in Donovan Mitchell's hands at all times in that fourth quarter. And if the defense collapsed or he got double teamed, then you expect Donovan Mitchell to make the right play.
1: Right.
0: Now, there are a few times where the Knicks were bringing a double team to Donovan Mitchell, and I guess Kenny Atkinson said, let's just let James Harden orchestrate things. No, you still put the basketball in D. Mitchell's hands, a.k.a. Spotta, and allow him to get wide open looks like he did in the first half.
1: No doubt about that.
0: Not just for himself, but for his teammates, Freddie.
1: Yeah, no doubt about that. And here's where I'll trampoline off what you had to say. I'm going to use this caveat. He did have an ankle compromising situation in the second half, in the fourth quarter.
0: That.
1: So if he's hobbled a little bit, you do have a guy named George Schroeder you can bring in and check on the ankle of Donovan Mitchell. That's what I'm talking about, understanding and knowing the game situation. Donovan Mitchell, you're right, 29 points. He was their best player. He was everywhere, especially when they were down
0: Dennis
1: by
0: Schroeder, Dennis Schroeder.
1: Dennis Schroeder, I'm sorry. Yeah, Dennis Schroeder.
0: Or use one of your timeouts to say, you know what?
1: Right.
0: Let's let the trainers check on our most important player in a pivotal game one, even though it's early in the series, because the way things transpire, if the Cavaliers would have stole one at Madison Square Garden.
1: Well, they didn't until they let it be stolen back.
0: Like, could you imagine their level of confidence, especially players like Evan Mobley and Sam Merrill and Max Strus and the guys that had came off the bench? The confidence would have been through the roof. Right now, Freddie, at this juncture in the series, and it's only one game been played, I don't know. I think Donovan Mitchell is the only one that has the confidence that's sky high and still through the roof right now.
1: And it's amazing with this. They were Sam Merrill three-pointed rimmed around the rim from not having this collapse happen. Because he got a really good look when James Harden found with the basketball, got a really good look at the top of the key, and that ball rolled around and out of the cylinder to make it a 101-101 game going in overtime. And then the Cavaliers only scored 3 points in the overtime while the Knicks scored 14 points. But getting back to James Harden, and James Harden has always been a stand-up guy. When things don't go well, he knows that he's going to receive the brunt of that criticism, especially out of Donovan Mitchell at 29 points, 12-23 from the floor, six steals, but he definitely faded in the second half. So I understand why Kenny Atkinson decided to put that kind of trust in James Harden. When it's all said and done, James Harden said, hey, we know we got to be better, but I know that plenty of people are going to blame not just the coach. They're going to blame me.
2: James, where's the team's mentality after a game like this? Obviously, you're going to lose games in the postseason, but to be up so big, so late, how is it harder to flush a game like this?
3: No, you know, we're a super confident team. You know, obviously, we understand. You know, we literally let one slip away, but, you know, we got a lot of positives out of this game. You know what I mean? So we just watched them, forgot what we can correct, and, put an entire game together.
1: Make all the excuses that you want, but James Harden, the guy that was torching you and your coach did not help you, was Jalen Brunson, who had 38 points. And I think he scored all 38 in the fourth quarter because it seemed like he scored every time he had the basketball with James Harden guarding him. He scored 11 straight points for the Knicks in the fourth quarter. And even he could not explain what happened. But he did give us a clue exactly what was said on the bench when the Knicks called it a comeback.
4: Keep fighting. Keep chipping away. You know, we're not going to get it back in one possession. Most importantly, sticking together. You know, no matter how that game finished, you know, habits translate. And so they get transferred to the next game. So just finishing the game strong regardless of whatever's going on. Make sure we're having the right habits. So, you know, we'll be going the next game. You know, we're doing what we're doing. You know, we're not just giving up. No, we don't want to give up ever. And so, just having faith in each other. Just being in attack mode. Just trying to find seams to get to where I can, I feel comfortable. Finally, one did go down. That's just because of the rhythm I created, from the shots beforehand. But, like Kat said, it starts with our defense. The way we were able to get stops and go and then, them having the trust in me. It's really a credit to them.
0: That's a confident young man, number one. You don't rise to the occasion in that moment last night in game one in the Eastern Conference Finals unless you're confident as a human being that you can lead your team back. And we know Jalen Brunson, ever since being in a New York Knicks uniform, when it comes to the fourth quarter and the game's on the line, for the most part, he's going to be clutch. He's going to come through. And when you start to get in your groove, you hear Michael Jordan talk about it. You heard Kobe Bryant when he was still living talk about it. It's like the only thing you see is the ball going through the basket before you even shoot it. And that was Jalen Brunson last night. But he was patient. He understood the matchup. The Knicks and everyone else on the court understood the matchup. And when it wasn't there, he did a great job. And also other players did a great job of getting the basketball to the open guy. Think about Landry Shamet coming off the bench and hitting two huge threes late. Think about Mikal Bridges, because I believe he hit two of them.
1: He back-to-back, that one that made it 99-93 and the one that kept them in it. I mean, that one that made it 97-93, shot clock running down, Evan Mobley running out at him thinking, this is not going to end well. And then right through the net, laced that bad boy. Then he hit another three to tie it at 99. That's something, AJ, I'm glad you brought that up, because they had Jalen Brunson six. When he went off in the fourth quarter offensively, then the defense tightened up to say, okay, Captain Clutch is here. Let's not let him down. But those two plays, Landry Shamet with the three, absolutely. But Mikal Bridges, those threes were a saving grace. When it looked 97-90, he doesn't make that three. We know what this conversation sounds like the day after. He laced it to make it 97-93. Cavs get a deuce at the other end. Then Shamet hits a three. Then he hits a three from the baseline, tie at 99. Boston Captain Clutch, who was tremendous. And the Knicks having his six on the defensive end, those two plays by Mikal Bridges were a saving grace for the Knicks to actually call it a comeback and get this game to overtime.
0: And you never know, excuse me, where your number's going to be called. That's why I tell all these parents, if you have a young kid and a young child that's coming up playing sports, playing basketball, whatever it is, if they're not starting, if they're not in most of the game, you always stay ready so you don't have to get ready. It was a brilliant move, I thought, by Mike Brown. And I can't remember who in our group chat brought this up. It was either Shannon or you, Freddie. But, you know, taking Josh Hart out that ball game.
1: That was Shannon, yeah. Shannon
0: and bringing in Landry Shamet end up being huge. And I would say was the game-winning decision by Mike Brown and the New York Knicks.
1: Because we know this to be certain. This would have never happened if Tom Thibodeau was the head coach. He'd have kept running his guys out there. He would have played OG Anunoby more minutes than he should have coming back from hamstring injury. He would have tried to just play harder, just play tougher, just play better. Sometimes you have to adjust. The same way that Cleveland adjusted early to the Knicks offense and made it more stagnant, erasing an 11-point lead, Mike Brown made those right kind of adjustments on defense in the fourth quarter and offensively. That is something why he's the head coach of the Knicks. He was not going to be stubborn to the moment, stubborn to his system, stubborn to his ideals to say that, okay, we got to keep trying this. He's this is not working. Josh Hart, I love you. We need another shooter, reduce pressure on Jalen Brunson. Jalen, the game is in your hands. Go make it work. And he did. They found a willing fish that they got into the boat, known as Mr. Halibut, James Harden, and they're able to work that fish and make it work. But also defensively and offensively, this would not have happened, these kind of adjustments, HD, if Mike Brown was not the head coach and if Tom Thibodeau was still in charge. Bench players do not get any burn under Tom Thibodeau. Landry Shamet might not have been ready for the moment because he never played. He would have never gotten the kind of run that he got time and time again from Mike Brown and that whole Knicks bench as well from the new coaching staff in New York.
0: Oh, no, Freddie, I agree. Like, I give a lot of credit to Mike Brown, Jalen Brunson coming through in the clutch, guys coming off the bench being ready. Mikal Bridges, right? There are a lot of times that he has taken a lot of heat this season because of all the draft picks that New York gave up in order to acquire him. But this is why you go get him, a guy that can play defense on the opposite end. But then when you need him to come up clutch and score 18 points in the game one and hit two huge threes in the fourth quarter, he's able to do it.
1: No doubt about it. So we played the blame game, but you played a collapse or comeback game. Was it a Knicks comeback or a Cavaliers collapse?
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1: Did the Cavaliers collapse or did the Knicks come back? 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
10: 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Coming up Thursday, we'll react to Game 2 of the Western Conference Finals. 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

0: It's a Wednesday Groove-Out edition known as Freddie and Harry. Thank you very much. He is Harry Douglas. I'm Freddie Goldman on Sirius XM Channel 80, as well as tune in. Tell that smart speaker to play ESPN Radio and check us out on ESPN Plus. So what was it? A Cavs collapse or a Knicks comeback? We hear from you, not from us, at 888-SAY-ESPN, 888-729-3776, on the Freddie and Harry call-in line, one of our favorites, and we knew he was going to call it. Hey, Eazy-E, Eric in New York, E. Dizzle, I got a pretty good idea that you're going to say that it was a Knicks comeback more than a Cavs collapse. Brother E., what you got?
1: Freddie, how you doing, man?
0: Great.
1: All the blue skies, brother.
0: Absolutely.
1: Okay. HD, what's up, HD?
2: What's up, E. Dizzle?
1: Everything's good, so I'm sorry we prevented you from having a James Harden bid or a Jared Allen Fro or a Mitchell, jersey, but we know you there.
0: They know the show. E-Dog, E-Dizzle knows they know the show.
1: Let me tell you, man. I was really like, what the hell is going on? Excuse my language, but we pulled it off. So I would say this. Coach Brown, you were more smarter, okay, than Atkins, because you put in Shamit, and Atkins didn't use his timeouts. And whether it's a Nick comeback or Cavs collapse, yeah, hell yeah. Peace out.
2: And that's how a lot of Nick fans are feeling today. And some of them might not even care, mm-hmm. because what was looking not so good, and it turned into being an epic comeback for the New York Knicks, and now they're 1-0, up 1-0 in the series. And that one instance last night that happened in the fourth quarter under 8 minutes, I think may have an effect on how quickly this series is over.
0: Well, put it this way, you're the Cleveland Cavaliers. I can't wait to see what they look like at the beginning of game two, because that still is going to be fresh in their minds. No matter how they try to put it to bed, it is very easy to say, but extremely hard to do when you are clearly the better team and had that lead in the fourth quarter and you let it all get away. Chris in Duval County, Florida. Chris, was it a Cavs collapse or a Knicks comeback last night in game one?
3: Oh, it was a full collapse by Cleveland. But part of the reason is why is because you have a lot of athletes nowadays that are specialty players a lot more than they were before. Pistons had somebody on their bench they called Benny the Microwave Johnson because he was instant offense, but you don't see that anymore. So you pay a player that's just an offensive player to get out there and get used like a rag doll. So it's a collapse.
2: Oh my God, he talk about James Harden.
0: Yes, he is. He is. He didn't have to say it, but we do.
2: But he's not lying. I mean, listen, that's why we love y'all calling in to Freddie and Harry every single day and also listening, because we want you to speak your truth. James Harden last night got used and abused. Isn't that how Rick James, you love them and leave them,
0: absolutely.
2: Use them and that's exactly what happened to James Harden last night.
0: Yeah, they have
2: they loved him when he came to the Cavaliers.
0: Mm-hmm, yep.
2: But boy, mm-hmm. that was his claim to fame. Now it's a damn shame. God awful on defense, man.
0: Right now, Rick James and Tina Marie, the late ones, are going, well done, Harry Douglas. Well done. Channeling fire and desire involving James Harden, what they didn't see.
2: I just hate the lack of effort of people defensively. I really wish you can see, like, how I am with people that I know and I'm close to when they play terrible defensively.
0: Well,
2: I wish you can read the text messages or hear some of the things I say to them. I don't care how much I love them.
0: Well, put it this way. They have a lot of love for James Harden in Cleveland. Maybe too much love. They keep making excuses when he continues has fallen short more than a couple of times, even though the Cleveland Cavaliers are in the Eastern Conference Finals. Ben in Queens, which is one of my boroughs in New York City. Ben, was it a Cavs collapse or a Knicks comeback in game one last night?
4: Hey, good afternoon, fellas.
0: Good afternoon.
4: I'm going to get to that, right? First of all, I want to give you your flowers, Freddie, and listening to you a long time, first time calling in.
0: Appreciate
4: I remember
0: you.
4: When you used to do the overnights on a local affiliate in New York, you know, and I just, you know, I'm a fan, man.
0: Appreciate
4: your flowers,
0: you.
4: Flowers to you.
0: Thank
4: and
0: you.
4: Harry, nice talking to you. Nice to meet you, brother.
2: Yes, sir.
4: Listen, it's a little bit of both, honestly. Been a Knicks fan for 49 years. I just want them to win. I'm going to be honest with you, though. Brunson got hot. The Cavs collapsed somewhat. You know, it happened to us last year.
0: Mm-hmm.
4: So it happened.
0: Yeah. Both those things can be true, like Ben said. That you can, both those things can happen with a comeback. You need a team to collapse. And Jalen Brunson was able to take advantage of that. But if you're the Cleveland Cavaliers, boy, what a missed opportunity, the 25th power. And what is the temperature in that city after that Cavaliers collapse / Knicks comeback last night? That's next on Freddie and Harry on ESPN Radio and ESPN Plus.
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11: Here's your ESPN Radio Tri-State Forecast. Sunshine mixed with clouds at times this afternoon, with daytime highs approaching 63. Partly cloudy skies tonight, lows level off around 43. Highs level off around 61. Tomorrow, mainly cloudy skies expected. Right now, 61. I'm staff meteorologist Jennifer Wojcicki on ESPN Radio, AM 1590 WPVL.
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17: I'm
16: Christine Lisi, breaking news. Steelers quarterback Aaron Rodgers telling reporters he will retire after the 2026 NFL season, which will be his 22nd in the league. Thunder seeks to even up the NBA's Western Conference Finals at a game apiece in Game 2 tonight versus the Spurs, 8 Eastern ESPN Radio. After Victor Wembanyama's incredible performance in the Game 1 win, some tweaks for OKC's game plan tonight, notes ESPN NBA reporter Tim McMahon.
17: Look, they've got to move players. They've got to move their bodies. They've got to move the ball. They've got to make Victor Wembanyama move. You know, Chet Holmgren said the answer is going to be in the movement, because if you just let Wemby plant himself near the paint, he's basically shutting down the floor from the elbows down. You're not going to be able to finish over him.
16: New Mavericks president Masai Ujiri said removing coach Jason Kidd was a difficult decision and was his alone. Avalanche defenseman Cale Makar out of the NHL's West Final opener versus the Golden Knights due to an upper body injury, 8 Eastern ESPN. Sabres signed coach Lindy Ruff to a two-year extension. Under Ruff, Buffalo ended a 14-season playoff drought this year.
18: Hey, it's your resident Super Bowl champ Chris Candy coming up Thursday after blowing a 22-point fourth quarter lead. I'll tell you why Game 2 is a must-win for the Cavs. It's unsportsmanlike, 6 a.m. Eastern, right here on ESPN Radio, ESPN2, and ESPNU.
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20: Kill or be killed. That's the mentality that you have to have while you're playing sports.
21: Curious to know, Harry, we all know your father coached you and your brother for a long time. Did the message from him ever change when delivering a message to you versus what he would say to Tony?
20: His messaging to me was very different than the messaging to my brother.
0: What was the message?
20: And well, my brother was just so damn good.
0: Right. Like,
20: uh-huh. You know, it wasn't enough message. There wasn't a lot of messages to him.
0: Right. He got it early.
20: Listen. My father one time in an AAU tournament in the Nationals down there in Orlando, Florida, at Disney, I'm speedballing down the court, and he told me to slow the ball down. The next possession, I'm speedballing down the court, lost it, turnover. Coach K, Tom Izzo, all of them sitting front row. Mm-hmm. My father called timeout just to jack my ass up and make sure that the messaging got through in that manner. So the messaging to me was drastically different than right. The messaging to my brother.
19: This is Freddie and Harry.

0: Gary Douglas. I'm Freddie Coleman. You put us together. You know what you get. You get the best show on your radio, The Groove with Freddie and Harry. And we are here, presented by Progressive Insurance. Always appreciate you joining us on the ESPN app, SiriusXM Channel 80, as well as tune in. 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Donovan Mitchell, Cleveland Cavaliers, put it very, very succinctly about what happened last night with this team having a 22-point lead in the fourth quarter against the Knicks in Game 1 of the Eastern Conference Finals, and they let it all get away and lose in overtime.
1: This isn't on him. Like, it's on all of us, right? This isn't just because of a certain stretch. Like, no, like, we still have opportunities on the other end as well to take advantage and score, and we didn't. So it's not just on one person. And when he's been around the league long enough, he understands. It's 17 years, right? But in the same token, hey, we it happened, and we'll respond for Game 2. We lost. We blew it. All right. Let's respond for Game 2. Simple as that.
0: The him that Donovan Mitchell was talking about was James Harden taking a lot of grief and a lot of blame along with Kenny Atkinson, the head coach, about the collapse involving the Cavaliers in Game 1 versus the New York Knicks. Let's bring in a BOFS, a brother, Freddie and Harry. He is Emmett Golden, does a great job for ESPN Radio in the weekends, also during the week, and also ESPN in Cleveland, him on the socials at EGoldie80E. If I ask you, what is the temperature in Cleveland after that collapse by the Cavaliers slash comeback by the Knicks last night, what is your answer?
2: Whoo, oh man, it's hot as far as hot under, Kenny Atkinson's seat right now. You know, Kenny Atkinson has actually kind of been the belle of the ball in Cleveland because JB Bickerstaff, after losing in the second round a couple years ago, when the Cavaliers fired him and they hired, Kenny Atkinson, everybody in Cleveland was like, yes, we got this guy's great at offense, all, and he could do nothing wrong. No matter what, even though they had an up and down season this year, could do nothing wrong. Well, there were pitchforks and knives and torches, and everybody was coming for Kenny today.
3: I mean, let me ask you this. When you look at him not calling timeout at any point in that ball game in the fourth quarter when the comeback was happening by the New York Knicks, is that normal behavior from an NBA coach when he's up 22 points and then the lead just starts to dwindle and dwindle and dwindle? At some point, at what point, if you was Kenny Atkinson last night, would you have called the timeout?
2: Let's see, 22. I would have at least called a timeout when it got cut to 15. You know, and think about this, guys. This is how crazy it is. In the first half, I want to say Cavaliers were up about 14, and they started doing the Hacker Robinson.
0: Yep.
2: Right? And they were doing that because they didn't want the Knicks to gain any momentum. They were up, and they were like, we're just going to keep the Garden quiet. We're not going to let them get any momentum. And I understand Robinson wasn't out there to foul, but you had several timeouts. They even lost a lose it or use it or lose it timeout.
0: Mm-hmm.
2: When you got a team that just played 2 7-game series, it was inevitable. At some point they were going to get tired. You have to use your timeouts not just to stop the momentum of the Knicks, but also take care of your guys. And what Kenny Atkinson did last night was malpractice.
0: Well, why do you think he did not use those timeouts? What does your gut tell you that is the answer? What is the answer?
2: So I don't know why he didn't use all those timeouts, but guys, the last possession of the, you know, regulation, it made sense to call a timeout, set things up, inbound, get a play. It was tied. You needed 1 point. You didn't need a three. But Kenny Atkinson, the Cavs under Kenny Atkinson, in the playoffs this year as well as last year, have had trouble inbounding the ball. And I think late in that game, Kenny Atkinson was concerned that if he did call a timeout and they had to inbound the ball, that they would not be able to do it. That's how they lost to the Pacers last year in an epic collapse that was much like this one. So I think there was some hesitation and lack of trust on, I'm not sure we're going to be able to get the ball inbound.
3: Also, offensively, I thought the Cleveland Cavaliers relied on the three ball entirely too much in the fourth quarter. Like, at some point, I felt like they should have went to the rim, tried to get fouled. And I know the referees, they were letting them play a little bit last night. But I firmly thought they relied heavily on the three-point line. And that three-point line wasn't nice to them. What say you, Emmett?
2: Agree 100%. Just look at the free throw numbers. Donovan Mitchell took one free throw.
0: Mm.
2: And what that tells me is that he turned himself into a jump shooter. And look, he was extremely effective last night. He was a big part of the reason that they were up 22, but the Cavaliers have had this issue, and they do shoot, like, shooting the three is a big part of their game. But when you're up 22, all of a sudden, and they wanted to work some clock, I understand that. Get to the basket. Get to the foul line. Get the Knicks guys in foul trouble. You know, attack them. So I agree 100%. There are a lot of times when the Cavaliers feel like, all right, we're down 4, 2 minutes left. We need a three. And it's like, no, you need a stop and a basket. And I think you saw some evidence of that last night.
4: Great stuff by Emmett Golden. He's a BOFH, a brother of Freddie and Harry, part of ESPN Radio during the week nationally and also on the weekend at ESPN Cleveland Monday through Friday. Hit him on the social, eGoldie80 here on Freddie and Harry on ESPN Radio, the ESPN app, and ESPN Plus. How do the Cleveland Cavaliers find a way to recover from this and not let this series be 2-0 tomorrow night?
2: They have to completely flush it. You know, they can, I hope they're not looking at, Instagram, Twitter, X, whatever you want to, don't even get on Facebook. I'm sure they, you know, their aunts and uncles probably clowning them for that. Stay off social media completely. Don't even look at the tape. You know, just flush that and come back out there and be confident. Cause listen, the Cavaliers, they played 7 straight amazing quarters. You go back to game 7 against the Pistons, they were great. And through the first 3 quarters, really 3.5, they were playing Cavaliers basketball, what we have come to expect for them. And it was just an epic collapse, and it really comes down to everybody. They have to forget that. I just hope Kenny Atkinson learned a few things, that it's okay to take James Harden out of a game, especially when you have a double-digit lead. It's okay to change your defensive strategy after you give up a 22-point lead. I hope he learned some things from the player standpoint. They got to flush it and show up ready to play.
3: There's this saying, teach a man to fish and he'll never go hungry. Well, Jalen Brunson last night was that man that learned how to fish. And he found the fish every single time down the court, which was James Harden. What's the strategy, in your opinion? What should it be moving forward when it comes to James Harden and the ISO one-on-one with him having to guard Jalen Brunson?
2: I mean, you could start off by just not switching. You know, there is no rule that you have to switch every screen. You know, I know that that's kind of what people do, but you don't have to do it. So I would start there. And if you can't stop that, then you double team. Then maybe even try going to some type of zone. There's so many options other than letting a guy in James Harden, who, look, he was giving his effort, but he obviously couldn't stay in front of Brunson. So they need to do something other than that. And I'd start by not switching the screen.
4: Well, we'll see what kind of switch they can turn on after they had that switch on for the better part of 3 quarters, and then the switch was off for Cleveland, and they lose game 1, collapsing against my New York Knicks. Emmett, always great to catch up with you, my brother. I would say hang in there, but as a Knicks fan, I don't mean it. So do the best you can the rest of the series. We'll talk to you soon, okay?
2: I'm going to try, man. Can y'all do me a favor and call me after a win?
4: Sure.
2: You know what I'm saying?
4: Sure. We can do that for you. Hopefully we won't have to call you as a Knicks fan, but we will do that if that actually happens.
2: I'm here to tell you everybody want to talk to me today. You know what I'm saying? But I appreciate it as always, guys. Thanks for having me.
4: Always great to have our man. Always great to have our man.
3: Did you hear Shannon?
4: No, what did Shannon say?
3: I'm not going to say it.
5: Look, Evan, no, we ain't going to call him after the Browns win.
4: Wow. Damn, Shannon. Hasn't he gone through enough? Hasn't he gone through enough since 11:15 last night? Really? That's what we're doing. Man. Emmett Golden, eGoldie80 on the socials of ESPN Radio and also ESPN Cleveland. He was here on the Groovathon edition of Freddie and Harry with Harry Douglas. I'm Freddie Coleman on ESPN Radio, the ESPN app, and Sirius XM Channel 80 and ESPN Plus, presented by Progressive Insurance. 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
4: Especially with the holiday weekend coming up, Plainview are going to try to turn a 3-day weekend into a 4-day weekend. Sympathetic, we could not more be. So that means you're going to need some extra to the weekend cookout, weekend barbecue, weekend plans. That's where we come with the midweek check-in to make sure your weekend is and how it's going to turn out to be.
6: Number one,
3: Freddie, I'm going to go to the game last night. I don't think the Cleveland Cavaliers are going to overcome that 22-point lead collapse that they had in Madison Square Garden last night. They had a chance to go up 1-0 in this series and really change the dynamics on how a lot of people felt going into this series. That did not happen. Kenny Atkinson, the head coach, didn't call timeout or timeouts with an S on it.
4: Yeah.
3: James Harden got picked on, but you heard the Garden, Madison Square Garden, that is, the crowd time and time again gained that momentum. The confidence in Jalen Brunson to do it one-on-one. Landry Shamet coming off the bench, hitting two daggers. Mikal Bridges being a factor as well. I don't think that the Cleveland Cavaliers are going to recover from what transpired last night in game one. This literally might be a sweep in the Eastern Conference Finals. That's my number one midweek check-in.
4: I'll kind of extend your midweek check-in number one with this for the New York Knicks. Sometimes you get a wake-up call and you lose a series or lose a game. They got their wake-up call last night, and by hook or by crook, by Atkinson or by Atkinson, they were able to survive and get a game one victory in a game that, let's keep it 100. Let's keep it direct. They had no business winning.
3: None.
4: They had no business allowing, the Cavaliers had no business allowing that to happen. But hey, to the victor go the spoils. And the best thing for that for you, the New York Knicks, if you needed a wake-up call after not playing basketball for about 9 days, boy, you got that snooze alarm out of the way, courtesy to Cleveland Cavaliers and their collapse with you being up 1-0 instead of being down 0-1.
3: But Freddie, isn't that the perfect example why you never give up? It's never over until the skinny lady sings or the big lady sings, whichever one floats your boat. You never give up and you always feel like you have an opportunity or a chance until you actually don't.
4: Yep.
3: That's why it's a whatever minute game, whatever sport it is, 48-minute game, 60-minute game when it comes to football. And if you need overtime to go ahead and close it out, extra 5 minutes as well.
6: Number two.
3: All right, number two, I'm going to the Spurs and Thunder game. Game two is tonight. And I believe that if the Oklahoma City Thunder do not win game two, they will not have an opportunity to repeat as NBA champions. I firmly believe that. When you have a guy like Victor Wembanyama, look at the man's eyes. Look at his body language when he's out there on the court. Stephon Castle, yam that basketball with two hands off 2 feet. Not many people still jump off 2 feet. Yam that thing. And then hung on the rim. And Freddie, I'm going to look down here this way. That's SGA. Look at SGA like this. Like he was nothing. That's the doggone MVP. Them young boys over there in San Antonio don't care about no MVP. They saying envy me. Don't care nothing about no Shea, SGA, NBA champions, none of that. They say we're young, we're vibrant as well. But also, a part of my number two midweek check-in, Chet Holmgren.
4: Yeah.
3: You're the number two overall pick in 2022. There's a guy over there by the name of Victor Wembanyama that you didn't mind going against when y'all were younger in high school and stuff. Don't be scared now. When the bell asks you to answer, you got to come to the forefront and answer. Your team needs you. You can't have Alex Caruso and J-Dub in the fourth quarter, overtime and double overtime, trying to guard 7'5 Victor Wembanyama. Chet. It shouldn't be any more Chet mix that Wimby's actually eating. Step up to the plate and let everyone know that you want to accept the challenge. Because in game one, all them games of the regular season, you turned down the challenge.
4: Yeah, he was more of the plate, not stepping up to the plate so
3: Chet
4: far
3: mix.
4: With Chet Holmgren. Yeah, that Chet mix, that continues to be good eating for Victor Wembanyama. My number two is I'm going back to the Knicks and Cavaliers series, and I'm going to focus on one Kenny Anderson of Cleveland Cavaliers. Kenny Atkinson, excuse me, the Cleveland Cavaliers, the head coach. No matter what he had to say in the press conference, whether it was defending James Harden, why he didn't use those timeouts.
8: Yeah, well, I like to hold my timeouts. I mean, I didn't want to get one timeout at the end of the game. 1 or 2 point game, I try to hold them.
4: This is what happens when you fear the unknown and you leave the known alone.
3: Agreed.
4: You fear the known and leave the unknown alone. Not saying experience can't be a great teacher. You always want to prepare for each and every eventuality. But sometimes the best move is not waiting until you make the right move, but do the move right in front of you. I can't wait to see how Kenny Atkinson is going to respond to all that fire. Not so much from the media, Not so the Cavaliers fans, but maybe a fire in his own locker room. You wonder how many players look at him thinking, man, when we really needed you to help us, you left us hanging out to dry. You left us like carcasses on the road when you could have used a timeout or two timeouts. Yeah, we played a part in that too. We need to be better on defense. We need to be better on offense. But you're the coach. You're the boss. And the boss completely failed his employees down the stretch in game one for the Cleveland Cavaliers. Can't wait to see how boss Atkinson responds to that fire, maybe inside of his own locker room when it comes to game two tomorrow night in New York.
3: Now, so this is dangerous territory, in my opinion, for head coach Kenny Atkinson. And here's why, Freddie. If last night leads to the Cleveland Cavaliers on the national stage to get swept or losing five games to the New York Knicks, it might be some changes in Cleveland.
4: Gonna be some changes.
3: That's why last night was so dangerous. Sorry. Let me get the number three. what is my dog on number three?
4: I'm sorry.
3: Oh, I got it.
4: Sorry about that.
3: The Dallas Mavericks. I'm very, very interested to see who they're going to hire for their next head coach. Now, who is that guy going to be? I don't know, folks. That's why it's midweek check-in. I said I'm interested to see who they hire as their next head coach. Is it going to be Billy Donovan? Is it going to be Mike Budenholzer? Is it going to be Tiago Splitter? Is it going to be somebody from one of these vibrant young teams that we see in Oklahoma City? San Antonio Spurs, one of their assistants. So as we sit here today and have no idea, Masai Ujiri said, don't worry, y'all. I'm going to come to the rescue. He came to the rescue in Toronto. They won an NBA championship. He's now in Dallas. Let's see if he can come to the rescue there. But Cooper Flag at the forefront of everything that they're doing moving forward.
4: My first call would be Tiago Splitter. That's what I would do if I'm Masai Ujiri, because we saw what he did the Portland Trail Blazers, that whole Chauncey Billups situation with those kind of players. Yeah, he knows how to coach young players and get them to be better NBA players. That would be my first call if I'm Masai Ujiri to replace Jason Kidd as head coach. Staying in the state of Texas, my number three, will we see De'Aaron Fox for the San Antonio Spurs at any point in the series? They were able to win without him in game one in double overtime in the Western Conference Finals against the Oklahoma City Thunder. But De'Aaron Fox had been such a steadying influence. And Stephon Castle is going to be a terrific point guard in this league. He's not there yet. For a lot of the spectacular plays that he can create, he also creates a lot of turnovers. He had a triple-double the other night. Two out of that three were good. 17 points, 11 assists. That one was bad. 11 turnovers. He still has a lot to learn. And it's always cool that when things get kind of wonky with a talented player, you got a veteran presence, you got veteran leadership, and you got veteran production. Now, he's dealing with what they say is a high ankle sprain. Not severe, but severe enough. If that's severe enough to keep him out of the lineup, you wonder how long that's going to be the case. Although, HD, if you're San Antonio Spurs, you still have Dylan Harper, Vassell, and other people you can bring in. But De'Aaron Fox has been a really good steadying influence, and not just for the backcourt, the young backcourt in San Antonio.
3: I would say if it's a version of a high ankle sprain, because you won game one, I would sit him game two. I wouldn't take the chances, right? Because I believe you would need a De'Aaron Fox, most importantly, toward the end of this series. Now, if you would have lost game one, if it was up in the air if he should play in game two or not, he has to go. But the fact that you went and stole one on the road in game one, I would sit him out tonight.
4: We'll see what they're going to be able to do. I think more than likely he's probably not going to play for San Antonio, but when could we see him no matter how long the series goes between the Spurs and the Oklahoma City Thunder? With Harry Douglas, hit him on the socials at HDouglas83. I'm Freddie Coleman. You can do the same at Coleman ESPN. It's a Groove on Wednesday edition of Freddie and Harry on ESPN Radio, the ESPN app, and don't forget about us on ESPN Plus. We get you ready for game two tonight of the Western Conference Finals. Oklahoma City Thunder down 0-1 to the San Antonio Spurs. There's only one answer to game two being a must-win for the Thunder, right? There's more than that. There are a couple of answers that we're going to get to if the HD gives you this word courtesy of RK.
3: As a dad, I want to enjoy the moment without slowing down the next day. 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
20: Here's your ESPN Radio Tri-State Forecast. Sunshine mixed with clouds at times this afternoon, with daytime highs approaching 63. Partly cloudy skies tonight, lows level off around 43. Highs level off around 61. Tomorrow, mainly cloudy skies expected. Right now, 63. I'm staff meteorologist Jennifer Wojcicki on ESPN Radio, AM 1590 WPVL.
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21: We've been talking about can the Spurs skip steps for the majority of this season, and I think with game one in the Western Conference Finals, it's an emphatic yes. And we have to acknowledge what we are actually watching, right? I mean, there are very few players in the history of the NBA that we would say skipped steps when it comes to contending and winning a championship. Guys that won titles as the best player on the team within their first 3 years, I mean, it's a short list. Bill Russell, Kareem Abdul-Jabbar, Magic Johnson, Larry Bird. That's where we're at. And all of those guys are top 10 players all time. That's where this thing feels like it's trending with Wemby. It's early as hell, and I know everybody's going to overreact today. But when it comes to the prospects of the San Antonio Spurs actually winning a title, what they did last night, incredible.
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24: I'm Christine Lisi. Steelers quarterback Aaron Rodgers told reporters he will retire after the 2026 NFL season, which will be his 22nd in the league. The NBA's Western Conference Finals resume with the Thunder hosting the Spurs in Game 2 tonight, 8 Eastern ESPN Radio. San Antonio's 5-1 versus OKC this season, including that double overtime win in Game 1 of the Conference Finals when Victor

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3: Meth Bleak be loving that la-la-la. Oh. Beanie Sigel always loving that la-la-la. Oh. Neptune track smoke like la-la-la. 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
4: It is the Wednesday Groove-a-thon edition of Freddie and Harry. Thank you very much with Harry Douglas. 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And is tonight a must-win for Oklahoma City? If Oklahoma City does not win, is the series really overvolving them and the San Antonio Spurs? 888-SAY-ESPN, 888-729-3776. The reason I'm laughing, and if anybody's watching us on ESPN Plus, you're doing the same thing. We just played a little La La La by Jay-Z, and it had Harry Douglas feeling in some kind of Victor Wembanyama kind of movement kind of way that he was getting his groove on.
5: I'm surprised Shannon didn't notice. Shannon should know this movement right here, right, Shannon?
6: Never too late, my boy. Never too late.
5: Shannon, what's that movement I'm doing with my
6: never
5: shoulders?
6: Too late. Them shoulders with that shimmy is never too late, my boy. Shimmy, application's always open.
4: Shimmy, shimmy, yah, yah, shimmy, shimmy, yah, yah. That's what you were doing. So all of a sudden,
6: the squad, we always laughing. Ready. That crimson and cream ain't going nowhere.
4: Well, what kind of shimmy better be done tonight by Oklahoma City and Shai Gilgeous-Alexander? Check out what SGA had to say regarding playoff experience that can be used to their advantage, even though they're down 0-1 to the San Antonio Spurs.
7: Yeah. I mean, we've been in this situation before, so this feeling's not really new, but it's also a completely different basketball team. But I think that the thing that remains the same is we have to get better with each game. We have to learn mistakes from the wins and the losses, tonight the losses, and continue to get better. We did that in the previous two when we lost game one. We have to do so again this series if we want to give ourselves a chance.
4: Yeah, but this cat's different. This San Antonio Spurs team, this cat is different, and here's why. You've played them 6 times. They've beaten you 5 times. Mm-hmm. They don't fear you. They don't have any kind of delusions to say, well, we know how great they are defensively, where they are the champs. They're like, look, we ain't waiting for y'all. We ain't got time to wait. We're here to win a championship, not just in the West, but everywhere that knows best, the entire NBA landscape, no matter who comes out of the East. I understand what he's saying, HD. He's not wrong, but at the same time, them bros over there from the city known for the Alamo, David Robinson, Tim Duncan, and George Gervin, they ain't got time to hear it. They're like, look, we know if you don't beat us tonight in game two, SGA and Oklahoma City, y'all ain't beating us 4 times in 5 games. Good luck to you. It's not just a must win for the Oklahoma City Thunder. It is definitely a must for Shai Gilgeous-Alexander that he better be the best player on the floor, because at times he was not even the best player in his own team in game one, losing to San Antonio.
5: Yeah, I agree with that. And for all the way being honest about it, in game one, he was the third best player on the floor, with Alex Caruso being number one. I thought J-Dub, who returned to the starting lineup, he was the second best player. And then Shai Gilgeous-Alexander was third when you look at the Oklahoma City and their basketball team. But if they want to win game two, I think Shai has to be the best player on the court. That's with Victor Wembanyama being on the other side as well, too. I think he needs to be more in attack mode, Freddie. And I get it, because San Antonio, their attention to detail and forcing the basketball out of his hands, they did a great job of it. And then when they played straight up defense, it was the strength of the big long wings and guards that San Antonio has,
4: right,
5: that Shai couldn't push around. But I also seen him shoot shots that I normally see him make versus other opponents. And that what Shai's going to have to understand is that, you know, he's not going to be able to get rest on the defensive end.
4: Mm-mm.
5: Where you can probably bank on that in a series versus the Phoenix Suns or a series versus the Los Angeles Lakers. That's not the case in this series right here. You're going to have to run around. You're going to exert more energy because San Antonio have guys that can play the game at a very, very high level. And this team goes, number one, as Victor Wembanyama goes, but then secondarily, as these guards go. And I'm talking about De'Aaron Fox, and I know he didn't play in game one, but Dylan Harper and Stephon Castle. San Antonio goes first as Wimby goes, and then secondly, as those guards go. So for Shai, you know you're going to have to exert a lot of energy. So you're going to have to force the issue at times offensively, still make the right basketball play at times.

0: But get to the free throw line early. He didn't get to the free throw line early in game one. Let's see if that's something he can do, because he's been so great at it his entire career, especially being in Oklahoma City. And that's one of the things that a lot of people point to when it comes to say, oh, he's always getting to the free throw line. He's a free throw merchant. So we get mad at a player because he understands how to get to the free throw line. Mm-hmm. When do we start getting mad at people for understanding how to play basketball and do what's best for him and his team?
1: Because you know why? Because people don't want to give him the greatness, love that he deserves when it comes to Shai Gilgeous-Alexander. Because we've seen how other people get that love from everybody else for doing what he's been able to do, what we've seen time and time again. The ability to draw contact when you play a physical style against physical defenses, and you're making that move where you get there before the defense does. People don't want to give him his love and his flowers. How much, yeah, but, have we heard with Shai Gilgeous-Alexander? Yeah, he's a foul merchant. Well, he's not that good. The referees give him a break. He's a two-time MVP. Not because he's lucky. Not because people feel sorry for him. This guy's averaged at least 30 points a game the last four seasons. The last time we saw that was Michael Jordan, who did it four in a row in the 90s. I don't think no one's that lucky. I've been around lucky people in my life that I think they walk around with rabbit's feet or four-leaf clothes in their pocket. He's not that lucky that people feel that sorry for him, that he's going to be the kind of superstar that he is. It's like, I'll say this, HD. People have been waiting for this moment in Oklahoma City. And the San Antonio Spurs are hoping to do their dirty work.
0: I agree.
1: Because plenty of people looked at Oklahoma City last year and said, well, but, well, this, well, that, well, that. It's hard to win playoff series or playoff games or win a championship. And they won it last year in seven games against the Indiana Pacers team that gave them all they could deal with in a seven-game series. I'm still trying to figure out what is it about Oklahoma City that people don't want to give them their right credit. People are embracing Victor Wembanyama so much because they don't want Oklahoma City to be regarded as that fantastic of a basketball team. And I can't figure out why that's the case involving Oklahoma City.
0: Me neither, but Freddie, I admire the way they play the game and their approach to it as well. Like, there has to be a level of connectivity when you're able to go win an NBA championship and have a number one seed multiple times. Like, what was the record that, I can't remember that.
1: 132 and 32.
0: Mark Kessler told us the other day.
1: They were one before game one. 132 and 32. Yeah.
0: Like, think about that.
1: Last 2 years. Yeah.
0: Like, you have to be in unison and in sync with one another for that to be able to happen and to play that well. So I don't get it with people, but you would think, guys or a group of guys that love each other off of the court as well as on the court, when you see one doing an interview, you see all the rest of them as well. How easy they make things for one another, how they, I would say, praise each other as well, how they build each other up and express confidence in one another as well, too, on top of having the individualism from a confidence standpoint as well. Like, I'm pretty sure Shai said something to Chet Holmgren about how much he believes in him in this series going against Wemby, especially after that game one. It would not surprise me. Or if it was J-Dub or Mark Dagnot or Sam Presti, who's the orchestrator for everything in Oklahoma City. It would not surprise me if those guys on that team went to Chet Holmgren and said, hey, man, just so you know, I don't care what no one is saying outside of these walls. We believe in you. We want an NBA championship with you. So go out there and do your thing.
1: Well, whatever was said or not said. By the way, he's Harry Douglas. I'm Freddie Coleman. It's the Wednesday Groove-a-thon, known as Freddie and Harry, on ESPN Radio, the ESPN app, SiriusXM Channel 80, as well as ESPN Plus. Whatever said, not only Chet Holmgren or Isaiah Hartenstein, they better have a conversation with themselves, and it better get personal. You should not allow a coaching staff to say, we're going to put two guys who are not 6'6" on a guy 7'5" because we don't believe you guys can stand up to him when it comes to Chet Holmgren and Isaiah Hartenstein. And we had another big man who played in the NBA. Brendan Haywood played 13 years in the NBA. He had a chance to say this, that if you're the Oklahoma City Thunder, do not allow Chet Holmgren and Isaiah Hartenstein to not guard Victor Wembanyama in game two.
2: The first thing you got to do if you OKC, yo, Chet got to go guard. Chet got to come out and play. Mm-hmm. Like, ain't no more hiding. This Caruso on Wemby, J-Dub on Wemby, it ain't working. Them dudes is 6'4", 6'5", Wemby 7'4", 7'5". I've had a chance to stand beside Wemby. I'm a legit 7 feet, and I was looking straight up. So I already know how it is for those guys at 6'5". Chet, listen, you're an all-defensive player. You're a young guy in this league. You got to go get that smoke. We ain't saying you're going to stop Wemby, but the first thing I would do if I'm OKC is I got to put a big body on dude and help from another area.
1: There's no way I'm allowing a guy almost literally a foot shorter than Victor Wembanyama to guard him when I got a guy that's closer in height than Victor Wembanyama, and I got two of them. If you're Isaiah Hartenstein, if you're Chet Holmgren, y'all got to get personal, period. You got to get next to Victor Wembanyama and say, I know we're not dating, but it's going to feel like that.
0: What am I paying you for?
1: Yeah.
0: What am I paying you for?
1: Well, it's not so much about paying you for. It's
0: no,
1: not,
0: but, no, but I'm saying, yeah. you sign Isaiah Hartenstein and you give him the money, you pay Chet Holmgren. I'm not paying you to not guard someone that is compatible to you in size. I'm not paying you to not guard these guys. You telling me we're paying 6'3", 6'4", to go guard 7'5"? Hell, I would no longer be alive.
1: To me, it goes beyond the whole financial aspect. If you're Isaiah Hartenstein, Chet Holmgren, you got to pay the piper in the mirror. You got to look yourself in the mirror when you wake up this morning and say, not today. You go to your coach and Mike Daniels. I know you're the boss here, but give me Victor Wembanyama. He ain't getting 41-24 on us because we don't want to guard him, or that's not the game plan against Victor Wembanyama. You got to make him shoot over height, period. If you got one guy 7'1", another guy 7 feet, it's going to be a lot tougher for Victor Wembanyama to shoot over those guys when at times he won't be able to see the rim, even though he's taller than everybody else. You put Caruso and Lou Dort on him, yeah, they'll bother his knees. He may have to scratch, use calamine lotion, like he's got poison ivy, but he's still going to score 41-24. He can shoot over the top of people. He can literally have to shoot the ball from his chest and clear the heads of Caruso and Lou Dort. I understand what Mark Daniel was trying to do, but if I got two guys, the shortest guy 7 feet and the next tall 7'1", I'm making a guy, Victor Wembanyama, shoot over height, and I can live with the result no matter what happens.
0: It's like being Princey in the living room. Just shoot right over, Mike. Shooting right over Prince.
1: That was good defense by the mic, by the way.
0: Shoot right over him, Freddie. Right
3: was,
0: on over.
3: See, if it was SJ, he would have drew a foul on the mic.
1: What? Really, Shannon? Really, Shannon?
0: Oh, man. You're so funny.
1: You're just like
0: Harden and Brunson.
1: Exactly. You're just like J.C. Kelsey, a faithful listener of ours. He was on the socials of Coleman ESPN and H-Dunks83. He says, I can't speak for everyone, but I don't like watching OKC because of all the foul baiting and the same reason I don't like San Antonio. They knocked out my Minnesota Timberwolves. Even when you win a championship or you're trying to get one, you can't win. They better win tonight, Oklahoma City. If they don't win, this series is done. They are not beating San Antonio 4 times in 5 games. I'm not seeing that.
0: No, that's not happening. It's a must win.
1: Although the microphone was in good position.
0: It sure was.
1: That was a charge.
0: Hit my funny bone a little bit, too.
1: It wasn't funny to the microphone. Almost got
0: foul.
1: Knocked over. Yeah, on you.
0: Foul.
1: On you, not the microphone. NBA playoffs all over the place in ESPN rated, whether it's the Eastern Conference Finals involving the Knicks and Cavaliers or the Western Conference Finals involving the Spurs and the Thunder. All the postseason action on ESPN Radio and the ESPN app presented by Gusto. There's a team out there right now that may win a championship in their first year in a new city. And many people should have seen this coming involving the new coach of that team. We'll get to that on ESPN Radio, the ESPN app, and ESPN Plus after Harry gives you this word courtesy of Married Bonvoy.
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19: The road to the NBA Finals ends here, with star guards setting the tone. 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
3: It's the Wednesday Groove-a-thon known as Freddie and Harry. I'm Freddie Coleman. 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Year one for the Orlando Storm. Year one, quite good, thank you very much. 6-2 at the top of the UFL, about to play a first-place battle this Friday against the D.C. Defenders. Catch that game at 8 o'clock Eastern Time on Fox. And Anthony Beck has done a fantastic job as the first-year coach of the Orlando Storm. A greater chance to have a chance to talk with him to get ready for that game on Friday. And, Coach, you only had two games decided this year by more than 10 points. I want to know, how much Pepto-Bismol have you been able to consume with all those close games that your team's been involved in, win or lose in year one in Orlando?
23: Nah, Freddie, Harry, it's great to be on. I appreciate that. Listen, this is a brand new team, brand new franchise. You know, all the players are new. This isn't my old team from St. Louis or building anything. So, you know, I knew there were going to be some growing pains throughout the year. I think what's great about it is in the beginning of the season, we have a great plan to get guys prepared, ready, and buy in and get a culture set in 30 days. And we came out the gates 4-0, and everything was really good, but we're still growing. And then we hit that road bump with two straight losses. And right there is where our team came together. We grew and understood, okay, what do we have to fix? How do we get to where we
0: Sounds like Coach dropped a little bit there.
3: I guess the UFL is like, wait a minute. What? They're in first place. We got to take down this new team.
0: but I will say this about a team that's led by Anthony Beck is always going to be disciplined. Situational football will always be at the forefront of everything. Last week, they were 11 for 16 on third downs and we got Coach back. Coach, I want to ask you about, you know, being a disciplined football team and situational football. Last week, you guys were 11 for 16 on third downs, 3 for 3 in the red zone, 0 turnovers. Talk about the attention to detail that you preach to your guys and also situational football.
23: Yeah, it's been critical. You know, I mean, that's a day-to-day thing, a day-to-day process. You know, we do that every single day from the first day of camp. You know, I've been the least penalized football team in the last three seasons, and we're the least penalized team this year as well, and that matters. Difference maker for us. You know, we want to be situationally, you know, aggressive, and we also want to be situationally sound. So, you know, I think right now our biggest thing is it's not about starting fast because we haven't started great, but our most critical errors happened. It's a focus to detail. And look, we run an NFL system, man. Like, you know, you watch the Rams, the Packers, like the Lions, the Bears. We're running that system, that offense, and we want to make sure these guys get that full experience so that they get their opportunity at the next level. You know, they're gonna hear a lot of the same kind of terminologies and thing that we do. So it's a bit challenging for them, but we do it in a way that, you know, gets those guys to figure it out and pick it up quick. And when they do, man, and you got a great quarterback at the helm that can lead the show, you know, guys can really flourish in it. And right now it looks like, you know, we're kind of clicking in all phases, and we got to continue that as we head into these last two regular season games and then into the playoffs.
3: How would you describe your quarterback, Jack Plummer, other than the fact that he's been such a great leader and a great quarterback for you so far?
23: He's phenomenal. I mean, he is an NFL player. Okay. He's been in Carolina for two seasons on the practice squad. There was a lot of reps for me to watch him as a player. And, you know, when you're playing in preseason games, you know, the line, the receivers, you don't know who's in with you as a player. But when you really look at him and you watch it when it was clean, man, like, you know, it just really stood out to me. And I'm like, this is the guy we need. And, you know, I had to recruit him because, he had to choose to come to our league. But from getting the play from the OC, Colin Thompson, to actually getting to the line of scrimmage, that process is elite. He can change the play. He can fix the play if it comes in wrong. He's got a clear understanding of ball in those moments. And then at the line of scrimmage, man, the operation from, hey, okay, we got zero coverage. Let's get into the plays we got. You know, we need max protect. We need to shift the protection. It's all there. And we also have a, you know, any other play that's tagged or canned with that he can go to in any situation. So, he's been awesome and he makes big plays. And then what he's added to his resume is the longest run in, the league this year, 71 yard QB read option. He kept it, pulled it, had a lead blocker. And he took it 71 yards last week with his feet. So, man, he's been really putting himself together, a really nice package. Only one turnover, guys.
3: Yeah, no doubt about it. Hey, Coach, keep up the great work. A battle for first place this Friday. You take on the DC Defenders. Good luck on Friday. And thanks for joining us on Freddie and Harry on ESPN Radio.
23: Always a pleasure, guys. Thank you.
3: Great stuff by Anthony Beck, the head coach of the Orlando Storm. As great as this team has been so far in year one for the Orlando Storm, nothing could beat that great comeback slash collapse that happened last night involving game with the Knicks and the Cavaliers. How do the Cavaliers recover? That's next on Freddie and Harry.
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28: Here's your ESPN Radio Tri-State forecast. Sunshine mixed with clouds at times this afternoon, with daytime highs approaching 63. Partly cloudy skies tonight, lows level off around 43. Highs level off around 61. Tomorrow, mainly cloudy skies expected. Right now, 63. I'm staff meteorologist Jennifer Wojcicki on ESPN Radio, AM 1590 WPVL.
3: And you're 0-1 in the series of the Western Conference Finals after losing game one at home to a team in the San Antonio Spurs that have beaten you not once, not twice, not thrice, not four, but five times in six games this season. Oh, yeah. It is definitely a must win game if you're Shai Gilgeous-Alexander and Chet Holmgren and Isaiah Hartenstein and Alex Caruso and anybody on the Bricktown side of the Oklahoma City Thunder. I firmly believe if they don't win game two at home, if they go down 0-2 to a team that's had their number all year long, then SGA and Oklahoma City Thunder are not going

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1: No, you're
2: but
1: not.
2: But I can't.
1: No,
2: I can't. I was trying to keep a straight face.
1: No, you weren't.
2: Shannon didn't help out either. But I was trying to keep a straight face.
1: Why?
2: Because I remember watching First Take one day.
1: Absolutely.
2: And Freddie, you gave the Knicks the business.
1: I certainly did. I've never backed
2: you
1: away from that.
2: You gave the Knicks the business.
1: I've never backed away from that. But at the same time.
2: But it shows that, hey, and you're taking it on the head. You say, hey, I was wrong.
1: Absolutely.
2: But this player that Jalen Brunson has become for the New York Knicks, you're also embracing.
1: No doubt about that.
2: And you love every bit of it because it's been a while since we've seen a player in this uniform. I would say in crunch time and meaningful ball games, live up to the billing and the challenge that he has been able to live up to. It's been a very, very long time now.
1: The Knicks have not had a player like this in that kind of crunch time since Walt Frazier. They haven't.
2: I'm glad you said it, Freddie.
1: They haven't. I mean, I love Patrick Ewing. Wasn't clutch like this. I love Bernard King, who was on his way to doing that, but he was really carrying an organization. Didn't have the personnel around him. The closest he's got was he got to the second round in the NBA playoffs against the Boston Celtics. It was him versus Larry Bird, Kevin McHale, Robert Parrish, and he pushed that team to a game seven, but you knew they were not going to win game seven in that building against that team that won three championships in the 80s. This guy's different in terms of Jalen Brunson, but we saw Bernard King coming. We saw Patrick Ewing coming.
2: Nobody saw this.
1: You know Jalen Brunson at
2: all. I take that back. There are three people who've seen it coming.
1: Okay.
2: And it's kind of self-explanatory. Jalen Brunson, Rick Brunson, Mrs. Brunson. Those three knew it was possible. Those three knew it was possible because they've been through thick and thin with one another from start to finish from a basketball standpoint. They're the only three I can sit up here and say, and somebody within the New York Knicks organization as well, too. Because otherwise, why would they give him all that money if they didn't believe he can be this player for the organization?
1: They believed it, but they didn't see
2: it. They know it was going to come out like this.
1: They believed it, but they didn't see it as far as that goes. He is Harry Douglas. I'm Freddie Coleman. I always appreciate you joining us on Freddie and Harry, presented by Progressive Insurance on ESPN Radio, the ESPN app, SiriusXM Channel 80, as well as tune in. Always tell that smart speaker of yours to play ESPN Radio. So was it a Knicks comeback led by Captain Clutch, or was it a Cavs collapse in which apparently their coach was clutching his throat, according to some people saying this was a choke job by the Cleveland Cavaliers? 888-SAY-ESPN, 888-729-3776. One of our new favorites is Rennell in Arkansas. Woo Pig. Rennell, Cavs collapse or a Knicks comeback and why?
3: First off, I just want to apologize to you all. Called twice yesterday talking noise, but I'm going to tell you the truth. It was a collapse. Because I remember getting in the shower last night, and we had a comfortable lead, my Cavaliers did. By the time I got out the shower, I was scratching my head wondering what the heck I was watching. That is unbelievable. Like I didn't even take a long time in the shower. I got out of the shower and we was in overtime.
2: Rodell, could you imagine? Could you imagine getting in the shower and then you drying your ass off, literally, only for your team to have given up the lead and no longer winning a basketball game. And you sit there wondering,
3: what is going on? I've got in the shower comfortable because I don't watch the game. I think I'm a jinx. So I'm just watching, you know, little highlights on my phone. And I get in the shower, I'm thinking, oh, we got this one in the bag. I get out the shower and I'm like, What in the? I'm trying not to cut.
2: You get out the shower confused, wondering if it's a misprint on the TV or what you see in the score is.
1: Or somebody switched the channel, NBA TV Hardwood Classics.
2: Exactly. You have that disturbed look on your face and everything.
1: I love the fact that our call is so transparent that Rondell literally took us to his bathroom. I was in the shower, and then you furthered it by saying, you were drying off your booty, and then you get out, and all of a sudden, wait a minute, I thought the Knicks were getting their booty kicked.

0: Oh, God help us all. But to his point, though, that 22-point lead disappeared like that. It's one thing that you're down by 22 in the first half or maybe the third quarter, because the Knicks have more 20-point comebacks, four in the last two postseasons. The rest of the NBA has four combined of teams that made the playoffs. We've seen this before with the Knicks. But when they were down to the Boston Celtics, they had a lot of runway to try to run them down, and they did it twice in that series last year in the Eastern Conference semifinals. To your point, in terms of drying up your booty watch involving you and Ronell, and to Ronell's point, all of a sudden this went from 22-point deficit, and then you looked up, it was a 5-point deficit, and it seemed like it happened in a blink of an eye for the New York Knicks against the Cleveland Cavaliers.
1: Now some of that doing is on Kenny Atkinson, and also the way the offense stalled out and the lack of defense by James Harden. But I'm also going to give a lot of credit to the New York Knicks and their organization, Freddie.
0: No doubt.
1: You have to make shots to be able to come back from 22 down with under 8 minutes to go in the fourth quarter. Jalen Brunson, OG Anunoby driving to the lane, Landry Shamet, if you stay ready, you don't have to get ready. Johnny on the spot, Mikal Bridges. All these guys have to be ready for those moments in order for that comeback to happen. Now, Jalen Brunson was the bus driver and an energy flame thrower that started and jumped everything off. But all the other guys just followed suit. And great job by Mike Brown saying, let me take out Josh Hart, put in Landry Shamet, another guy, and he came in and hit three threes that were huge.
0: Billy in Baltimore at 888-729-3776. Billy in Baltimore, was it a Cavs collapse or a Knicks comeback in game one last night at the Eastern Conference Finals?
2: Well, it was a little bit of both. But watching that game last night, I'm 57 years old, and it took me back. And it took me back so far that I got chills when they was playing. Because Brunson did to Harden what my mama used to do to me when I messed up in school. I get home and she would undress me and put that belt to ass. And that's what Brunson did to Harden. And then, needless to say, after she do it, my daddy would do it, then my grandma would do it. And that's what the whole team did to Harden last night.
1: He's not lying.
3: Oh, Billy.
0: I'm here for you.
1: Friends.
0: Oh, my God. I hate all you people right now in all the good ways. Max in Ohio. Max, what is a Cavs collapse or a Knicks comeback last night in game one of the Eastern Conference Finals, my friend?
4: Therapy. Just therapy. That's what I need, fellas. That's what I need. This is awful. It was a Cavs collapse. I mean, you can't even come up with anything any different. Harry, I've been listening to these commercials. You need to run one of those 5-hour energies down to that bench. Give it to Kenny Atkinson. Spike that thing with something else, too. And we got my man in Arkansas scratching his head. Kenny Atkinson scratching something else on that sideline. This is ridiculous. I mean, this has been going on for 15 games, and last night was one of them that you sit there and watch that, and you got to give the Knicks credit for making shots. But when it comes right down to it, the Cavs opened the door by collapsing, letting the Knicks come in. And, you know, James Harden's going to catch a lot. And as a season ticket holder for all these years, it wasn't like we were ultra excited, but it was opportunity. The franchise has spent some money. We bring him in. Okay, we're fired up about it. Doesn't look so good. We get to an Eastern Conference Finals. He can't guard anyone. It's not even that he used to not want to. Now he can't. I mean, there's a big difference now. They've got to make a situation to think if it's a 6-7 minutes left in the game and this is crunch time, he can't score the points right now to make up the difference for what he's given up at the other end of the floor. Jalen Brunson's too good. And
1: Max,
4: it's got to that point. But man, I need more time than this. I appreciate you guys.
0: Max, hold on real quick. Max,
4: this one out.
0: Max, say it real quick. You said you're a season ticket holder. And of course, HD's got 5-hour energy on ESPN Plus. So he has cotton candy for you. What can your team do to get past this? As a season ticket holder, lifelong Cavaliers fan, I know I went through this last year, the Knicks in game one, having that lead collapse with the Indiana Pacers. They didn't recover from that. How does your team recover from this?
4: I mean, it comes back down to it. I mean, Evan Mobley is a guy to me that they've got to count on, and also then being able to have Donovan Mitchell. It's a Donovan Mitchell, Evan Mobley team. That's really what it comes down to. That offense has to run through those two. That's what it comes down to. And the other thing I'd love to see Kenny Atkinson do is get Max Strus involved in those minutes in the fourth quarter completely. We've got to be able to do it. One simple thing, don't turn the ball over, Harry. Mm-hmm. That's what it comes down to.
1: No doubt. Love it.
0: Yeah, absolutely. All points he raised were on point that we didn't see from Kenny Atkinson. He's right about Max Strus, a guy who's been in the NBA Finals, who has that experience that he can share with everybody else. Evan Mobley, we saw at times he was that defensive goaltender, and whatever's compromising Donovan Mitchell, there's no way down the stretch that he does not touch the basketball. And people get on Donovan Mitchell, you got to be more demonstrative. Well, Donovan Mitchell's not calling the plays. Donovan Mitchell's not a quarterback in the NFL where he can audible the line of scrimmage. And if he was compromised with the ankle, then there's a way to get around that by A, using a timeout, or B, bringing Dennis Schroeder in, and like you said, HD, get Donovan Mitchell in the bench to see the exact what's going on with his ankle.
1: The extent of the injury. What can he do? How is he feeling?
0: And go from there.
1: Here's something else that dawned on me, Freddie, because my brother was with the New York Knicks when Kenny Atkinson was an assistant coach.
0: Okay.
1: If there's anybody who understands Madison Square Garden and that energy,
0: it should be Kenny Atkinson. Yeah.
1: When you heard that crowd involved like they were at the start of that comeback, you of anyone should know to go ahead and get that timeout started. You've been there as an assistant coach. You know what that building is like.
0: Yeah, and by that time, it was too late. But remember this. They were a Sam Merrill three-point shot rimming out from having that collapse not happen to the Cleveland Cavaliers. That's how razor thin that game turned out to be. That should have never gotten there. After blowing a 22-point lead in regulation, and they lose that game in overtime. Only scored 3 points in overtime.
1: But that's the importance. The importance of putting it in and making sure that you score that basket. The importance.
0: Yeah. So where did exactly the Kenny Atkinson go wrong in that collapse of the Cleveland Cavaliers? I got 1, 2, 3, 4, 5 calamities. How that all happened, that comes to you in the Groove On Wednesday edition of Freddie and Harry on ESPN Radio, the ESPN app, and ESPN Plus. Before we get to that, Harry has a little of this word from PayPal.
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12: Here's your ESPN Radio Tri-State Forecast. Sunshine mixed with clouds at times this afternoon, with daytime highs approaching 63. Partly cloudy skies tonight, lows level off around 43. Highs level off around 61. Tomorrow, mainly cloudy skies expected. Right now, 63. I'm staff meteorologist Jennifer Wojcicki on ESPN Radio, AM 1590 WPVL.
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20: I'm Christine Lisi. Steelers quarterback Aaron Rodgers told reporters he will retire after the 2026 NFL season, which will be his 22nd in the league. Game 1 of the NBA's Western Conference Finals, an instant classic with the performance by Spurs superstar Victor Wembanyama in leading San Antonio to a double overtime win at Oklahoma City. We find out what the teams do for an encore in Game 2 tonight, ESPN Radio at 8 Eastern. New Mavericks president Masai Ujiri called the decision to remove coach Jason Kidd a difficult one and was his alone. ESPN NBA insider Sham Sharania.
11: Masai Ujiri comes in, and I think for him, it's a complete restart. A clean slate, a fresh start for the entire organization. They've already fired Nico Harrison. Now you fire Jason Kidd. You still have Kyrie Irving on this team who you feel like has a future with Cooper Flagg. Everything around this organization, that's the one element of the team that's not going to change. It's Cooper Flagg.
20: Shams on the Pat McAfee Show. Avalanche defenseman Cale Makar, dealing with multiple injuries, will not play in the NHL's West Final opener tonight versus the Golden Knights. 8 Eastern on ESPN. Makar is day-to-day.
21: Hey, it's Evan Cohen. Coming up Thursday, we'll react to Game 2 of the Western Conference Finals. 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
22: It's Wednesday, and that means one thing. 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

0: It is the Wednesday Groove Thon, known as Freddie and Harry. Thank you very much. He's Harry Douglas. I'm Freddie Coleman, presented by Progressive Insurance. Just a little bit of Sirius XM Channel 80, as well as tune in. Always tell that smart speaker to play ESPN Radio. And don't forget about us on ESPN Plus. And I do feel bad when coaches have those less than stellar moments, like Kenny Atkinson of the Cleveland Cavaliers. A lot of blame coming his way last night, having a 22-point lead disappear in game one versus the Knicks, and he held on to those four timeouts that he explained thusly.
1: Yeah, well, I like to hold my timeouts. I mean, I didn't want to get one timeout at the end of the game. 1 or 2-point game, I try to hold them.
0: And many people criticized him thusly, strongly, after he had that explanation why he did not use a timeout when he had a couple opportunities and a 22-point lead disappeared, and so did a game one victory. Well, let's talk to a man who played in the NBA and also was a head coach in the NBA. He is Sam Mitchell, does a great job for part of Sirius XM NBA. Hit him on the socials at Sam Mitchell NBA. Sam, you've been around this game for more than a minute. Based on what you saw last night, how did it completely go wrong in the fourth quarter for Kenny Atkinson as a head coach?
2: Well, guys, first thing, look, first of all, I listen to you guys' show all the time.
0: Thank you, brother.
2: And love you guys, man. I'm a Georgia boy, so, you know, I love you guys' show. But, look, there's a lot of things Coach Atkinson going to go back and kick himself about. You know, the timeouts are one thing. And as a coach, I understand you always want to have a timeout or so in your back pocket, especially today with the ability to challenge calls. The number one thing that I didn't understand is I don't like switching everything. Mm-hmm. And once you realize that they were attacking James Harden, don't you have a guy named Keon Doolin that you brought from Sacramento who could knock down threes and play defense? Look, you got a 22-point lead. If James Harden is getting exploited, you take him out the game and you say, look, James, I'm going to give you a blow. Then next, guys, what I don't understand, okay, the Knicks can score the way they did, but the Cleveland Cavaliers stopped scoring. And correct me if I'm wrong, don't they have a guy on their team named Donovan Mitchell that go get buckets all the time?
3: Mm-hmm. Hello.
2: And he barely touched the ball. So, again, this was a bad loss. And, guys, this is the type of loss that the Knicks had last year against Indiana that you cannot recover from. Guys, I don't care who you are, how mentally tough you are. It's hard to recover from a playoff game, Eastern Conference Finals, on the road, 22-point lead with 7 minutes to go. I don't know if they can recover from that.
3: Coach, I think something else. I want to go a little deeper into it because watching Oklahoma City and the San Antonio Spurs play the previous night and the energy, the effort that was exerted every single time to fight through screens and understand that every single defensive possession was key to probably was going to win that ball game, and to see the Cleveland Cavaliers just be so nonchalant. Hey, don't worry about it, guys. We're just going to switch and not fight through it. Like talk us through it as a head coach, what you would say to your players coming to the sidelines, because I know you probably would have called a timeout about not switching and fighting through those screens to make sure that they didn't get to the Jalen Brunson and the James Harden matchup.
2: Guys, I agree with you. First of all, I'm not a big fan of switching. The days that I played, we only switched when we said it was a 911 emergency. Our guards wouldn't switch on big guys back in the day, and big guys did not like switching on guards. That being said, look, you should have took James Harden. Guys, James Harden, 37 years old. Why are you putting James Harden on Jalen Brunson, a first-team All-NBA guard? That's just like putting me on James Harden when he was in his heyday. Why would you do that? I mean, look, Kenny Atkinson is a good coach and a good guy. But it's not just on him, guys. What is your coaching staff telling you? Aren't they watching the same game that everybody watching? That James Harden can't move his feet, he can't defend? You got Donovan Mitchell, you got Doolin, and you got other guys that they could have tried. So this is one of those losses, guys, and I hate to say this, that if things keep going bad, can get you fired at the end of the year.
0: Great stuff by Sam Mitchell, played in the NBA, was a head coach in the NBA, now part of Sirius XM NBA and also NBA TV, joining us on Freddie and Harry on ESPN Radio, the ESPN app, and also ESPN Plus. I'm glad you brought that up, Sam, about the coaching staff, Kenny Atkinson, because time and time again, I see on the other sidelines with Mike Brown, he's always getting input from his assistant coaches. He makes the final decision, no doubt about that. But his coaches are always making sure that he's in touch because you can't remember everything that you need to remember. How much of that is that Kenny Atkinson, who has been a lifer as a coach, may be so used to doing it that way to say he's not going to receive instruction from his assistant coaches, but more often than not, he believes this is going to be my ship. I'm going to have it run this way, even though I want input from my assistant coaches.
2: Guys, think about it like this. You guys would think Phil Jackson and Pat Riley are two great coaches, right? Mm-hmm. Greg Popovich. Go look at their coaching staff. They have Hall of Fame assistant coaches. They got great coaches. Phil Jackson would tell you, Tex Winter and the other guy was probably smarter and better coach than him. Pat Riley, look at the coaches he had on his staff. Guys, always put somebody beside you that know as much or is smarter than you in certain areas. Nobody knows everything. But in today's NBA, everybody wants their friends. Guys, look at these coaching staff today. Half of the coaching staffs in the league have coaches who have never played basketball, ever, on any level. I've seen coaching staffs that had guys couldn't make their high school team, and they're NBA coaches. So, guys, you can't hire your friends. You have to hire people who are competent and just as good or better than you. At the end of the day, you're going to get all the credit. But, guys, I just think this is just mismanagement from all the way around. And, again, coaches, you guys know how coaches are. They're sensitive about putting people on their staff that may get a little bit more credit or just as much credit as they do. But at the end of the day, guys, you got to surround yourself with smart people because nobody knows everything.
3: I agree. Game two of the Western Conference Finals is tonight, the Oklahoma City Thunder versus San Antonio Spurs. Coach, I personally feel like this is a must win for the OKC Thunder as defending champions. When you look at what Victor Wembanyama was able to do in game one, and if you're on the sidelines with Chet Holmgren, Coach, what are you telling Chet for game two?
2: I'm going to tell Chet, you're going to go man up and go play him. I paid you max money. Victor Wembanyama been treating you like his, like you his redhead stepchild. Like, he's just been destroying Chet. And so if I'm, look, guys, I've been saying this for the last year, and I'll say it again. To me, if San Antonio keeps dominating OKC the way they're doing, if it was me, I'd take all them draft assets and Chet Holmgren and go get Giannis. You got to look, guys, Victor is an anomaly. Mm-hmm. We've never seen anything like him. You got to go get a player that he respects and that can go at him and keep pressure on him. Man, look, they don't care about ancillary players scoring 30 points. That's not going to get them beat. All right, so look, you got to occupy Victor and not let him play center field. And right now, Chet is not getting it done. Chet's got to accept the challenge, and he's got to go at Victor because right now Victor treating him like a redhead stepchild.
0: As much trouble as they've had, and everybody has a Victor Wembanyama, from what a little birdie told me, Sam, that wasn't as much trouble as you had with your cell phone early today. What's the explanation?
2: Dude, I was on the golf course. My phone, all the years I've been playing golf, my phone has never fell out my golf cart.
0: Okay.
2: I got my credit card, all my information in it. My phone falls out. I trace it all the way back. It's sitting on the third hole in the fairway. Just ringing. But I tell you what, guys, it tells you something. I tell people this, man, you better live right because that's one of those little blessings, man, that, dude, I was going to have to cancel credit cards, checkbooks, all kind of stuff, man. So I just thank God that I found it. And more importantly, I didn't want to miss you guys' show because I love you guys' show.
0: Well, we love you as well, but I want to know what you shot on the golf course today.
2: 76, guys.
0: There you go. All right.
3: Ooh,
0: all right,
3: okay,
0: now, all right, Sam.
2: Well, look, man, when you're not coaching, you got to get good at something. So shit. And I haven't coaching job in a while, so I'm good at golf.
3: That's a Georgia boy right there. He's great at everything.
2: There you go, homie. You said it. You know it.
0: The pride of Columbus, Georgia, former NBA head coach, former NBA player, does a great job for NBA TV and SiriusXM NBA. He is the terrific Sam Mitchell. Hit him on the socials at Sam Mitchell NBA. Sam, let's do this again sooner than soon. Always great to talk with you. Take care and be well, my man. And thanks so much.
2: Anything for you guys later.
0: Fantastic by Sam Mitchell, who you can hear throughout the year and the hometown calls of each and every playoff game. You can do that part of SiriusXM NBA Radio. So he gave you the breakdown exactly what happened with Kenny Atkinson and that breakdown that happened in the fourth quarter against my New York Knicks. That was good by Sam Mitchell. I guarantee you our breakdown is going to be better. How it all went away in game one in the fourth quarter in overtime for the Cavaliers losing game one to my New York Knicks. Keep it here in the Wednesday Groove-a-thon edition of Freddie and Harry with Harry Douglas and Freddie Coleman on ESPN Radio, the ESPN app, SiriusXM Channel 80. And don't forget about us on ESPN Plus.
4: 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Now the pressure sits squarely on the Thunder in game two at home. 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

0: of the NBA Eastern Conference Finals. It is the Wednesday Groove-a-thon known as Freddie and Harry. 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So this is where we come in. You heard from Kenny Atkinson, you heard other people, but the real truth of how it all unraveled will be a part of this.
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2: You rank us?
1: What's better? Who's better?
3: Rank them.
1: It's time to find out. 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
3: You ranked them?
1: With Freddie and Harry.
0: We're going to use the word calamity because a lot of that was going on after the Cleveland Cavaliers had a 22-point lead, less than 8 minutes ago in regulation, and then it all unraveled. Game goes in overtime, 101-101, and they only scored 3 points in the overtime. So we're not going to go 1-5. We're going to go
1: number five.
0: HD, number five on the list. Him explaining why he held on to the timeouts and why he kept James Harden on defense to guard Jalen Brunson.
4: Yeah, well, I like to hold my timeouts. I mean, I didn't want to get one timeout at the end of the game, 1 or 2 point game. I try to hold him. No, listen, he's been one of our best defenders in these playoffs. I trust him. You know, smart, great hands. Didn't think about that. James is good most of the game. Listen, we weren't great defensively in the fourth quarter, you know. And like I said, you know, the ball stuck a little bit too much. You know, that was the key.
0: So HD, they weren't great defensively in the fourth quarter. So they left James Harden out there and get caught in switching with Jalen Brunson.
5: Maybe I missed something. When has James Harden been a great defender? Maybe I missed something.
0: Maybe James Harden missed something.
5: Okay, I'm just making sure Kenny Atkinson, make sure I wasn't tripping first.
0: No, you were not tripping, I promise.
5: And it was Kenny Atkinson, not me. Okay.
0: Completely.
1: Number four.
0: Leaving two dudes on the bench that you could have used on defense named Max Strus and the other one, Dean Wade, who was giving Jalen Brunson problems pretty much the entire game outside of the first quarter. And Max Strus was giving everybody problems and also two guys that can knock down shots. If you're struggling defensively, you know how you solve that problem, HD? You put in guys who don't struggle defensively. And both of those guys were on the bench for the majority of the final 8 minutes of the fourth quarter and in overtime.
5: Yeah, I like this one a lot, Freddie. Max Strus is a guy who has a lot of experience. I know he understands how to play defense, and it's a must. He came from Miami. Heat culture. They went to two NBA finals. Max Strus wouldn't have been in that starting lineup if he didn't know how to play defense. So, come on, coach. That's another blunder by you.
1: Number three.
0: Even though we're getting on James Harden, let's keep it 100. Kenny Atkinson did not help James Harden by not telling him the truth. Whatever James Harden has on Kenny Atkinson, he needs to get from underneath it. James Harden has been a proven ball player, and he's going to be in the Basketball Hall of Fame. But his failures get maximized in the playoffs, holding the ball too much, not having that explosion, not being a good defender. So James Harden should get some blame. But HD, Kenny Atkinson did not help James Harden helping himself by at least sitting him down and putting somebody else better in and making sure the ball was going somewhere else and not go to the black hole known as James Harden.
5: Yeah, it's the time of the year where you have to be able to tell your players the truth and also show them the truth. We've seen that with Mike Brown. Josh Hart was not getting it done. He sat him down. Landry Shamet came in the game, hit three threes. It's okay to be a truth teller, coach. You must in these situations.
1: Number two.
0: Please allow me, Kenny Atkinson, to introduce Donovan Mitchell to you.
6: This isn't on him. Like, it's on all of us, right? This isn't just because of a certain stretch. Like, no, like, we still have opportunities on the other end as well to take advantage and score, and we didn't. So it's not just on one person. And when he's been around the league long enough, he understands. It's 17 years, right? But in the same token, hey, we made it happen, and we'll respond for game two. We lost. We blew it. All right, let's respond for game two. Simple as that.
0: I want to introduce him to a guy that saved you and your season in game seven versus Detroit.
5: Hello.
0: When you allowed him to be a playmaker, he got the basketball, and you know who benefited? Not everybody, everybody.
5: Everybody.
0: Including your two big men, Jared Allen and Evan Mobley, who dominated the front line of Detroit. Now, you did the same thing the first three quarters, and the Knicks were getting that business done to them. And I know the ankle injury may have factored into it, but hey, Kenny Atkinson, you have a Donovan Mitchell. Formally reintroduce yourself to him. to make sure this series is not a sweep when it's all said and done.
5: Yeah, this one really threw me for a loop because Donovan Mitchell is the face of this franchise. He is the player that we all said going into this matchup versus the Knicks that he had to be unbelievable for the Cleveland Cavaliers to even have an opportunity and a chance. He played well, but Kenny Atkinson took the basketball out of his hands late in that ball game. Guess what? They're down 0-1.
1: Number one.
0: It's very simple. Kenny Atkinson is going to defend and defend. But his defense of his tactics was better than his team's defense in the fourth quarter.
4: Yeah, you know, if my only regret, and this, you know, this can happen when you get a little fatigue, I think it just stopped moving. I mean, we were pinging the ball all over the place. Great ball movement. And then it just got a little stagnant. And I told the guys, I said, we played great basketball the majority of the game. Just the ball stuck at the end there a little bit. Got to keep trusting pass. And then, but I'll also say we got a ton of great looks that didn't go in. So we'll look at it. I think decisions got to be better, especially when we get fatigued. Sometimes we tend to want to, put our heads down too much. Just got to find the open guy.
0: Do you not have stock in Gatorade?
5: Well, number one, can you call a timeout if you feel like your team is getting fatigued?
0: Yeah.
5: Were you and they're sporadic? Call timeout.
0: Yeah. Or were you rationing Powerade on the sidelines? Well, we can't call a timeout. They're going to drink too much Powerade. We're going to need that in the overtime. Kenny Atkinson's a good coach. HD last night, he did not have a good night, especially in the fourth quarter and in overtime.
5: Nothing personal, just business.
0: Or they better make it personal, or they're going to be out of the playoff business sooner than later.
5: Might be out of a job.
3: Well, how about those Nets, those former Nets last night, though? Mikal Bridges, Landry Shamet.
0: They're everywhere.
3: You have Kenny Atkinson, ex-Nets coach.
0: You have like a
3: Jared Nets, Allen, James Harden.
0: You have like a Nets all-star team in the playoffs, and they would probably win the NBA title based
5: He's
0: on
5: so
0: what
5: salty
0: they used to
5: right
0: do.
5: Now.
0: He really is. Must win for Oklahoma City. What can they do to make sure it's not going to be a must series? That's next on Freddie and Harry on ESPN Radio,
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10: Here's your ESPN Radio Tri-State Forecast. Partly cloudy skies this afternoon with daytime highs approaching 64. Partly cloudy skies tonight, lows dip down to about 43. Highs level off around 61. Tomorrow, cloudy skies with a few peaks of sun. Currently, 64. I'm staff meteorologist Jennifer Wojcicki on ESPN Radio, AM 1590 WPVL.
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15: I'm Christine Lisi. Thunder seeks to even up the NBA's Western Conference Finals at a game apiece in Game 2 tonight versus the Spurs, 8 Eastern ESPN Radio. After Victor Wembanyama's incredible performance in the Game 1 win, some tweaks for OKC's game plan tonight, notes ESPN NBA reporter Tim McMahon.
16: Look, they've got to move players. They've got to move their bodies. They've got to move the ball. They've got to make Victor Wembanyama move. You know, Jed Holman said the answer is going to be in the movement, because if you just let Wemby plant himself near the paint, he's basically shutting down the floor from the elbows down. You're not going to be able to finish over him.
15: New Mavericks president Masai Ujiri said removing coach Jason Kidd was a difficult decision and was his alone. Avalanche defenseman Cale Makar will miss the NHL's West Final opener versus the Golden Knights tonight. He's dealing with multiple injuries, 8 Eastern on ESPN. The Sabres signed coach Lindy Ruff to a 2-year extension. Under Ruff, Buffalo ended a 14-season playoff drought this year. Steelers quarterback Aaron Rodgers telling reporters that he will retire after the 2026 NFL season, which will be his 22nd in the league.
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5: My wife had texted me, hey, can you come in here during the commercial break? Your son is very uneasy right now. And he's at the age, even though he's six, he plays 8 and under baseball. And that's a hard ball. So me being a father, I have to make sure that my son and his jewels are protected.
18: Cup check.
19: Yes.
5: So my son.
19: Important job.
5: Yes, very important. When I was in high school, I actually had a high school basketball teammate who got hit early on in his life in the jewels.
19: Oh, yeah.
5: And because of that, he's not allowed to have children.
19: Oh,
5: so
19: wow.
5: I also explained that to my son. Even though he's six, I tried to give him an inkling of why daddy is telling you that you need to wear this cup. We need Harry Douglas the sixth to come at some point within our Douglas family. I don't need you telling me, well, damn, dad, I can't make it happen because the baseball hit me when I was younger and I was being hard-headed and I didn't want to wear my cup. We need the sixth.
20: So when we say run, the Jews just run, baby. Please don't delay me.
17: This is Freddie and Harry.

0: He is Harry Douglas. I'm Freddie Coleman. You put us together. You have the best show on your radio. It's the Wednesday Groove-On, known as Freddie and Harry, and we are here. 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Don't forget about us on TuneIn. 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So game one, a double overtime instant classic won by the San Antonio Spurs in the Western Conference Finals over the Oklahoma City Thunder. Victor Wembanyama, just Wembanyama all over the Oklahoma City Thunder. 41 points, 24 rebounds, the youngest player ever to do those numbers in NBA history. Well, what could happen in game two? Well, Mark Daniel, the Thunder head coach, had this to say about defending Wemby.
1: I think, you know, he's a great player with high impact, obviously. And when you play against those players, it's kind of an acquired thing. You know, you like learn it as you go. We've gone through that with other great players where, you develop a feel. You know, you could talk about it as much as you want, but you got to develop a feel for it. I thought we played him in such a condensed period of time. We actually caught a little bit of a groove as we went, earlier in the season. We've got to do that again. Obviously, we have to get better, from this game, but he's a great player, obviously.
0: Let's bring in somebody who's there for game one. He's going to be part of the call, the Western Conference Finals with Mark Kestenstrom. PJ Carlissimo. He is George Sedano, also ESPN play-by-play announcer. Hit him on the socials at Sedano. George, you were there for game one, like we mentioned. What was it like seeing that kind of performance, no matter what Oklahoma City tried to do to stop Victor Wembanyama?
2: Okay, before I answer that question, that rejoin you just played of Harry talking about his six-year-old and his childlike jewels that will procreate another Harry down the road was, first of all, hilarious. Second of all, I too can relate, Harry. I have a I had a six-year-old who was playing against eight-year-olds. But the difference is, in my household, it was like, yo, bro, you're just wearing a cup. Why, Dad? Because I said so. That's it. That's the end of that conversation. Number two, back to your question, Freddie. Look, I just think with this dude, what we're seeing is unprecedented, and I've been saying it since he stepped into the league, okay? Now, forget about that. Let's just start with this season. You know, what we've seen from him in the games that he's played, again, are things that only guys like Wilt have done, okay? Like, when you start comparing him and comparing, like, the stuff that he accomplishes on a any given night, and, you know, obviously the other night, he had 40-20, right? First time in the conference finals. Only Wilt had done that. Whenever you're on a list with Wilt, you know you're doing something right, okay? Let's start there. Second of all, I just think that he is as fierce a competitor at 22 years old as I've ever come across in any sport at any given time. Not football, not baseball, not basketball. I didn't cover hockey, so I can't tell you. But I have never seen a 22-year-old so focused and so willing to embrace expectations on him as I have this guy. Even LeBron James at 22-year-old, now I was not around him at that time. I wasn't around until 25. But I can't even imagine, like, thinking back to the conversations he was having at 22. Like, maybe I guess there was some of that because of what he had already been through in that Detroit series when he got to his first finals. But I don't remember it the way I, at least not outwardly, the way I see it with this guy. And that's as big a reason as any as to why this team is as good as they are.
3: George, when you look at Victor Wembanyama, and I think it's just a player of his caliber. I call him a superstar player. He's an alien. He's something that we've never seen. When was the last player that you can remember on Victor's level that protected their mind, body, and spirit?
2: I mean, listen, I wasn't around for this, but, you know, you talk to old schoolers and they'll tell you Kareem was very similar in that way. I mean, Kareem was also super into martial arts, also super into yoga and protecting his mind, body, and soul, as you put it. But that's probably the last guy. And, you know, when I started covering Victor more frequently this particular season, I actually reached out to a bunch of Kareem's old teammates and they talked about and told stories about that, right? Like how he would, you know, you wouldn't hear from Kareem for a stretch of time because he'd be on some sort of mind, body, and soul retreat or something. You know what I mean? And that's what this guy did. Ramona Shelburne has that story, that details the conversation she had with one of the Shaolin monks when he went out there to train his mind, body, and soul, and knowing that all that training he would have to endure there that you could have seen in Ramona's story about climbing, you know, mountains and hills and whatnot, you know, at all godly hours of the night, dribbling a basketball and, you know, learning how to balance himself. All that stuff would be helpful for him during the regular season. The fact that he is doing that, and I can only think of one other person in the history of the sport that did stuff like that, again, is another way to outline how special he is.
0: Great stuff by Joe Sedano, ESPN play-by-play announcer. He'll be part of the call tonight for Game 2 of the Western Conference Finals between the Spurs and Oklahoma City to take on the Thunder, joining us on Freddie and Harry on ESPN Radio and the ESPN app. I fully expect that Shai Gilgeous-Alexander is not going to wait tonight for the game to come to him, George. He's going to bring the game. He's going to bring himself to the game and deal with whatever the consequences can be. But yet, they had that wall against them in Game 1 that was successful, limiting the 7 out of 23 from the field. How do you think Mark Daniel is going to deploy him to make sure that the defensive coverage isn't going to be as strong to keep him from being the SGA that we're used to seeing from the two-time MVP?
4: You know, Freddie, that's going to be tough. But I think a lot of that is going to depend on the Thunder hitting outside shots. I mean, I'm sure you guys have seen this stat in the first, and I apologize for the noise because I'm walking towards the arena right now.
0: That's fine.
4: But they were 5 of 17 on uncontested three-point attempts when Shai was doubled. I mean, that's like 20-some-odd percent. This is a team that in those same situations against the Lakers shot 60%. It's a team that, if you combine the playoffs and the regular season in those situations, shot 53% on open, uncontested three-point shots when Shai was doubled. Wow. They need to knock down some shots, man, and kind of soften some things up to allow Shai to maneuver. They also, and I think they did a better job of this late in the game, get Wemby on the move, right? Don't let him just sit there in the paint or roam in kind of a four-corner kind of situation. You've got to move him around. You've got to bring him out to the perimeter. And when you attack him, you have to attack him with force. You can't attack him with any level of hesitation.
3: What should we expect tonight from Chet Holmgren? Because it can't be what we've seen in Game 1, in my opinion.
4: Well, and Harry, the reality is it's been what you've seen from him in the matchups against Wembanyama. Look, the history is well documented. They go back to when they were teenagers, you know, playing in international play. And there is a real disdain, let's just say, between the two, particularly Wemby towards Chet. Chet has to take things personal. I think Kendrick Perkins, I've heard him say it a million times now on different platforms, he has to take it personal. He has to be the one, at least at times, to guard Wembanyama. I'm not saying he has to go 48 minutes guarding him. I'm just saying, because I do think the strategy they used through regulation worked pretty darn well. He was only 9 of 19, and I say that only, but that's under 50% for a guy who's 7'4", 7'5". So the Caruso J-Dub defense did its job, I thought, somewhat effectively, but they do need to be able to throw Chet at him just to kind of free some things up for them so those other guys, Caruso particularly, can roam in a way that allows him to be as successful as he was in the regular season on defense. He is the perfect free safety, to use a football analogy, and that's what you want him doing, really. But when he's had to guard Wembanyama, which he did, I thought, a pretty darn good job, you know, it kind of limits his effectiveness at times in that defense.
0: What does your gut tell you about De'Aaron Fox playing tonight and not playing tonight in Game 2 for the Spurs?
4: I don't know yet, Freddie, because we haven't had a chance to talk to the coaches. Mm-hmm. We will probably in the next hour or so. So I won't have anything before that.
0: No problem. Hey, George, always good to catch up with you, my man. Keep up the great work. Enjoy Game 2, and we'll talk to you soon. AC's got one more for you.
3: There's nothing like that cup life. Hey, baby boy, George Sedano said he didn't give his son a choice. You got to protect your jewels, son.
4: That's what I'm talking about. Now you know what's up. There we go.
0: He is George Sedano. He's going to be part of the call tonight for Game 2 of the Western Conference Finals. You're going to have him on the sidelines. Mark Kestis with the play.

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1: Hey, what's up, fellas? I got a safe space. After hearing about Aaron Rodgers, my Steelers, after hearing about Aaron Rodgers, he said it's his last year. Our team, we got to figure something out. We got to get a quarterback. We haven't had a good quarterback since Ben Roethlisberger, and I don't know what we're going to do. I know the quarterback class is good next year, but man, we gotta figure something out because Rodgers is leaving, and I just don't know. So, thank you.
2: So, David, don't hang up, and I'm not going to attack you. I was about to jump on you, but I'll just ask the question. I'm going to ask the question. Yeah. Are you nervous for week one already because Aaron Rodgers is your quarterback, David, in Ohio?
1: Man, I already told you we're going to beat that South Pants 28-3 on week one, man. Tell you what.
2: I have no rebuttal. This is safe space.
3: Yeah, you tried to get a rebuttal out of him, and he didn't
4: said
3: fall for the bait.
4: 28-3.
3: Exactly.
4: We're going to beat you.
3: I know. See, at a certain point, sometimes you can throw the bait, and sometimes you are the bait.
2: I wrote 28-3 down on my paper the last time he said it.
3: Okay, that's fine.
2: I have it documented.
3: Okay, that's fine.
2: I can't wait to come back to it. 28-3.
3: Sometimes you got to leave that jaws alone, man.
2: We will see what it's going to be.
3: Mm-hmm.
2: We will see mm-hmm. what it's going to be. Mm-hmm. I wrote that down, too.
3: Eddie in Florida, what you got for the safe space, Easy Ed?
5: I love you guys, man.
3: Thank you, brother.
5: I guess I talked to you guys a few months ago, but listen, I just want to just talk a little bit about my Knicks. I know they were down after three quarters, but you know what I did? I went into my closet, pulled out my Patrick Ewing jersey. I put my Allen Houston jersey on the sofa. I even put that Go New York, Go New York, Go. And let me tell you, when I put that song on, dude, they were coming back. I even blasted. Even the neighbors came. They knocked on my door and said, yo, what the hell are you doing over there? What's going on? I said, leave me alone. I'm in the zone. And even my wife came out, you gotta put that Raiders in, baby. You better get back in that room before I whip that butt.
2: Eddie, but I'll tell you
5: leave
2: this.
5: Me alone.
2: The way the New York Knicks are playing and the way they came back last night, you cheer as loud as you can because I believe that your New York Knickerbockers, they're going to the NBA Finals with an opportunity to lift up that trophy for the first time since 1973, Eddie.
5: Dude, I suffered enough. And I said, before I die, I want to see my Knicks take at least a championship. I went through my ups and downs with my local teams, but let me tell you, I want my Knicks to at least win the finals, and I'll be happy.
3: Eddie, I'll be happy with you, but I'm going to need a little safe space music.
2: This is safe space, no attacking anyone.
3: I'm not attacking anybody, but here's my safe space. More like a PSA safe space. Knicks fans, the more that Harry Douglas tries to say he's on our side, don't believe him. He's only saying it hoping that we would get to have a chance to rise up with our team to set us up for a fall. I know he's trying to be sincere. He thinks he's being sincere. He's trying to coax him into having you believe he's sincere. Don't you believe it. I know his brother was drafted in the first round. It's fantastic they have that kind of connection.
2: Mama Douglas.
3: I know Mama Douglas loves
2: Papa
3: the
2: Douglas
3: New York Knicks.
2: I loves
3: know
2: the
3: Papa
2: Knicks.
3: Papa Douglas loves the New York Knicks.
2: Nephew, Tony Douglas Jr.
3: That's right.
2: Loves the Knicks. My son.
3: Absolutely.
2: Princey. Last night was rooting for the Knickerbockers.
3: Exactly. Every Douglas in that family is sincere. Except for Harry Douglas IV.
4: Freddie.
3: Do not fall for it.
4: Freddie.
3: Yes, sir. Yes, he does.
4: You've called plenty of games in your lifetime. And
3: yes, I have.
4: I called a few, and
3: yes,
4: the ones I remember had the best spread,
3: uh-huh.
4: like the best press food.
3: Sure.
4: So, you know,
3: yeah,
4: Harry, what was the best experience you had, you know, when your brother played mm-hmm. by teams?
2: Uh-huh. Madison Square Garden.
4: Mm.
2: Uh-huh. See, they didn't have
4: that's loyalty right there.
2: The miniature shrimp.
3: To food.
2: They had the colossal shrimp. Not even jumbo. Colossal.
3: The food at Madison Square Garden. As someone who's been there, yeah.
2: Extra grande, baby.
3: Yeah, as someone who's...
2: Extra large.
3: As someone
2: perfect
3: who's been
2: for
3: a
2: me.
3: I know.
2: That's what I need. I needed that extra large.
3: I know you did.
2: Jumbo shrimp. Colossal.
3: But people out there...
4: Don't have any cod?
3: Don't let the jumbo shrimp and the cod cloud it. He is not your friend, Knicks fans.
2: Every time I went to Madison Square Garden, mm-hmm. I had to make sure I was dressed properly.

0: You better. In the world's most famous arena.
1: Yeah.
0: And with all that being said, don't trust them, people. I'm telling you right now.
1: I got to hit up my boy World Wide West, man. Tell him I need to get to a game.
0: Exactly. Well, you'd be a pseudo Knicks fan with your pseudo pom-poms and your pseudo cheering for the real fans who are supporting the Knicks.
1: Go New York. Go New York. Go.
0: Told you, people. Don't trust them. 888-SAY-ESPN 888-729-3776. You get a chance to be a part of Safe Space on the Groove-a-thon Wednesday, known as Freddie and Harry. Craig in Music City of Nashville, Tennessee. Craig, what you got?
2: I got y'all. Hey, let me just say, I've been trying to get through to y'all show so long. I love y'all so much. Y'all got the best show, best thing going on the radio.
0: Thank you, brother.
2: Okay? Give it up. Love y'all. But can I just say, the game seven is the best two words in sports?
0: Okay.
2: I'm sorry. Harry, you played football.
1: See.
2: You played for Louisville. I'm sorry, it's national champion. Can we just put that right there above that word? See. Game seven? What? y'all got to be kidding me, man. Game seven ain't the best two words in sports. Okay. I'll tell you what, world champions, that's the best two words in sports.
0: Okay.
2: National champions, mm-hmm. That's the best two words in sports.
0: I'll give you two better words that go along those lines. Free tickets.
1: But he has a point.
0: He has a great point.
1: He has a point.
0: I mean, I love game seven, but game seven, you can see throughout a series, throughout a playoff run. National champion, that lives forever.
3: For a world franchise champions? Or for a player, for a fan, but yeah. Like it's a generic fan.
0: Right.
3: I still think game seven has an argument to be the best two words.
0: I think it's a generic fan. If someone's playing for a championship.
1: Well, actually.
0: Wow.
3: Well,
0: is that what we're doing?
3: I was gonna do well actually earlier, and I didn't do it.
0: But I don't think that's a well.
3: I wish I did.
0: I don't think that's a well actually right there, E-Dog. To be honest with you, that's just raising a different point.
3: Yeah,
0: bringing a different perspective.
3: That's what we call perspective. You
1: well,
3: know?
1: Actually, perspective. I feel this way about it.
0: Yeah. Well, see, I was on your side, E-Dog, but then you put the well actually in perspective, and then you lost me.
3: if you want some fresh perspective, you can watch Ratatouille on Disney Plus,
1: which is one of my favorite. So, Princey asked me what was my favorite Disney movie.
0: Yeah.
1: And I told him that one earlier.
0: Ratatouille.
1: Yeah.
0: My favorite is still The Lion King.
3: Oh, I mean, they're both great.
0: Yeah, just putting Harris there.
3: Anton
0: yeah,
3: Ego, right. Harry, that was quoting, you know,
1: everything. Yeah. So they just put back Monsters House back on Disney Plus.
0: Oh, goodness gracious.
1: So Princey used to call it because when he was young, he didn't know what the name of it was. He used to call it, well, Dad, I want to watch Skinny Man because it's the skinny old man. Get off my lawn.
0: Exactly. It's the skinny old man.
1: He's seen today at the restaurant that they put Monster House back on Disney Plus.
0: God.
1: And he has watched it ever since he came back home, y'all.
0: Mm.
1: He's sitting there watching it right now.
0: I can't wait to do
1: again.
0: That. I can't wait to do that Hamilton to my grandson. There's going to be a time that grandpa and grandson are going to be watching movies like that. I can't wait to do something like that, especially when it comes to Monster's House.
1: He's watching it on Disney Plus literally right now, y'all.
0: There you go. And at a certain point, we'll be able to watch it together, hopefully for free. But we know how that's not going to happen. One of our favorites is Charles in the Bay. Charles in the Bay, what do you have for the safe space?
4: Hey, brothers, I hope you're all having a great day.
0: We
4: First
0: are.
4: Off, is the Cavs head coach delusional? James Harden is a good defender. James Harden wasn't even at the same event last night. He should have been wearing his gold sparkly man capri pants and funny hat with a red cape like he's a matador. He let Cat the Bull run right past him as he yelled ole and pulled the cape away. It was awful. It was awful. Sad.
1: So that's the play I was talking about earlier.
0: Right.
1: Where he just moved out of the way. Let Carl Anthony Towns go by him and try to knock the ball from behind. And I said to myself, come on, man. This is the Eastern Conference Finals. Stud it up, man.
0: Well, maybe James Harden is preparing for a second career as a bullfighter. Hole.
1: Hole, hole, hole.
0: Hole. Maybe he's planning for a second career as a bullfighter, because you better yell ole and get out of the way of that bull, because you mess with the bull, you get the horns. You know what I'm saying? Kelly in the Queen City of Charlotte. Kelly, what do you have for the safe space?
5: Hey, guys. This is hello. Me. This is me and my son, Kason. We was practicing. Now, he's all eager and ready to say hello. He's saying, but, hey, man, we just love soccer practice. Love you guys.
0: Thank you.
5: And Harry, last time I talked to you, you were talking about knuckle if you buck for the Falcons, and see how that turned out. You did the same thing for the Hawks. You know, I might just want to chill out a little bit. But my safe space for today is, man, why your analysts keep getting on here disrespecting LeBron? He get on here talking about Wimby, the only player that he's seen since he named somebody back in ancient days. I forgot who he named. That takes care of mind, body, and soul. Listen, Wimby's good, and I'm rooting for him. But, like, listen, he's great at what he is. Let that man stand on his own. You ain't got to compare him to nobody else. Stop trying to say he's better than this, that, and the third. Let him live his life. He's going to be a legend. The boy bad. But that's my take.
6: Okay.
1: I do believe Wimby's in a category of his own. We have it, not on Freddie and Harry, we have not compared Victor Wembanyama to any other basketball player because he's not like any other basketball player.
0: Yeah, and plus it would be unfair to compare him to LeBron James or Will Chamberlain. To me,
1: true story.
0: That's not saying it's insulting to Victor Wembanyama, but it kind of, I don't want it to dilute what those greats did in the past, especially when Victor Wembanyama, essentially if this continues, is just getting started. He's nowhere near the prime part of his career or to the end of his career. So I don't know who's making that comparison between him and LeBron James. That's not what we're doing. But to your point, HD, we haven't seen this before. Just like when LeBron first came on the scene, we hadn't seen a guy built like an NBA power forward like Karl Malone and outrunning people like Chris Paul at that size of 6'8", 250 pounds. We've never seen that before in the NBA, and we won't see it again, in my opinion. But this is different. Victor Wembanyama, somebody 7'5", 3 inches taller than Shaq, with the ability to shoot the basketball like a
1: and
0: guard.
1: And pull up like Steph Curry. In the same spot.
0: In the same spot. And we say, haven't seen that.
1: Tie ball game, 108-108.
0: And be a goaltender at the other end by blocking shots and changing the game defensively because it's hard to get around him because he's not just a big guy blocking the paint. He's a big guy who can move. So that's why we have said this has never been seen before because it hasn't, not in that kind of package that is Victor Wembanyama.
1: And I would also end with this. It's not like we can expect LeBron to make that three-pointer down three late in the game. Stop right there.
0: Now you're just being mean.
1: And honest.
0: Now you're just being mean.
1: And honest.
0: He's on his way from soccer practice with his beautiful little boy.
1: Oh, shout out to his son, too. We appreciate you saying hello, little man.
0: Yeah, Kelly and Caden hanging out with us, and then that's what you do? Bad Harry. Bad Harry. AAA-SAY-ESPN, 888-729-3776. You make the safe space good, even if you're good or bad. 888-729-3776. We continue to hear from you on the Wednesday Groove-a-thon known as Freddie and Harry on ESPN Radio, the ESPN app, SiriusXM Channel 80. And coming up next, a special safe space from E-Dog himself. Stay here.
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11: Here's your ESPN Radio Tri-State Forecast. Partly cloudy skies this afternoon with daytime highs approaching 64. Partly cloudy skies tonight, lows dip down to about 43. Highs level off around 61. Tomorrow, cloudy skies with a few peaks of sun. Currently, 64. I'm staff meteorologist Jennifer Wojcicki on ESPN Radio, AM 1590 WPVL.
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17: I'm Christine Lisi. The NBA's Western Conference Finals resume with the Thunder hosting the Spurs in Game 2 tonight. 8 Eastern ESPN Radio. San Antonio's 5-1 versus OKC this season, including that double overtime win in Game 1 of the Conference Finals. That's when Victor Wembanyama had 41 points and 24 rebounds. When it comes to Wemby, Thunder center Chet Holmgren needs this mindset, advises ESPN's Kendrick Perkins.
18: This is not about anything else. This is not about trying to have this big game plan. No, it's about mano y mano. You're in my home. You're in my crib. I'm the NBA champion. You're trying to take what's mine. I'm 7-1. I need you to go out there and handle your business, and that's what I need Chet to do.
17: New Mavericks president Masai Ujiri called the decision to remove coach Jason Kidd a difficult one and that it was his alone. Avalanche defenseman Cale Makar will not play in game one of the NHL's West Final versus the Golden Knights tonight. He's dealing with multiple injuries, 8 Eastern ESPN. Steelers quarterback Aaron Rodgers told reporters he will retire after the 2026 NFL season.
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0: probably play that song the whole time, but we got safe space people to get to, even though Salt and Pepper and Spinderella doing it one time. But now that the ladies have had their say.
1: This is your safe space. 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Your chance to get it off your chest. Safe space with Freddie and Harry.
0: 888-SAY-ESPN, 888-729-3776. Nobody talks back to your safe space other than you, because the safe space is only for YOU at 888-729-3776. Kevin, one of the most underrated places in the country, Tampa, Florida. Kevin, what do you have for the safe space?
2: Hey, first time calling, man. I love the show, man. Love y'all, man.
0: Thank you, brother.
2: What's up, Harry?
3: What's up, Big Kev?
2: Ain't nothing much, man. All right, so I want to say the Cavs, man, they was moving the ball well. They were shooting it good. And then in the fourth quarter, with 8 minutes left, they stopped doing that. Now, I mean, Brunson Burner, he had to turn on one time for them, man, and he destroyed the team, destroyed them by itself. Now, I love the Knicks. I love the Knicks, and I want them to win the championship. But that guy, that 7'5" alien over the other side, man, I don't know.
0: Yeah.
2: I don't know. But if Brunson plays like that, they have a chance to win.
0: They have a chance, but some people are different. But that Wembanyama cat's different.
3: I would also say, though? If the Knicks, and I do believe they're going to get to an NBA Finals, I don't think it's going to be a massive challenge, but if there is a challenge, I think, for the Knicks in the NBA Finals, mm-hmm. it's that every team that they played up until this point comes nowhere close to the level of defense that those two in the West play.
0: Absolutely. There's no doubt about that, which means that you're really going to have everybody on their P's and Q's. And more than anything else, you got to play through the physicality.
3: Yep.
0: Both those teams are really good, especially guarding the basketball with their physical nature. So safe space involving two of our own of the four horsemen. So Shannon Penn, you can go first to the safe space. What you have on this Wednesday, brother?
4: I'm glad you guys were just talking about defense. I got something I got to get off my chest, man. I've been thinking about this long and hard. Yeah, man.
3: This must be serious.
4: All right, listen. All right. I understand the narratives that are out there. I understand it's the conference finals. I get all of that. But I honestly, truly believe it. It's not me just trolling out here. I do think people are being too critical of James Harden. Okay. I really do. Like, okay, we knew this going into it. He wasn't a good defensive player. He hasn't been a good defensive player his entire career.
0: Mm-hmm.
4: We shouldn't be surprised by what we saw. I think if anything, it was on Kenny Atkinson, both offense and defense, to put his team in better positions to win that game or hold on to that game. I think it's been far too easy to clamp down on James Harden and come down on him from some of the failures that he's had in the past. Did he have a great game? Of course not. But I don't think he's the biggest reason why they lost yesterday. I think absolutely Kenny Atkinson should have done a better job calling plays on offense. Yes, they should have fought through the screens more on defense, but I do think too much of the blame is being placed on James Harden today.
3: Well, two things can be true, Shannon Penn, and here's what I would tell you as well.
0: Mm-hmm.
3: When Luka was displaying that piss poor defense in the NBA Finals, we got on him too, right? Right? Didn't we get on Luka? James Harden not getting the pass? I don't care if it's in his DNA. If you get exploited, we're going to get you extorted.
0: Oh, really?
3: It just rhymes. So I really felt like did. It was good, yeah, to say it.
0: Well done by you.
5: First off, that's a rebuttal, but I appreciate it. Good comment. But when we think about it, look, Luka is in that conversation. We don't talk about Luka, I feel like, the same way we talk about James Harden.
0: That's
5: right?
0: Correct. I'm with you on that one.
5: Like, we're not like,
0: yeah,
5: like Luka is considered like one of the best players in offensively, and James Harden had that once in his career, like,
0: right,
5: about 10 years ago. But for me, I think like this trade, look at a year of difference is made. We didn't expect them to beat Detroit. At least I didn't expect them to beat Detroit.
0: They're
5: in the conference finals, yeah, right now. A year ago with Darius Garland, this team looked lost. Donovan Mitchell looked lost.
0: And they won 64 games last year.
5: They won 64 games, and they should have beaten the Pacers. Now, granted, the Pacers, they ended up making the finals and going 7 games with the Thunder, but that's a first-round exit, very disappointing first-round exit for the Cavs team last year, and now they're in the conference finals. And if you look at the box score, The team leader, or not the team leader, but minus six. Donovan Mitchell was minus 13. Harden and Mobley were minus six. That game seven, yeah, Harden scored 9 points, but he was plus 31 with Mobley that led the team. His impact on this team has been felt, and unfortunately, Kenny Atkinson hung him out to dry last night defensively.
0: I agree with you, but all plus minus numbers are not created the same. For example, Jalen Brunson's 38 points was an impactful 38. It really, really was. Donovan Mitchell's 29 did not have the same impact that the numbers he had in game seven. All plus minuses are not created equal, because plenty of times you can have a great plus minus because the other players are really terrific. You just happen to be there. That's the case with James Harden, who was not good offensively in game seven. Was he not bad defensively? Absolutely. That may be the best defensive game I've seen from him in the playoffs regarding James Harden. But plenty of those plus minus was because Evan Mobley, Jared Allen, Dean Wade, also Sam, what's Sam's last
3: Merrill.
0: Name? Sam Merrill. And Donovan Mitchell were terrific, and James Harden happened to be there with those guys with having those numbers.
5: I think it's two things. Go ahead, Harry. You can go.
3: No, I think when you, for James Harden, here's the part that I can't fathom. Just at least foul him. Damn, like, foul him hard. Like, don't just sit there and let him eat you up every time down the court. Like, at some point, say, I'm gonna foul the hell out of him, and I'm gonna make him go to this free throw line and earn it. I really am. Versus getting cooked every single time down the court. I'm gonna foul you to the maximum.
0: Well, HD, to foul somebody to the maximum, you gotta be quick enough to catch him.
3: You're right.
0: At 37 years of age, he wasn't that quick defensively when he was 27. Hands, yes. Feet moving on defense, no. So it's easy to say, just foul him. But you're trying to foul him and he's gone. I mean, you can foul air all you want. They're not going to penalize you for that in the scorebook. That's the difference involving why, to E-Dog's point, Kenny Atkinson did not help James Harden by constantly switching.
5: The last thing I want to say.
3: But I'm not giving James Harden a pass just because.
0: Oh, I'm not doing that.
5: But the last thing I do want to say about James Harden is he does have a very thick skin.
0: And, he does.
5: And he is the leader of this team. And
0: stand-up guy, too.
3: No, he is not the leader of that team. Don't say that.
5: Here's what I think he is, because if you think about it, the repercussions that I didn't foresee coming into this is the fact that he is now taking all the forefront of heat that Donovan Mitchell should absolutely be taking.
0: For yesterday?
5: Why is he not demanding the ball in that fourth quarter? Where was he in that fourth quarter down the stretch?
0: Well, put it this
5: who
0: way.
5: Who actually made the 2 points to go up by 2 points? That was James Harden. Created the play to give Sam Merrill a look that went in and out that got a false bang from Mike Green on? Okay. That was James Harden. Donovan Mitchell?
3: What the hell was James Harden the full game yesterday from a plus minus standpoint? And you telling me about plus 31? I don't want to hear about no damn plus 31 in the game seven. If it wasn't for Donovan Mitchell, Casper the Friendly Ghost would have been exploited again. Now, damn it, I know it's safe space, but James Harden, you ain't getting no pass. You want to water ski? I'm going to ski your ass today. Sorry.
0: To counter that, E-Dog, when it comes to James Harden, he's not the coach of the team. There's no way in a game in which your guy, your main guy, had 29 points that you don't design plays for Donovan Mitchell to get the basketball. Now,
3: hello.
0: Like I said, if his ankle was compromised and you didn't feel comfortable doing that for Kenny Atkinson, then Donovan Mitchell should not have been on the floor. You call a timeout, you bring in Schroeder or whoever, whatever you have to do in that situation. But Donovan Mitchell was still out there. They all were gassed. And if you're Kenny Atkinson, you got to save your basketball team. Donovan Mitchell was a dominant force for this team from the second quarter on. That's more on Kenny Atkinson, because the last time I checked, Donovan Mitchell's not a quarterback in the NFL where you see an audible, you go red 59 razor. He put the ball in James Harden's hands and said, create a play. And Donovan Mitchell, the only time he saw the basketball was in somebody else's hands or the Knicks running pass with the basketball.
3: Shannon. James Harden is a repeated offender. He will not get the benefit of the doubt. Princeton came in here, daddy yelling. He is a repeated offender. He is not getting a pass. Proceed.
4: No one asked for a pass, but I do think the brunt of the brunt of this should be more on Atkinson than James Harden. But with that being said,
3: we agree with that.
4: And to bookend this conversation, because I know I'm the one who started here with the safe space, I do want to say this to both James Harden and Kenny Atkinson and the entire Cleveland Cavaliers. Please continue what you're doing.
0: Absolutely.
4: I want you to trust and believe in everything.
0: Absolutely.
4: And switching on defense.
0: No,
4: I want
0: question.
4: You to have isolation basketball
0: keep
4: on
0: doing
4: offense.
0: It.
4: Keep doing it. Leave Jalen Tyson, probably your best perimeter defender. Yep. Leave him on the bench. Don't
0: exactly.
4: even play him.
0: Yep.
4: You know, you got to defensive player of the year, not doing anything, and Evan Mobley. I want you to continue to do it. Trust in everything that you believe in, Cleveland Cavaliers,
0: especially in
4: game two, which you can listen to right here on ESPN Radio tomorrow. 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
0: Sincerely, Knicks management known as Shannon Penn and Freddie Coleman. One more from Rapid Robert in New York. Rapid Robert, what you got to do to end the safe space? What you got?
6: Hey, everybody. Hey, Freddie, thanks for everything you always done in the 518.
0: Appreciate
6: Harry,
0: you.
6: Got mad respect for how you're raising your kids. But I need some safe space in the shower.
3: Uh-oh.
6: I work in a chemical plant, and I had to leave work an hour early. And I'm in the shower, and I turn, I'm all soaked up, and I feel somebody breathing in the back of my neck. I turn around, there's this dude that's 7 inches taller than me breathing on the back of my neck. I end up getting to the doctor's appointment, and the doctor's like, you have two issues. Your blood pressure's a little bit high, and why did you wear your safety glasses to the doctor's appointment? So can I please get a little bit of safe space in the shower? Thanks for everything you guys do. Love you guys.
0: Much love, Robert.
3: So who was breathing down his neck again?
0: He said somebody was taller than him.
3: Oh, well, it might not be go time then. It might be, hell no time. What you doing in here? What are you doing in here?
0: We go from that batch of other news to in other news featuring Aaron Rodgers and how much you people love Victor Wembanyama and SGA. It's the Wednesday Crew with our known as Freddie and Harry on ESPN Radio, the ESPN app, and SiriusXM Channel 80.
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12: It's a Groove-a-thon Wednesday with Freddie and Harry.
0: He's Harry Douglas. I'm Freddie Coleman. It's the afternoon Groove-a-thon known as Freddie and Harry on Sirius XM Channel 80, as well as tune in. Always tell that smart speaker to play ESPN Radio. We get it. We understand it. You got plenty of things going on that you can't possibly know everything that you want to know, need to know, and have to know. So lucky for you, that's where Freddie and Harry come in.
12: They may not be the top stories of the day.
25: In other news.
12: But you need to be in the know. 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
0: Dateline Pittsburgh, Pennsylvania. Looks like this year is going to be the last it year for Aaron Rodgers playing in the National Football League.
26: Aaron, do you believe this could be your last year? Do you even think of that right now?
27: Yes. This is it. Yeah.
0: So he told the Pittsburgh Steelers that this is it. It's going to be the last hurrah, huzzah for Aaron Rodgers. And 5 years later, he'll be a first ballot inductee into the Pro Football Hall of Fame.
3: Yeah, Freddie, I'm interested to see how Aaron Rodgers is going to play in this last season. It's been a heck of a ride for him, Super Bowl champion, I think 4-time, if I'm not mistaken, MVP of the National Football League, one of the greatest throwers of the football. But how is it going to end? That's the big question mark. Do I believe they're going to win the AFC North? No, I think they're the third best team in that division right now, behind the Baltimore Ravens, Cincinnati Bengals, and then their third. But let's see if he has one more rabbit that he can pull out of a hat. and make a run.
0: We'll have a better receiver core with DK Metcalf and Michael Pittman Jr. Freiermuth is coming back at the signing position.
3: Jeremy Bernard from Alabama.
0: Jeremy Bernard, who I think is going to be a really good third wide receiver that could evolve to maybe a Robin to a Batman in the National Football League. So he won't lack weapons on the outside. If the offensive line can protect, they can run the ball a little bit better. Maybe, just maybe, a final year for Aaron Rodgers could be a better year than anybody could have anticipated. Well, we believe that the Spurs-Thunder rivalry has really found its beginning, and it's going to go for more than a minute. And Plainview agreed. Game one had 9.2 million viewers, the most watched Western Conference Finals game one ever. Hey, Steve, they did that number for game one. I can't even imagine what they're going to do for tonight, involving game two in Oklahoma City.
3: Yeah, I believe it's going to be astronomical, but I want to see the numbers from the Knicks and Cavs game from last night.
0: Me too.
3: With New York being down 22 with under 8 minutes to go in the fourth quarter, coming back and that one going in overtime as well. Man, we have a Western Conference Finals and an Eastern Conference Finals that's going to draw a lot of viewership.
0: Right.
3: If these games continuously become this close, and I'm hoping that they are, because the last thing I want to see at this juncture in the season, four teams left, are blowouts.
0: No doubt. By the way, it peaked at 12 million viewers in the second overtime, Oklahoma City and San Antonio. I can't even imagine the kind of number the Knicks game did against the Cleveland Cavaliers on ESPN and also on ESPN Radio, what kind of number that did in game one going in overtime, the Knicks down by 22 in the fourth quarter.
1: All right, so looking ahead to tonight, right? Got a couple minutes here. Looking ahead tonight, what are your expectations for tonight? Spurs and OKC.
0: SJ gets at least 30. Wembanyama has a double-double. I think it's going to be 2-0 in favor of San Antonio. I think the Spurs find a way to make it a 2-0 series, and if they do, that's going to be death for the Oklahoma City Thunder. They're not beating them 4 out of 5 times.
3: I think Oklahoma City, you have to come out from the very, very start and set the tone. If you allow San Antonio to set the tone, then I think it's going to be a very, very long game. That will remain close.
0: Yeah.
3: Can you set the tone if you're Shai Gilgeous-Alexander and also set the tone when it comes to Victor Wembanyama? Yeah, you heard me. Check. I'm talking to you, man.
0: And Isaiah Hartenstein, get on that line as well. I hope to be wrong. I want a 1-1 series. I believe it's going to be a long series. But the Spurs team, they are not playing around. Coverage of that game, too, will happen right after Amber and Ian. That comes your way next. For Harry Douglas, I'm Freddie Coleman. This has been the Wednesday Groove with Freddie and Harry on the mighty ESPN Radio. Take care. God bless. And as always, keep cool.
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6: Here's your ESPN Radio Tri-State forecast. Lows level off around 43 tonight under partly cloudy skies with a few peaks of sun tomorrow, daytime highs approaching 61, cloudy skies expected tomorrow night, slight chance of rain showers, lows level off around 45. Right now it's 64 degrees. I'm staff meteorologist Jennifer Wojcicki on ESPN Radio, AM 1590 WPVL.
0: And lost in overtime. No matter who you want to blame, you want to blame James Harden for lack of defense and lack of making plays, whether you want to blame Donovan Mitchell for not wanting the ball more, or Kenny Atkinson for being not the kind of coach you're supposed to have when you have that kind of lead, or for Jalen Brunson being Mr. Clutch. Either way, we wondered what kind of game one were we going to get in that series after what we saw in game one with the Oklahoma City Thunder and the San Antonio Spurs. That Knicks Cavaliers game was not a better game. But lordy, lordy, it was a better finish and leading to more questions than anybody could have imagined. In 60 seconds, now or never for SGA.
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0: You never want to say game two is a must win in a playoff series. I don't care if it's the Stanley Cup or Major League Baseball or definitely the NBA. But if you're the Oklahoma City Thunder and you're 0-1 in the series of the Western Conference Finals after losing game one at home to a team in the San Antonio Spurs that have beaten you not once, not twice, not thrice, not four, but five times in six games this season. Oh yeah, it is definitely a must win game if you're Shai Gilgeous-Alexander and Chet Holmgren and Isaiah Hartenstein and Alex Caruso and anybody on the Bricktown side of the Oklahoma City Thunder. I firmly believe if they don't win game two at home, if they go down 0-2 to a team that's had their number all year long, then SGA and Oklahoma City Thunder are not going to win the series. That's exactly how much of a must win this is for any other reason that you don't want the Spurs to believe they can continue to beat you if you're Oklahoma City. For the ESPN Radio Sports Beat, I'm Freddie Coleman of ESPN Radio's Freddie and Harry.
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11: 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To keep Wemby from another Superman-like performance, OKC's got to put a big man on him, advises NBA champion Brendan Haywood.
13: Chet got to go guard. 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You're a young guy in this league. You got to go get that smoke. We ain't saying you're going to stop Wemby, but the first thing I would do if I'm OKC is I got to put a big body on dude and help from another area.
11: Brendan Haywood on Freddie and Harry. Chet would be 7'1", OKC center Chet Holmgren. Thunder down 1-0 in that series. New Mavericks president Masai Ujiri said removing coach